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1: Lego. 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
9: Hi, I'm Phoebe Humphrey. Amazon is being sued by the consumer watchdog. The ACCC allege kids' unicorn backpacks sold by the online giant failed to comply with mandatory button battery safety warnings. The consumer watchdog says the backpacks in Amazon's fulfillment centres between June and November 2022 failed to include warning labels. The opposition leader is seizing on new modelling, challenging Labor's housing tax reforms. Industry groups say rents could rise by up to $477 a year, and more than 8,500 homes may not be built by the end of the decade. Angus Taylor has told Nine that's the last thing Australia needs.
10: Well, it's going to reduce supply of houses. I mean, we need more houses.
9: The US vice president isn't sure if or when Donald Trump might agree to a memorandum of understanding that would extend the ceasefire with Iran by 60 days. But J.D. Vance says a lot of progress has been made.
11: It's very clear that I think the Iranians, they want a deal. And they want to open the Straits of Hormuz. We want them to open the Straits of Hormuz. So, you know, we're going back and forth with them.
9: And details of a huge concert honouring John Farnham's career have been announced. Hugh Jackman, Celine Dion and Richard Marx are among the names who'll headline the Melbourne event in September, while Keith Urban says he's also honoured to be part of the tribute.
12: Decade after decade after decade of incredible songs, incredible records, amazing live performances and one of the most down-to-earth Aussies you'll ever meet.
9: It comes as Farnsey concedes his cancer surgeries left him unable to perform anymore.
13: Your Your sport now. Ampol Hallett Place. Best takeaway curries in town. Phone orders and takeaway.
9: In sport, Hawthorn has surged past St Kilda 119-67 at Marvel Stadium. The Hawks kicked 8 straight and held the Saints goalless in a dominant first half to now sit at the top of the AFL ladder. Tonight it's the Cats and Blues at the MCG. And more than 20,000 people have signed a petition demanding NRL referee Ashley Klein to be dumped from Game 2 of State of Origin. It's after Wednesday night's controversial send-off of Kalen Ponga in Queensland's loss to New South Wales. Last night, the Blues won the Women's Origin in a series whitewash. That's the latest news and sport.
13: We've had a change in breakfast. Good Morning EP with Ray Clark. 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
15: On the West Coast, a partly cloudy one today with a medium chance of showers south of Streaky Bay and a slight chance elsewhere with some north to northwesterly winds 15 to 20 kilometres per hour, turning west to southwesterly 15 to 25 kilometres per hour during the day, with top temperatures in Ellerston and Woodner both with 21. On the Eastern Air Peninsula, a partly cloudy one with a medium chance of showers in the south and a slight chance elsewhere with some northwesterly winds 20 to 30 kilometres per hour, tending westerly this afternoon, with top temperatures in Cleve and Kimber both with 19. Finally, on the Lower Air Peninsula, a partly cloudy one with a high chance of showers becoming less likely later on this afternoon and evening, with a chance of a thunderstorm near the west coast as well today, with some north to northwesterly winds 15 to 25 kilometres per hour, turning westerly 25 to 35 kilometres per hour this afternoon. Top temperatures in Coffin Bay 21 and Cummins and Port Lincoln both with tops today of 19.
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0: EP Recycling Specialists. 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National news now.
11: Hi, I'm Phoebe Humphrey. Amazon is facing legal action from the Consumer Watchdog over claims children's backpacks were sold without proper button battery warnings. It's the first federal court action against an online marketplace over alleged breaches of product safety laws. ACCC Deputy Chair Katrina Lowe says the case centres on unicorn-themed bags fitted with light-up toys that were dangerous to kids.
12: Button batteries are extremely dangerous to children. If swallowed or inserted, they can cause lifelong injuries or even death.
11: A senior minister is backing Treasury's modelling that suggests the government's housing tax reforms will only have a modest impact on rents. That's despite modelling released by housing and building groups that suggest it could see rents rise by as much as $477 a year and result in fewer homes being built than would have been otherwise. Mark Butler's told Seven they may have vested interests.
13: I'm not sure people will be particularly shocked that the real estate industry, for example, is very happy with the status quo. They don't want to see change. What a surprise that they've got some modelling that indicates the government should do absolutely nothing.
11: The Attorney General has defended the government's decision to block the Anti-Semitism Royal Commissioner from documents about counter-terrorism funding. A public interest immunity claim has been made in relation to the cabinet documents. Michelle Rowland says the action is not novel. And there soon could be a $250 American note with President Donald Trump's face on it.
0: Your sport now.
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11: In sport, round 12 of the AFL continues tonight with Carlton hosting the Cats at the MCG. Last night, Hawthorn beat the Saints by 52. And the Women's Origin Shield stays with the Blues, with New South Wales clinching a 12-4 victory over Queensland in Game 3. The Blues sealing a series whitewash for the first time. Coach John Strange says the squad is hungry to succeed.
14: Training, it's scary for myself, so I sort of get out of the way because they end up going at each other. But that's who they are. They want to win everything.
11: That's the latest news and sport.
0: We've had a change in breakfast. Good morning, EP, with Ray Clark. Thanks to Macca's Port Lincoln.
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16: Tuano Bay, next high tide at 1:42 this afternoon, 1.78 metres. Next low tonight at 23 past 9, 0.57 of a metre. Tummy Bay now, next high tide at 13 past 1 this afternoon, 1.82 metres. Next low tonight at 22 past 8, 0.68 of a metre. Franklin Harbour now, next high tide at 7 past 3 this afternoon, 1.95 metres. Next low tonight at 22 past 11, 0.59 of a metre. Streaky Bay now, next high tide at 11.56 this morning, 1.91 metres. Next low tonight at 14 past 6, 0.63 of a metre. Coffin Bay now, next high tide at 2:15 this afternoon, 1.28 metres. Next low tonight at 1 past 9, at 0.57 of a metre. Sheringa Beach now, next high tide at 12.01 this afternoon, 1.42 metres. Next low tonight at 22 past 6, 0.53 of a metre. Finally, into Port Lincoln, next high tide at 20 to 1 this afternoon, 1.65 metres. Next low tonight at 7:45, 0.57 of a metre.
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16: On the west coast, a partly cloudy one today with a medium chance of showers south of Streaky Bay and a slight chance elsewhere with some north to northwesterly winds 15 to 20 kilometres per hour, turning west to southwesterly 15 to 25 kilometres per hour during the day, with top temperatures in Ellerston and Woodner both with 21. On the eastern Eyre Peninsula, a partly cloudy one with a medium chance of showers in the south and a slight chance elsewhere with some northwesterly winds 20 to 30 kilometres per hour, tending westerly this afternoon, with top temperatures in Cleve and Kimber both with 19. Finally, on the lower Eyre Peninsula, a partly cloudy one with a high chance of showers becoming less likely later on this afternoon and evening, with a chance of a thunderstorm near the west coast as well today, with some north to northwesterly winds 15 to 25 kilometres per hour, turning westerly 25 to 35 kilometres per hour this afternoon. Top temperatures in Coffin Bay, 21, and Cummins and Port Lincoln, both with tops today of 19.
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9: Hi, I'm Phoebe Humphrey. The Consumer Watchdog is suing Amazon over the alleged misuse of button batteries in kids' backpacks. The ACCC claims the unicorn backpacks in fulfillment centres between June and November 2022 failed to include warning labels. The Consumer Watchdog says button batteries pose a serious hazard for young children. The United States and Iran have reportedly agreed to a 60-day memorandum of understanding that would extend the ceasefire as the sticking points of a peace deal are beefed out. Donald Trump is still to tick off on it all. U.S. Treasury Secretary Scott Bessent says from the president's point of view, a lot of those points are non-negotiable.
10: They cannot pursue a nuclear weapon and the Strait of Hormuz has to be free and open.
9: The Albanese government continues to be slammed for its changes to capital gains and negative gearing. The coalition claims the public should have been given the chance to vote on whether it was a good idea or not. Deputy Liberal leader Jane Hume has told Seven the tax changes are a terrible idea.
11: And that's why we've said that we will repeal them, but the government should have taken them to an election in the first place.
9: Hundreds of Aussie Officeworks jobs will be moved offshore in the coming months. Customer service and technology support roles in Sydney and Melbourne, the main positions to be moved to India and the Philippines. The company says the changes were brought on by rising costs and changing customer expectations. And the Bureau says there'll be less rainfall in most parts across the country this winter. It's released its winter outlook showing below average rainfall but warmer temperatures after a hotter than average autumn.
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9: In sport, Carlton is hunting its biggest scalp under interim coach Josh Fraser, facing an in-form Cats tonight at the MCG. The Blues have won back-to-back since Michael Voss's departure, with Fraser sensing a shift within the squad.
12: I'd like to think we've evolved more than changed, and I guess as you evolve, there's natural changes with what you do, but there's been a strong foundation built, and we've been able to consider what that looks like moving forward. forward.
9: Last night, the Hawks beat the Saints by 52 points. And round 13 of the NRL kicks off tonight with Cronulla hosting Manly. That's the latest news and sport.
5: We've had a change in breakfast. 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
17: On West Coast waters, northwesterly winds 15 to 20 knots, turning westerly this afternoon, with seas 1 to 1.5 metres increasing to 1.5 to 2 metres offshore. The swell southwesterly 1 to 1.5 metres. On Central Coast waters, northwesterly winds 15 to 20 knots, reaching up to 25 knots in the west this afternoon, with seas 1 to 1.5 metres increasing to 1.5 to 2 metres in the west. The swell southwesterly 1 to 1.5 metres, tending westerly 1.5 to 2 metres by this evening. Finally, on Spencer Gulf waters, northwesterly winds 15 to 20 knots, tending westerly this afternoon, with seas around 1 metre increasing to 1 to 1.5 metres south of Port Neal to Port Victoria. The swell south to southwesterly below 1 metre.
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17: On the west coast, a partly cloudy one today with a medium chance of showers south of Streaky Bay and a slight chance elsewhere with some north to northwesterly winds 15 to 20 kilometres per hour, turning west to southwesterly 15 to 25 kilometres per hour during the day, with top temperatures in Elliston and Woodner both with 21. On the eastern Eyre Peninsula, a partly cloudy one with a medium chance of showers in the south and a slight chance elsewhere with some northwesterly winds 20 to 30 kilometres per hour, tending westerly this afternoon, with top temperatures in Cleve and Kimber both with 19. Finally, on the lower Eyre Peninsula, a partly cloudy one with a high chance of showers becoming less likely later on this afternoon and evening, with a chance of a thunderstorm near the west coast as well today, with some north to northwesterly winds 15 to 25 kilometres per hour, turning westerly 25 to 35 kilometres per hour this afternoon. Top temperatures in Coffin Bay 21 and Cummins and Port Lincoln both with tops today of 19.
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80s lunch with Hall and Oates. It's Out of Touch. Lucky this afternoon, the 80s lunch celebrating a mighty fired time, the 1980s, a time of, what would you say, optimism, prosperity, and a lot of shonkies going on. Yeah, quite an era for business fraud related things, really. But anyway, we move on. And those tales, well, it's some years ago now, so we can kind of talk about them. That's about as far as we'll go. Hey, pretty soon, the 80s lunch starship, also Blondie. Let's get back to it. It's sure the 80s lunch.

started off as Jefferson Airplane, then went to Jefferson Starship, and then to Starship, yep. And you know what? Through that journey, there was a couple of members that remained the same. But anyway, the lineage continues right now at the 80s lunch. Lucky this afternoon. Happy Friday. Pretty soon, the boss, Bruce Springsteen, also U2, another band that, well, kind of had a couple of names. There was Deborah Harry, but we all know her as Blondie. Fun fact, there was other members of Blondie outside Deborah Harry. It's the tide is high. Right now, the 80s lunch.

Whether you're hauling nets or hitting the highway. 93.9, 99.5 and 765. 5CC. Turning your lunch break into a time machine. 80s lunch, thanks to Harvey Norman, Port Lincoln.

0: Time has flown past this afternoon and the 80s lunch done for another day and another week. Don't worry. Enjoy the weekend. Have fun. Stay safe. All that usual stuff. And remember, the 80s lunch back Monday from midday. Around SA's next. Bye.
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7: Hi, Harrison Preet here with a check of the latest. Australia's consumer watchdog is taking legal action against Amazon over claims it sold kids' unicorn backpacks without proper warnings. ACCC Deputy Chair Katrina Lowe says the children's backpacks failed to comply with mandatory button battery warnings.
9: These backpacks were designed for children and they include a detachable light-up unicorn plush toy which contains button batteries.
7: US Senator Arna ironing out key sticking points before any agreement on the war can be reached. The two countries reportedly agreeing to a framework deal, including an extended 60-day ceasefire. Vice President J.D. Vance says it's too early to know when or if a final agreement will be struck. Bulldozers will soon roll into Brisbane's Victoria Park to start building the city's flagship Olympic Stadium. Work due to get underway on Monday despite unresolved legal challenges. Police attending the site this morning and spoke to protesters. The federal opposition leader isn't sorry for his parliamentary remark towards the PM during a fiery question time exchange. Angus Taylor muttering that Anthony Albanese was arrogant, telling Nine he could have said much worse.
12: I had to withdraw it. It was unparliamentary. But what I am hearing everywhere I go is far worse than that.
7: And briefly, the cost of childcare continues to rise at more than double the rate of inflation. New figures showing its cost has risen by 9% in the past year.
1: Your sport now. 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
7: Another bizarre ruling in Hawthorn's 52-point win over the Saints at Marvels being called into question. Nick Watson kicking a set shot on the stroke of half-time, only for it to be disallowed after the Hawks star moved off his line towards the boundary. Coach Sam Mitchell will seek clarity from the AFL.
13: The vision doesn't look like he goes off the line much, but that's the umpire's call and I can accept that. But the fact that you can go off the line towards the boundary and it be called play on makes absolutely there's no common sense about that.
7: And the blue wave continues. New South Wales wrapping up the Women's Origin series with a 12-4 victory over Queensland in Game 3 on the Gold Coast.
1: We've had a change in breakfast. Good Morning EP with Ray Clark. Thanks to Macca's Port Lincoln. 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
14: On the west coast, a partly cloudy one today with a medium chance of showers south of Streaky Bay and a slight chance elsewhere with some west to southwesterly winds, 15 to 25 kilometres per hour. Top temperatures in Ellerston and Woodner both with 21. On the eastern Eyre Peninsula, a partly cloudy one with a medium chance of showers in the south and a slight chance elsewhere with some westerly winds, 20 to 30 kilometres per hour, with top temperatures in Cleve and Kimber both with 19. Finally, on the lower Eyre Peninsula, a partly cloudy one with a high chance of showers becoming less likely later on this afternoon. There's also a chance of a thunderstorm near the west coast today with some westerly winds, 25 to 35 kilometres per hour. Top temperatures in Coffin Bay, 21, and Cummins and Port Lincoln, both with 19.
1: Rivers, beaches, deserts and islands. We've got it all. This is Around SA on 5CC. 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
15: Ladies and gentlemen, a very good afternoon to you. And a very happy Friday to you, wherever you may be listening to me from and whatever you might be doing. Here's to hoping this show is reaching you as you have your feet kicked up, you're relaxing, and you're about to head into a wonderful weekend full of many things or not so many things, whatever your choice is. Hopefully that's all in front of you, rose-tinted glasses and all that. Chris Cuscott here with you as Around SA is wrapping up for this working week. And as always, we finish with a bang. And as always, I'd love to hear from you on the text line, which is 0417 063 963. So if there's anything you'd like to say, anything at all across regional SA, I would love to hear your thoughts, feelings, musings, suggestions, other. So feel free to get in touch if you have a couple of moments this afternoon. Or at any point, 24/7, you can send in your messages. We will see them. Keep in mind the iHeart app as well. 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So download that for free and you can listen to more of what you love. You type in the station name, you press play. That is all you need to do. And you'll have this radio station in crystal clear quality. You can also, of course, dive into a wider world of audio entertainment if you so please. All right, today's program, and as I say, we wrap up with a bang. Friday News Blast. That returns as I'm looking to run you through a handful of things that are worth your time, but maybe not worth a full segment. Not waiting till Monday to talk about them. So we do that in the last hour with the text line as well. Next hour of the program, more rogue tradies are making their way not only around metropolitan Adelaide, but regional South Australia as well. And Consumer and Business Affairs are continuing to try to put the call out and hope people are paying attention as to not get scammed and, of course, report them. So we're going to be talking to Michael Brown, who is the Minister for Consumer and Business Affairs. So he'll join us next hour on the program to talk further about that. Within the first hour, as always, we talk to Greater SA. This time we'll have Melissa Smith on deck, as Abby Tiller has her birthday today. So a big happy birthday to her. Melissa's going to step in, tell us everything that's happening with what they've been covering throughout the week. But up first, this is going to sound very similar to the conversation we've had in regards to the Peterborough Council. But now ECOSA is looking at Barry Barmra and wondering what to do with that situation. And it's going to lead me to say something very similar to what we've said in the past. And when you keep getting these types of instances, it's starting to look more like a pattern than an event. So we will get to all of that and more. We'll start with Phil Collins and Another Day in Paradise. Here's to hoping that's what it looks like for you.

0: Yes, you're listening to Around SA this Friday, the 29th of May. Chris Guscott here. Hopefully you're already off to a wonderful start for your weekend. And if you're not, hopefully that's just around the corner for you. And if you've still got a few more hours left, I'll keep you company as we're both in the same boat. All right. To lead off today's program, and for our regular listeners, I don't want to apologise, but this is going to just sound very similar to something I've talked about a few weeks ago. And it's the Peterborough Council in that particular instance. The continued turnover of staff, the dire financial situation they find themselves in, and the ratepayers who end up, of course, having to essentially foot the bill and try to save the council as a whole. Within that discussion, I was talking about how the SA government, as you might imagine, but they're quite hesitant to get themselves involved. They want to keep themselves at an arm's length from the council, and that's fair. And whilst there is a Minister for Local Government, and we have the Local Government Association, it is something that they try to keep themselves away from. But my argument here is that surely there needs to be more guardrails in place to prevent us from landing in the position that we are with councils who find themselves in difficult situations. Because at the end of the day, whether or not you want to swing for the fences and blame individuals, or you want to say the collective is at fault, or you can say that there were external factors that played into all of this, irrespective of who you want to put the blame on, it still means you have to fix a rather large problem. And like I said, ratepayers end up footing the bill here for something that is not their fault. But they're the ones who pay. So I bring all of this up today as Escoza, who is the regulator that oversees these councils and look at their budgets, they've now turned their attention to the Berry-Barmera Council. And through their words, not mine, the financial operation, it's a failure. And they are now looking at what is going to come next for the ratepayers. And they are saying there is an aggressive rate increase in their future above average inflation, which I think a lot of councils have been struggling to try to stay around that mark as is. But if you're in financial peril, then that's only going to clear that quite excessively. Now, in the council's defence, 3 or 4 years ago, there were significant floods that came through, and that really put them on the back foot. And that's what the council has been pointing towards, saying, look, it's not easy to bounce back from that. There are councils who have been affected by the River Murray flooding as well, who are not the Berry-Barmera Council, and they seem to have done okay. Not great, but okay. So for them to point to that, I think is fair. But from Escoza's point of view, they're saying, look, we don't believe that this is completely and utterly the factor here. They're pointing to a high turnover of senior staff and saying there's essentially no continuity here. So, with all of this in mind, it leads us to the same point where we were with the Peterborough Council conversation. And plain and simple, it's, well, why don't we have any security in place to spot these problems coming? Because they don't happen immediately. They don't happen overnight. We don't just pick up one of the draft budgets and find that we're in extraordinary peril. This builds over time. So it still is just as confusing to me as it was a month ago, as you would imagine, that we find ourselves with a couple of these instances where the ratepayers foot the bill and we don't really have protections if there is to be another council across our state. And keep in mind, there's 68 of them. If another council falls into this type of position as well. So if it means that there's more intervention from another private body, for example, or the government, I would be on board with that so that we can catch these types of things earlier and then the ratepayers don't have to suffer the consequences of something that isn't their fault. 0417 063 963 is the number. Love to hear your thoughts on that and, of course, anything else that you bring to the fold as well. Greater SA, we're going to be walking through what they've been talking about. Melissa Smith's going to join us next.
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yes, it's 5CC where we play better music and we play more of it. Sappy Friday to you. Here's to hoping you're well. I'm Chris Gusco. This is the last chance that you have to be a part of the Celebration Hub. 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I'll keep the music rolling for you whilst you do. It's Around SA. 5CC.

0: It's Around SA this Friday, the 29th of May, and we're set to move into the second hour in a moment. 2 p.m. news, sport and weather on the way next. And then within this next hour, I'm sure we're going to receive a few horror stories, but send them in. Rogue tradies. We are seeing more and more of these being reported, and I am sure that there are more and more of these not being reported either. Minister for Consumer and Business Affairs and Michael Brown's going to join us to talk further about this. So if you want to join in the conversation for that or anything else, 0417 063 963. We'll get you off to the news first.
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8: Hi, it's Harrison Preeb. Well, the heat continues on the federal government for its changes to capital gains and negative gearing. The coalition claims the public should have been given the chance to vote on whether it's a good idea. Deputy Liberal Leader Jane Hume telling Seven the tax changes are terrible.
9: And that's why we've said that we will repeal them. But the government should have taken them to an election in the first place.
8: US Vice President J.D. Vance isn't sure if Donald Trump will agree to a memorandum of understanding with Iran that would extend the current ceasefire by 60 days.
10: It's hard to say exactly when or if the president's going to sign the MOU. We're going back and forth on a couple of language points. Hopefully we'll continue to make progress. The president will be in a position where he can endorse the agreement, but obviously that's still TBD.
8: Passengers from the Hunter virus cruise ship have had their quarantine extended by another 3 weeks. The five Aussies and a New Zealander being isolated at a facility near Perth. They arrived back into the country 2 weeks ago. A public memorial is being held in Sydney for James Valentine. The popular media personality passed away last month using voluntary assisted dying 2 years after being diagnosed with cancer. And Oscar Piastri joining an exclusive club, a newly discovered prehistoric wasp named in his honour. The insect uncovered in ancient Burmese, researchers reminded of McLaren's papaya, the species name Gwesped Piastri.
5: Your sport now.
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8: Carlton Edge long to continue AFL action tonight at the MCG. Tanner Bruin returning for the Cats. The Blues regain Jacob Wiedering and Blake Akers. And switching codes, where Cam McInnes notches his 100th club game for Cronulla in tonight's clash with Manly at Shark Park. Coach Craig Fitzgibbon reckons he's one of the toughest competitors in the NRL.
12: Players in the NRL have an impact not only on your own club, but they have an impact on the game. And I would consider Cam McInnes one of those guys. 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
13: 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Good Morning EP with Ray Clark. Thanks to Better Port Lincoln. 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
14: On the west coast, a partly cloudy one today with a medium chance of showers south of Streaky Bay and a slight chance elsewhere with some west to southwesterly winds, 15 to 25 kilometres per hour. Top temperatures in Ellerston and Woodna both with 21. On the eastern Eyre Peninsula, a partly cloudy one with a medium chance of showers in the south and a slight chance elsewhere with some westerly winds, 20 to 30 kilometres per hour, with top temperatures in Cleve and Kimber both with 19. Finally, on the lower Eyre Peninsula, a partly cloudy one with a high chance of showers becoming less likely later on this afternoon. There's also a chance of a thunderstorm near the west coast today with some westerly winds, 25 to 35 kilometres per hour. Top temperatures in Coffin Bay, 21, and Cummins and Port Lincoln both with 19.
13: We're going around SA, from the Riverland Orchards to the Eyre Peninsula Coast and everywhere in between. 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
15: There's a very good reason why social media accounts for well-known people are as popular as they are. Because even in this world of social media in 2026, where it's not a very accurate representation, it's a bit of a sneak peek into the lives of the A-listers. The famous people that you know in one way or another, right? And one thing that I find really interesting about these types of accounts is that irrespective of how famous or rich someone might be, everyone has their strange idiosyncrasies. Everybody has these weird habits. And I think personally it's reassuring because it all connects us as humans, right? And case in point comes from over in America. Famous baseballer by the name of Bryce Harper. Now, this man has made over $252 million in his career and is set to make another 125 more by the time that he's done. Baseball salaries are ridiculous. I digress. Anyway, all the money in the world for this man, and nobody bothered to tell him how to put toothpaste onto a toothbrush. And the reason why we know this is because Bryce Harper did a day in the life video for his 700,000 odd followers. And one part of it is him just brushing his teeth. But instead of him putting the toothpaste onto the toothbrush, he puts it directly into his mouth, but the tube of toothpaste into his mouth, and then just gets a little bit out. It goes into his mouth, and then he uses the toothbrush to spread it whilst it's in there. Now, every single one of his followers is mortified as to why on earth you would choose to do it like that because he's not 3 years old. And this has also prompted a lot of dentists to come out and say, do not do that. It is a waste of toothpaste and it's kind of pointless. You can just put it on the toothbrush and spread it. That's the way that everybody else does it. But anyway, very interesting stuff. He does have quite nice teeth, in fairness to him, so maybe we've all been doing it wrong. I doubt it, but anyway. 0417 063 963 is the text line. Great to have you company. Appreciate those who have taken a moment on a Friday to text in. We'll get to the text line next hour, but within this hour. And of course, I'm expecting texts on this too. Rogue tradies. There's an increased focus to try to crack down on them. There's increased fines. We're going to be joined by the Minister for Consumer and Business Affairs in Michael Brown to talk further about this. It's all to come after we start the Two Ups at Two with one of the greatest songs of all time. And no, it's not hyperbole. It's Stevie Wonder. Superstition. It's part of your Two Ups at Two. Thanks for joining us, everyone, and a very good afternoon to you.

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0: On the spot quotes for all your air conditioning needs. 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

0: around SA. Happy Friday to you. Chris Guscott here with you, and furthering on from our conversation in regards to rogue tradies. Unfortunately, a topic as old as time itself. Kind enough to join us to talk further about this, the Minister for Consumer and Business Affairs, Michael Brown. How are we today, Michael?
1: I'm well, thank you, Chris. Thanks for having me on.
0: My pleasure. Thanks again for taking a few moments. So, like I said, this is far from a new topic, but in this particular instance, continuing to highlight just how prevalent rogue tradies seem to be around the place.
1: That's correct, Chris. I mean, we've brought in new laws that have operated since January this year, and they've already had an impact on reducing the activities of rogue tradies, but unfortunately, it is still happening out there. And when you've got a situation where there's so much money being spent on people's homes, for example, there are those people that want to unscrupulously take advantage of that. So the advice we're giving people is to make sure that they engage with tradies and get quotes, and also that they check the licences of the tradies that they're using.
0: Mm. So what are some of the things that people are reporting to Consumer and Business Affairs about how these tradies may not be doing the right thing? What are some of the common things that are being reported?
1: Well, we're seeing things like, for example, tradies are being unlicensed, so people are purporting that they are licensed to do particular work that they're not. We're seeing people sometimes quote other tradies' license numbers, which is unfortunate. And we're also seeing people then who themselves have a license then using unlicensed subcontractors to actually do the work. That's rather disappointing, but it's something that we are investigating when people report it to CBS.
0: Mm. And when people do report it to CBS, what does the process look like? Because we've talked in the past about, of course, having CBS there for people to use. Are you able to just run us through briefly what the process does look like if you look to try to report something?
1: Sure. Well, I'd encourage people to phone CBS on 131882. That number is 131882. And then they'll be able to speak to someone who will follow up on their complaint. Depending on the nature of the complaint, there's a whole bunch of different pathways that we can go through. A fine might get issued, or a reprimand, or potentially conciliation, depending on the nature of what's going on. So there's a bunch of different things that can happen. But the idea is that we want to have as many things in our toolkit as we possibly can to make sure that we get a good outcome. Because it's not about just issuing fines. It's about actually making sure that people get the work that they've paid for.
0: And finally, and you've briefly mentioned this throughout as well, but some of the things that people need to watch out for immediately. CBS has a licensing register for people to check against, right?
1: That's correct. If they go to the CBS website or they phone up, they'll be able to check whether their particular tradie's license is valid. But the thing that really people should, the three things that I think they really should keep in mind is, firstly, make sure you understand what works it is that you need to get done. Get some quotes, try and get three quotes if you possibly can. And I know people are busy, but the amount of money that they're forking out for these sort of things, it's worthwhile getting a bunch of different quotes and making sure that they contact CBS if they're aware of any particular problems.
0: Mm. Well, always good to remain vigilant, and an important reminder now into the future as well. Kind enough to join us from the Minister of Consumer and Business Affairs, Michael Brown. Thanks again for your time today.
1: Thank you, Chris.
0: This is Around SA.
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That's a great one to have as part of your two ups at two here on 5CC, where we play better music and we play more of it. Chris Guscott here, Round SA moving through this Friday afternoon as well. I'll get you back to the music in a moment, but just making sure that you're aware of this. Next Monday, we start the 10K cash tracks, and this one could not be simpler. We're going to tell you a song to listen out for. When you hear it, you call in. Easy as that. And then if you do call in and we say congratulations, you're going to be put on the short list, potentially win yourself 10 grand just for doing that. It's as easy as that. So the number to make sure that you have locked into your phone, 86833 844. And this is all thanks to our great friends at Patterson Conveyancing. They're local, legal, loyal. Washington Street, Port Lincoln. So that gets underway next week. So you've got the weekend to relax. And then Monday, make sure you're paying attention. Two ups at two now, rolling on. It's 5CC.

0: Yes, thank you for your company, everyone, as we continue to navigate this Friday afternoon together. Hand in hand, heart in heart. And I hope now that I'm telling you to put on the kettle whilst you've started your weekend. And if you haven't quite got there yet, neither have I. We can do this together. I've still got one more hour left of the program in which I'm going to dive into the text line, talk about what you're talking about. And of course, have the Friday News Blast as well, which is a handful of things that are worth your time, but maybe not worth the full segment. I'll get you up to date with what you need to know before the weekend, and then we can all ride off on our horses together. That's all to come after the 3 p.m. news, sport and weather.
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5: Afternoon, it's Harrison Freeb. A breakthrough between the US and Iran conflict appears closer, but several hurdles remain. Both sides reportedly agreeing to a broad framework of a deal, including a 60-day ceasefire extension. But Vice President J.D. Vance says it's unclear if a final agreement will be reached. More than 20 million illegal vapes have been seized by authorities since reforms were introduced back in 2024. Most were intercepted at the border, with more than 2 million removed from the community. The hall has an estimated street value of more than $1 billion. Amazon's been taken to court by the consumer watchdog over allegations it sold children's unicorn backpacks without mandatory button battery warnings. The ACCC claims they contain light-up toys powered by batteries, which can be deadly to kids. Deputy Chair Katrina Lowe says it sends a strong message as many Aussies are now shopping online.
6: And that is why it is important for the ACCC to take this action. It is the first federal court case brought by the ACCC against an online marketplace alleging non-compliance.
5: And John Farnham's confirmed that he'll never be able to sing or perform in public again. He spent the past 4 years battling oral cancer and says because of the surgeries to his mouth and face, it won't be possible to sing on stage.
3: Your sport now. Ampol Hallett Place. Best takeaway curries in town. Phone orders and takeaway.
5: Starting with AFL, where Carlton is hunting its biggest scalp under interim coach Josh Fraser, facing an informed Cats tonight at the MCG. The Blues have won back-to-back since Michael Voss's departure. Fraser sensing a shift within the squad.
7: I'd like to think we've evolved more than changed, and I guess as you evolve, there's natural changes with what you do, but there's been a strong foundation built, and we've been able to consider what that looks like moving forward. Some of the changes happen game day, but some of it has happened Monday to Friday.
5: Round 13 of the NRL kicks off tonight. The Sharks up against Manly, and Alex Dimonor faces Jakub Bensic in the third round of the French Open. World number one Jannik Sinner eliminated overnight.
3: We've had a change in breakfast. Good morning, EP, with Ray Clark. Thanks to Macca's Port Lincoln. 5CC Tide Times. 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
8: Tuano Bay next low tide at 9.23 tonight, 0.57 of a metre. Next high tomorrow morning at 237.98 of a metre. Tumby Bay now next low tide at 22 past 8 tonight, 0.68 of a metre. Next high tomorrow morning at 129, 1.06 metres. Franklin Harbour now next to high tide at 3.07 this afternoon, 1.95 metres. Next low tonight at 22 past 11, 0.59 of a metre. Streaky Bay now, next low tide at 14 past 6 tonight, 0.63 of a metre. Next high later on tonight at 4 past 11, 1.26 metres. Coffin Bay now. Next, low tide at 9:01 tonight, 0.57 of a metre. Next high tomorrow morning at 1:26, 0.73 of a metre. Sheringa Beach now. Next low tide at 6:22 tonight, 0.53 of a metre. Next high later on tonight at 11 o'clock, 0.86 of a metre. Finally, in Port Lincoln, next low tide at 8:15 tonight, 0.57 of a metre. Next high tomorrow morning at 1:19, 0.95 of a metre.
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8: On the west coast, a partly cloudy one today with a medium chance of showers south of Streaky Bay and a slight chance elsewhere with some west to southwesterly winds, 15 to 25 kilometres per hour. Top temperatures in Ellison and Woodner, both with 21. On the eastern Eyre Peninsula, a partly cloudy one with a medium chance of showers in the south and a slight chance elsewhere with some westerly winds, 20 to 30 kilometres per hour, with top temperatures in Cleve and Kimber, both with 19. Finally, on the lower Eyre Peninsula, a partly cloudy one with a high chance of showers becoming less likely later on this afternoon. There's also a chance of a thunderstorm near the west coast today with some westerly winds, 25 to 35 kilometres per hour. Top temperatures in Coffin Bay, 21, and Cummins and Port Lincoln, both with 19.
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9: I'd love for you to spare a thought on this Friday afternoon for a man by the name of Eric Pauline, who lives over in Nova Scotia, Canada. After 10 years of trying to figure out what type of rare disease he has, they've figured out that he has something called Auto-Brewery Syndrome. And this is a remarkable rare disease, less than 100 cases reported worldwide of this, where, long story short, the stomach and the gut of Eric naturally produce alcohol, which means he doesn't have to have a sip of anything to be inebriated, which I know we're going to get text people saying, oh, how fantastic's that? You can save a lot of money. But Eric has been unfortunately crippled by this because if you put yourself in his shoes, for example, if you need to go and run to the shops, for example, and you get in your car, if your body just starts deciding to produce alcohol, you can't drive home. And the problem is that, sadly, a lot of people assumed he was an alcoholic because there were just fits where he was drunk. But it was completely out of his control. He didn't touch a drop of alcohol, which is just horrific. And the fact that it now essentially leaves him at home because he can't do a great deal, knowing that at any point he could have essentially an ejection of alcohol into his system, completely out of his bearing. And it's remarkable. Anyway, there's scientists all across the world who are now teaming up to try to figure out a solution for Eric, and we keep our fingers crossed because unfortunately they're still not at that point yet. They don't quite know how to tackle this one because it's a very, very rare disease. But best of luck, Eric. It's an amazing story. It really is. 0417 063963. I appreciate all of your texts today. We're going to dive headfirst into the text line next to discuss what you're discussing. Also within this last hour, as we always do on a Friday, it is the Friday News Blast. Handful of things that are worth your time, maybe not worth a full segment. We will get to all of this and more after we start with Queen, Radio Gaga. Thank you for your company, my friends, and a very good afternoon to you.

0: You're listening to Around SA for this Friday, the 29th of May. Welcome back to the show, everybody. Chris Guscott here with you, and I appreciate those who have taken a few moments, whether you've started your weekend or not, to join in the conversations we've had. The number is 0417 063 963 if you would like to be a part of this, wherever you are, whatever you are doing. Right. All of the conversation pieces on the text line have come from the first hour, so let's hone in on that. So, Escoza, who oversees council's budgets, have ruled that Barry Barmer in a very difficult position, to put it lightly. And my point from the first hour is the same point I made with the Peterborough Council situation as well. Irrespective of what you blame, how the ratepayers don't have an additional safeguard from somewhere else is something that I don't quite understand. And whether it is a private entity that oversees it or whether it is the government, why we don't have a safeguard in place is my point. And on the text line, we have a handful of people speculating to the blame itself, and I'll read them out, but it's not the point of where I'm going personally. Interesting to talk about nonetheless, though. So Josh says, all local councils should stop paying federal government. That would solve a lot of issues. The whole system needs a shake-up. Federal government don't do anything for the country folk. I can't speak for the cities as I avoid them. Yeah, I know that councils previously, I know Mid-Murray had this specifically as a concern. They said that just the amount of money that they are required to put up for funding that the federal government doesn't provide them with is pretty ridiculous. And road infrastructure is a big one that we all focus on. They're saying the fact that the split is just so disproportionate needs to be worked on. And, well, truth be told, since that came up, I haven't heard anything. So that's not good news. Hopefully there is progression in that field to get some more federal government funding to help councils out, because irrespective of who ends up paying for it, you put in towards your tax, whether it's a ratepayer or if you're state or federal government. But as long as the councils aren't being completely stretched and having to deal with road infrastructure, for example, if the federal government can chip in, then all the better. So thank you for that, Josh. I appreciate it. Anna Inberry says the council should try time management screening. So many local councils seem to be quite top-heavy, more in offices than out in the field. I can't speak to every council. From the outside looking in, there are a couple of places that would appear that way. But again, there are 68 different councils. Don't want to speak too broadly, but I appreciate that, Anna. And 779 says, hi, Chris. Hi, 779. Just your comment that the Barry Barmer Council are blaming the River Murray flood event for their poor performance, stating that the council is not sustainable through the recent report. I was with council during the flood event, and although council bankrolled the entire event, it was recouped through flood recovery money at a federal level. Their poor performance may come from many things and decisions, but certainly not the flood. So the point that I want to make out of all of this is that irrespective of who's to blame, it's not the ratepayer's fault that this happened, but the ratepayer foots the bill. So what safeguards can we implement to stop this happening? Barry Barmer, Peterborough, potentially another council. And look, the fact that we talk about only a couple of instances out of 68 in total, and there are a couple others who are struggling too, but it's a good proportion of councils who are on top of things, right? So this is not a majority of councils. All I'm saying is, for these individual circumstances where if you have high turnover and there's a lack of continuity, or you have some type of external event that affects the budget, surely you would have someone who could oversee this and intervene earlier than simply watching this over a handful of years happen, and then we get to this point where the ratepayers have to have some incredible rate rise just to compensate. So it just doesn't quite make sense to me. If you want to keep your conversations on that or anything else going, 0417 063 963 is the number. We'll get to the Friday News Blast next.
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3: Our mate Daniel McPherson pushed his body in preparation for his role as MMA fighter Peyton James in the new movie Beast. He's the man himself, Daniel McPherson.
4: Hello.
5: If I don't look authentic the moment I throw a punch, the whole film's for nothing. Mm. So that was something I immersed myself in. I took myself up to MMA camp in Thailand. I got completely choked out by a Portuguese professional MMA fighter for the first time, which was quite a revelation.
3: Choked out means unconscious?
5: I tapped before I got there. Hang on a second, I'm a 43-year-old thespian. What am I doing?
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0: Yes, you're listening to Around to SA as we're drawing ever closer to the end of another edition of the program. Been great to have you throughout, or whether you've just joined us a moment ago. The number to be a part of the show is 0417 063 963. All right, as we do every Friday, to wrap up the program, it's a Friday news blast. A handful of things that are worth your time, maybe not worth the full segment. I'm not waiting till Monday to talk about them. I want to start with the Council on the Ageing of South Australia, and every year they put out, ahead of the federal and the state budgets, their priority list. Now, we tend to go through this in a bit more detail, but today, taking a step back to essentially say that the Council on the Ageing is pretty pleased with what they've seen in terms of what the Labor government has delivered at a state budget level anyway. And a lot of this is around the PAT scheme. They would like it to go a little further, but I think everybody would like to do the same, but they're at least pleased that they've seen some progress in amending it and trying to help out people. And a lot of it centres around just going a little further than what's already been done. So I think that's of note, considering that when we've talked to them in the past, they've been looking towards things that just haven't been achieved and they've gone in other directions. So for them to say, look, a little bit better would be great, but we're making some good progress, I think that's definitely noteworthy. It is citrus season. Anyone in the Riverland would have known that this was coming up, but here we are. And all of the puns about zestive seasons and whatnot are starting to flow, which whether or not you're into that, well, too bad if you're not, it's going to be everywhere. The important thing to note out of all of this, of course, is fruit fly. The opportunity for you to go and get some brilliant citrus from the Riverland, and a good opportunity for you to just stop and sample all of the wares that's there while you're at it if you're travelling in. Important to note that if you're taking it out, you need to understand where you are. Fruit fly, and there's a map that is as part of PERS's website that highlights the restriction zones. Please make sure you know this, because the last thing that we want to do is go, oh great, citrus season, and then start seeing fruit fly pop up all across the state. We've already had a couple of sporadic instances over the last 12 months or so. One in particular that was quite detrimental to a handful of Adelaide Hills growers. So please just do your due diligence. Head into the Riverland, enjoy everything that's there, and of course enjoy the brilliant oranges, for example, and lemons and everything. It's beautiful. Just be careful with it, please. The Two Down Under merger. Now, I wasn't here last Friday to talk about this, but I just wanted to mention it on air. I think this is a really interesting idea that they've merged the men's and the women's races to the same day and the same course. So the men are going to take off maybe about an hour before the women. And so it gives everybody the opportunity to be on the roads and stay there and see essentially two different races in one day, which, considering what the Tour Down Under is for regional South Australia and around that Fluorio area, Adelaide Hills, considering how much of an impact that has, I think that's a terrific idea. So it's something that has been started in a handful of places across the world. And so for us to take it on, all for it. I think that's very clever. And finally, I love a good grant program. You know that to be the case. That is for sure. The Foundation for Regional Rural Renewal, one of the great tongue twisters of our time. They have $1.1 million worth of grants to hand out in regards to the Strengthening Rural Communities program. 80,000 across five places in our listenerships: Copley, Murray Bridge, Robertstown, Tittywhitty Beach, and Wongulla. So congratulations to all of them. This is a very good grants program because I've seen it go very far and very wide. Some real remote areas getting money that they desperately need. So well done to the Foundation for Rural Regional Renewal. Doing a great job there. 0417 063 963 is the text line. It's been great to have you. This is Around SA.
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5CC, where we play better music and we play more of it. It's nearly time for me to say goodbye once more and to start my weekend. Like I've been saying throughout, here's to hoping yours has started already. And if you've still got a little bit to go, I believe in you. You can do it. 5CC is going to be heading out and about next Tuesday from 10 a.m. You're going to be hearing us broadcast from the Career Roadshow that's coming to the Port Lincoln Racing Club. Now, this is open to all ages and abilities from 1:30 to 4:30. And I've been talking this up for a while. I do truly believe these events are very important because irrespective of where you're at in your life with your employment, these have interesting ideas and opportunities for you. So there's all sorts of different local employers and universities, apprenticeship providers, recruitment services that are going to be there. So if you can't make it yourself, of course, you're going to hear a lot about it. 5CC from 10 o'clock next Tuesday. But here's to hoping you can make the journey. Entry is free as well, by the way, so look into it, my friends. A couple more tracks and we'll wrap up around SA in a moment here on 5CC.

Thank you, Anne, and thank you all for being here and joining us as Around SA is now wrapped up for not only this edition, but this working week as well. I say this every week and every day. I'm truly appreciative to those who take the time on the text line to join us. And of course, at any point, 24/7, if you want to send something in, the number is always there on 0417 063 963. It's been a big week for me, so I'm looking forward to reclining this evening and studying the back of my eyelids. Here's to hoping whatever you have planned tonight and this weekend, you're going to enjoy it as much as you possibly can. You'll enjoy Jones in Amanda. That's coming up next. That's from 4 till 7. Christian O'Connell after that. And then, of course, you'll get terrific 80s to guide you all through the night. So goodbye for now. Have a fantastic evening and weekend. Please stay safe on the roads, of course. I'll talk to you on Monday. Hey.

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8: Hi, it's Harrison Preeb. A court date has been locked in for Erin Patterson's appeal bid. The 51-year-old will attempt to have all four of her convictions thrown out when she faces a court of appeal on August 19 and 20. Patterson convicted of murdering three in-laws, then attempting to kill a fourth, feeding them beef Wellington laced with death cap mushrooms. The two-day hearing in August will also hear from the state prosecutor. It's appealing Patterson's prison sentence, arguing she should have been sentenced to life with no parole. Worrying sign for mortgage holders, NAB lifting its short-term fixed rates by 0.15%. The move comes after the RBA delivered its third consecutive interest rate hike earlier this month. A national rent freeze is back on the Greens' agenda. Senator David Shoebridge insists landlords have no reason to raise rent under Labor's tax reforms, and those who do are price gouging. He wants further protections in place for renters, warning the government needs a Green support to pass its measures in the Senate. And Kmart will become the first Aussie retailer to use AI to allow customers to try before they buy. Shoppers will be able to try on clothes using the tech as well as virtually place home products in their houses. Bernard Wilson from Kmart says the demand is there.
9: They're engaging conversationally and looking for ideas and guidance. It's a great step forward for the business and for our customers.
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8: Geelong expecting a battle with a re-energised Carlton outfit at the MCG tonight. The Blues coming off back-to-back wins following the departure of coach Michael Voss. In the NRL, Manly coach Kieran Foran playing the long game with his two Origin stars. Tolu Kolo failing his HIA after a high shot in Wednesday's game, while Hamole Olakau'atu is being rested for tonight's clash with Cronulla.
10: Pretty risky to throw them back out there 48 hours after, after a big contest like that. Be good for them to freshen up.
8: And Novak Djokovic back in the men's singles action tonight at the French Open, while Alina Svitolina takes to the court in the women's draw.
7: We've had a change in breakfast. Good morning, EP, with Ray Clark. Thanks to Better Port Lincoln.
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12: On West Coast waters, northwesterly winds 15 to 20 knots, turning westerly this afternoon, with seas 1 to 1.5 metres, increasing to 1.5 to 2 metres offshore. The swell southwesterly 1 to 1.5 metres. On Central Coast waters, northwesterly winds 15 to 20 knots, reaching up to 25 knots in the west this afternoon, with seas 1 to 1.5 metres, increasing to 1.5 to 2 metres in the west. The swell southwesterly 1 to 1.5 metres, tending westerly 1.5 to 2 metres by this evening. Finally, on Spencer Gulf waters, northwesterly winds 15 to 20 knots, tending westerly this afternoon, with seas around 1 metre, increasing to 1 to 1.5 metres south of Port Neal to Port Victoria. The swell south to southwesterly below 1 metre.
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12: On the west coast, a partly cloudy one today with a medium chance of showers south of Streaky Bay and a slight chance elsewhere with some west to southwesterly winds 15 to 25 kilometres per hour. Top temperatures in Ellerston and Woodna both with 21. On the eastern Eyre Peninsula, a partly cloudy one with a medium chance of showers in the south and a slight chance elsewhere with some westerly winds 20 to 30 kilometres per hour, with top temperatures in Cleve and Kimber both with 19. Finally, on the lower Eyre Peninsula, a partly cloudy one with a high chance of showers becoming less likely later on this afternoon. There's also a chance of a thunderstorm near the west coast today with some westerly winds 25 to 35 kilometres per hour. Top temperatures in Coffin Bay 21 and Cummins and Port Lincoln both with 19.
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0: Okay, Victor?
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0: Victor, I tell you what, you can have a crack at the Fast Five. 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
12: 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Yeah. And HR nervous. Jonesy and Amanda.
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0: Hello, it's Jonesy Demanda driving you home.
1: You know how there are some things that we took for granted when we were younger and you tell them to someone who's younger than you now and they go, are you kidding me?
0: Cheap property.
1: Oh, all of that. But a woman called Lynn who's followed us for a long time, I follow her on X and she wrote this. Do you remember the white pages? They drop a book off to every house in the country. You could look anybody up and find out where they lived and their phone number.
0: That's right.
1: It seems insane now in terms of privacy. And I mentioned this to some of the younger girls who we work with here and they said, are you kidding me? So the lengths we go to now to protect our phone numbers, to protect our privacy, oh, you can't get that information.
0: Yeah.
1: We would print people's names, phone numbers and addresses and drop it off to people whether they wanted it or not.
0: When I was in Scouts, that was our fundraiser. We'd go and drop off all the white, the white pages. And then they changed it. It went from, because it used to be A to Z, and then they went A to K, and then K to Z. Which a lot of the police officers used in the corrupt years to get a confession out of a suspect.
1: And
0: they'd go, what do you want, mate? You want the full thing or the A to K?
1: And they'd prop up they'd prop up chairs. They were used for all kinds of reasons.
0: Well, we'd go and shove them down the drain so we wouldn't have to deliver so many of them.
1: Well, I'm glad that that's been such a beautiful environmental moment.
0: The fun part of it for us was looking up the rudest sounding name.
1: Yeah.
0: Like Mr. Farquharson.
1: Yes, or Mr. Wall. Mr. Wall. Is Mrs. Wall home? The little wall's there where you're better. What's holding your roof up?
0: Remember the days of the crank call?
1: There was a boy at school who the girl and I lied, my friends and I lied, and we phoned his house every afternoon.
0: And what would you say?
1: We'd just say, or we'd make up a name. Is Jeff there? Name that wasn't his. And his mother said, I know who you are and I'm going to tell your parents. And for weeks I was terrified the police were going to knock at my door.
0: They'd come round and get you. Because these days with ID, everyone knows who's who in the zoo, as it were.
1: Well, not just that, how hard it is to get access to people's information if you don't want it to. And as it says here, this is hilarious, occasionally you'd find an unlisted number, which was so mysterious. It was like, wow, their number's unlisted. What's wrong with them?
0: Well, when I started doing this, like in the radio business, you paid to not have your number in the phone book because sometimes, you know, you'd be working in a small country town and they get into the phone book and they, hey, can you give us, play the platter that matters or give us an icy cold can of Coke?
1: Were you one of the unlisted numbers?
0: Yeah. I had an unlisted number. It cost me $30 a year.
1: What an outrage.
0: Now, anyone can contact you. It's outrageous.
1: No, they can't. They can't contact you.
0: Well, they can. They go on social media, on Instagram.
1: But only if you're choosing to interact. In those days, there was no choice. Well, you could have an unlisted number, but most people didn't. You just accepted. That made sense. No one was going to have a bad intent. Mm-hmm. If you needed to look up a phone number, that's how you did it.
0: Many a young Boy Scout got a hunchback from delivering those white pages.
1: Is that what happened?
0: That's what happened. But you know what this means, though? Maybe the old phone prank call can come back.
1: Ye oldie worldie prank call.
0: You know, and you ring up the Wongs, the Wongs. Remember the Wongs?
1: No, I never did this. How did it
0: Let's
1: go,
0: roll
1: Brendan?
0: By. Ring, ring. Ring, ring.
1: Hello.
0: Is Mr. Wong there?
1: No, he's practicing surgery at the hospital.
0: What about
1: right
0: Mr.
1: now?
0: Wing then? Mr. Wing there?
1: Mr. Wing's not there. He's a world famous ophthalmologist and he's not available to take your call. Can I help you in some way?
0: I'm sorry. I must have winged a Wong number.
1: I'm just going to phone the police. That's why all that went by the wayside.
0: Are you sending the police around telling my mum? It's Jonesy Demanda driving you home.
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13: Afternoon, Harrison Preep here with the latest. It's been confirmed Erin Patterson will return to court on August 19 in an attempt to have her triple murder and attempted murder convictions quashed. She's currently serving a minimum 33 years jail after being found guilty of lacing her in-laws' lunch with death cap mushrooms. The two-day hearing will also cover the prosecution's counter-appeal. The DPP wants Patterson's sentence up to life with no parole. Australia's consumer watchdog is taking legal action against Amazon over claims it sold kids' unicorn backpacks without proper warnings. A Triple C deputy chair, Katrina Lowe, says the children's backpacks failed to comply with mandatory button battery warnings.
14: These backpacks were designed for children and they include a detachable light-up unicorn plush toy which contains button batteries.
13: Hundreds of Officeworks jobs are being sent offshore under a major cost-cutting drive. Owners Wesfarmers outsourcing call centre and other office roles in Sydney Sydney and Melbourne as part of a $15 million savings push. The work will instead be carried out in India and the Philippines. And drivers are being urged to slow down and make safer decisions on our roads today to mark Fatality-Free Friday. Russell White from the Australian Road Safety Foundation says drivers are continuing to ignore road rules.
7: What we're seeing really is that risky behaviour is becoming a dangerous normal. 7 in 10 drivers admit to breaking rules, and that kind of widespread behaviour is the big reason why road trauma is increasing.
0: Your sport now. Ampol Hallett Place. Best takeaway curries in town. Phone orders and takeaway.
13: The Cats are wary of their battle with a re-energised Carlton outfit tonight at the MCG. The Blues coming off back-to-back wins, and Geelong coach Chris Scott says their talent is elite.
15: Pretty recent, wasn't it, that Patrick Cripps polled 45 votes in a Brownlow. Sam Walsh was a star. Jagger Smith is a young star. And Chera was a really early draft pick, high talent. Put it this way, like internally, we're not sitting there sort of thinking, oh, all we have to do is roll out our game and we'll be okay.
13: Round 13 of the NRL gets underway. Cronulla taking on Manly, and the San Antonio Spurs defeating OKC Thunder 118-91 to send their NBA conference final to Game 7.
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16: On the west coast, a partly cloudy one today with a medium chance of showers south of Streaky Bay and a slight chance elsewhere with some west to southwesterly winds, 15 to 25 kilometres per hour. Top temperatures in Ellison and Woodner both with 21. On the eastern air peninsula, a partly cloudy one with a medium chance of showers in the south and a slight chance elsewhere with some westerly winds, 20 to 30 kilometres per hour, with top temperatures in Cleve and Kimber both with 19. Finally, on the lower air peninsula, a partly cloudy one with a high chance of showers becoming less likely later on this afternoon. There's also a chance of a thunderstorm near the west coast today with some westerly winds, 25 to 35 kilometres per hour. Top temperatures in Coffin Bay, 21, and Cummins and Port Lincoln both with 19.
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23: 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I've heard them describe him as a drunken idiot.
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28: It's showtime.
29: Well, hello there. It's Friday, and who's in bed with Jonesy Madden? We had some big names in our bed.
30: We started with Hugh Jackman on Monday. Tuesday, we had Dame Edna.
29: Yeah, I just, you know.
30: What?
29: Why, she's passed on.
30: She's a character, like Brendan.
29: Russell Crowe, at my signal, unleash the bedspring.
30: Yesterday, we had Nicole Kidman. Any catchphrase you'd like to do with that? Anything you'd like to say?
29: I just, you know, Nicole.
30: I've got a big nose. It's Virginia Woolf.
29: Okay. Sure, if you want to do that.
30: Who will it be today?
29: Who will it be today? That's coming up. JonesyAndAmanda.com.au. It's Jonesy and Amanda driving you home.
0: 5CC.

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0: 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It's a perfect day on a Friday to go down to the Jonesy Demander Arms for...
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2: Stop it. It's not helpful.
3: Let me ask you this, Brendan.
0: Yes?
3: If you're at a restaurant, when you've finished your meal, do you stack the plates?
0: I wouldn't stack the plates, but I get them into order.
3: What does that mean?
0: What's order mean? I put my knife and fork crossed over on the plate. Like, I don't put a serviette on it and make it a big mess for the poor serving person. I make their path easier, but I'm not one of those people that scrapes it all off and then...
3: Should you not put your serviette on a plate?
0: Yeah, because it makes it awkward.
3: Why?
0: Because then it makes it like a big Jenga puzzle.
3: Interesting.
0: And also, I worked as a dish pig at a few restaurants, three commercial restaurants, washing dishes, and it used to be bad when they come in and you got all the serviette and all that junk in the...
3: As a dish pig, as you say, do you wish people had scraped their plates before it even got to you?
0: No. It was always handy, but what would happen is the serving person would come in and they go shunk straight into the bin, they'd pass it to you, so it'd all be order. That was the last time I did it. It was a long time ago.
3: The reason I'm asking is I saw this guy, he posted a video with the caption, "Do you pull the plates after finishing a meal at a restaurant?"
4: This guy is putting plates together after eating at the restaurant, which I tend to do.
0: Okay, I see that.
3: This guy says he tends to do it as well, but he's wondering if this is the right etiquette because there's been a giant pile on. The comments are, as a former server, don't pile the plates. You think you're doing a good thing. It makes more work for everyone. Other comments, it's commonly known as bad manners. Oh. Someone else is, I've seen other waiters who've answered this question saying, it makes us look like we're not doing our job. Relax, let us do this because if you scrape the plates and we haven't got to you yet, it makes it look like you're frustrated. It makes other diners think we're not doing the right thing. And it just looks, to me, it just looks like you're sitting at home. Don't scrape it at a dinner party. I wouldn't do that either.
0: No, you wouldn't do it at a dinner party. You get those people at dinner parties that are really keen to help clean up.
3: I'd rather put all the plates there and I'll deal with that later. Let's all just sit here and relax.
0: What about when the host starts cleaning up?
3: Yeah,
0: Hang on a minute.
3: It is 1 o'clock. But stacking plates at a restaurant. And one other comment down here says, I have always done that and I've always been thanked.
0: I find it's the domain of people from the country and of a certain ethnicity.
3: I don't know.
0: Like Maltese, Greek, they'll do that. Well, the Greeks, they just smash the plates. Okay.
3: Well, let's ask you, stacking plates at a restaurant, does this pass the pub test?
0: It's Jonesy Demander driving you home.
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0: It's Jonesy and Amanda driving you home. It's Friday. Let's get on down to the Jonesy and Amanda Arms for the pub test.
1: The pub test.
2: Pub test.
1: Does not pass the pub test.
2: Pub test.
1: Pub test. Does it pass the pub test?
2: Pub test.
3: Yeah, the pub test.
1: Doesn't pass the sniff test.
4: Stop it. It's not helpful.
5: We're talking today about stacking plates at a restaurant. There was a guy who's posted a video saying, I always do this, but I'm just discovering that people don't like it because the comments were things like, it's bad manners.
6: Mm-hmm.
5: You're making life harder for the wait staff. And we were saying, I don't do it. Do you do it, Brendan?
0: No, not what I do, as I said before, I'll clean up a little bit, you know.
5: Scrape your smokes off the table.
0: Yeah, take all the cigarette butts and the napkins and all that stuff.
5: The blood.
0: I'll put it into an order, because I've worked in this business before, so I'll put it into an order that makes it easy. But I do know if you put a big pile of plates, that can upset a lot of wait staff.
5: Well, the comments are interesting, because some are saying, yes, it's terrible manners. And others saying, I've always done this and I've been thanked. And then there are people from wait staff saying, I worked as a hostess for years and I loved it when people did this. How do you feel? Stacking plates at a restaurant, does it pass a pub test?
7: I think it's actually helpful to stack the plates if it's helping the waiters.
8: Oh, well, I think you can get in the way of the poor old waitress. They come to get their plates and everything, and if everyone's trying to sort it all out for them, and it just doesn't work.
9: I think it does. I think it's polite to do that. It's very helpful.
10: Yes, but only if it's in a low Michelin star rated venue. If you're somewhere flash, then no, you sit back and let the wait staff take care of it.
11: Yeah, look, we all do it, and I think it's definitely a great idea. It just helps to ease the work of the waitress or the waiter.
12: No, let them do it. Bugger it. They get paid for it.
5: Okay. And then there's that.
0: Thank you for all your calls. Coming up, you've got news on Andre the Giant. He would have been turning 80.
5: He would have been turning 80. There's so many quirky stories about his life.
0: It's Jonesy and Amanda driving you home.
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3: Hi there, I'm Sally Pearson. New South Wales has created women's origin history. The Blues completing a series whitewash after defeating Queensland 12-4 in Game 3 on the Gold Coast. Mixed results for our Aussie women over at the French Open. Kimberly Birrell has been knocked out in the second round, while Daria Kazatkina has advanced to the third with a straight sets victory. And three-time Olympic champ Jessica Fox is set to make her return to international competition at the ICF Canoe Slalom World Cup Series this weekend.
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10: Hi, Harrison Preet here with the latest. Victoria's alleged mushroom killer Erin Patterson to face court in August, seeking to appeal her convictions. She had been found guilty of killing 3 relatives with death cap mushrooms. Dozens of police descending on Brisbane's Victoria Park, removing protesters who had pitched tents on the site in a bid to stop construction of the new Olympic Stadium. The group had been there for a few months and had been given until this afternoon to vacate. The boss of Australia's accounting giant, KPMG, resigning over mishandled whistleblower allegations. CEO Andrew Yates and the head of audit, Julian McPherson, both stepping down today after an internal investigation. A man who had planned to kill Taylor Swift fans on the European leg of the pop star's Eras tour to spend the next 15 years in jail. The man had planned to stab and bomb fans at Taylor Swift's Vienna shows in 2024. Well, the PM is turning to social media to sell Labor's tax reforms. Anthony Albanese releasing a Q&A explainer video in a bid to cut through the political noise.
11: You've sent in some questions about our housing plan. How are you changing the tax system for housing? Great question. If you already own a property, you can still negatively gear. But going forward, new investors will only be able to negatively gear new bills.
10: And Tony Abbott officially returning to a senior role within the Liberal Party, the former Prime Minister starting his job as the party's federal president today after being elected unopposed.
0: Your sport now. Del Giorno's Cafe Restaurant, Port Lincoln's home of fresh local seafood.
10: Geelong tackles a rejuvenated Carlton in tonight's AFL encounter at the MCG. The Blues are unbeaten since Josh Fraser stepped in as interim coach. And Sharks halfback Nephi Peru to make his NRL debut against Manly tonight in the Shire. The 24-year-old replacing Nico Hines, with the star playmaker ruled out with a calf injury. Coach Craig Fitzgibbon says he's earned his shot.
6: Nephi's been with us for 4 years now, I think. Been, you know, plying his trade and working really hard on his game and developing. He's been ready for some time. We feel like last year, I think we only had one game where we missed a half. At the time, Nephi just tore his pec muscle.
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7: Well, the West Coast tomorrow, partly cloudy, very high chance of showers east of Ceduna, medium chance elsewhere, winds west to northwesterly around 20 to 30 kilometres an hour, tending west to southwesterly around the middle of the day, then becoming light in the evening. Overnight temperatures falling to between 7 and 10 degrees, with daytime temperatures reaching to between 17 and 21. The eastern air peninsula, partly cloudy, very high chance of showers, most likely in the morning and afternoon, winds westerly 20 to 30 kilometres an hour, overnight temperatures falling to around 10, with daytime temperatures reaching between 16 and 19. And for the lower air peninsula, partly cloudy, very high chance of showers, most likely in the morning and afternoon. Winds west to southwesterly, 25 to 35 kilometres an hour. Overnight temperatures falling to between 9 and 12, with daytime temperatures reaching around 18 degrees.
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25: It's showtime. Hello there. It's Friday. I love FFS. FFS is our Friday Fuse session.
26: I'm always scared you're going to stuff that up.
25: We've had some big names perform in this very humble studio.
26: That's true.
25: And today they don't get bigger than Pete Murray. Do you love Pete Murray?
26: I love everything about Pete
25: Murray. What about Feel? What about Opportunity?
27: Sending all too soon.
26: What about?
25: See. Okay, what about Better Days?
26: Seen better
25: days.
26: So good.
25: And now, he's got a new song out. Have you heard that? It's called Home to Me.
27: There's one thing you should know, the one thing you gotta believe. Honey, you're always home to me.
26: Oh, that, love it.
25: You know, I've only heard that just today. And I love it.
26: I love it more. So when he comes in, I'm going to say I love it more.
25: Okay. Let's not fight. Pete Murray will be joining us. Also, Instagram is here.
7: It's Jonesy and Amanda driving you home.
0: 5CC.

0: Oh,
1: whoa.
0: That was beautiful.
1: You know, if Pete was here, he'd be happy. The crowd is going crazy.
0: Oh, Pete, that was beautiful.
1: Pete Murray, wow, better days. That was fantastic.
0: Could we sell the spit out of your harmonica? I'm going to auction it on eBay.
1: You know, don't make it weird. Why do you make it weird every time you do this? Pete Murray's album Longy is out now. Thank you so much for coming in. That was fantastic.
0: It was a real treat. Thanks,
2: it's always a pleasure to come in.
0: Thank you.
1: It's Jonesy and Amanda driving you home.
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0: 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It's Jonesy and Amanda driving you home this Friday afternoon.
1: 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Extra cash. Any money. Jonesy and Amanda's.
2: Answering a bonus question, but it's double or nothing.
0: Tala is hanging out in Two Rocks.
2: Hi, Tala.
3: Hello.
0: How's Two Rocks going?
3: Oh, bloody cold.
2: Is it better than One Rock?
3: Yeah. We need an extra one. We need three of them.
0: Three rocks.
2: Well, Tala.
0: You could pass if you don't know an answer. We'll come back to that question if time permits. You get all the questions right. Happy days for you. $1,000.
2: Your days can be even happier. You can double that to $2,000 by answering a bonus question, but it's double or nothing.
0: Tala is hanging out in Two Rocks.
2: Hi, Tala.
3: Hello.
0: How's Two Rocks going?
3: Oh, bloody cold.
2: Is it better than One Rock?
3: Yeah. Mm. We need an extra one. We need three of them.
0: Three rocks.
2: Well, Tala.
3: Okay.
2: Here we go. Here comes question number one. What is our PM Albo's first name?
3: Anthony.
2: Question two. How many children does Kate Middleton have?
3: Four.
2: Oh. She's only got three. She's got George, she's got Charlotte, and she's got Louis.
0: Because they decided not to have more than three because then you've got to get another car.
2: That's what they said.
0: As,
2: they have to get another carriage.
0: As soon as you go to three, you've got to get the four-seater Kia carriage.
2: Oh,
0: Tala.
2: Tala, we love chatting to you.
3: Damn.
0: Tala,
2: try
0: nice
2: again.
3: Try again, same question.
2: No, sadly.
0: No, if only
2: it was that simple.
0: Tala, your time with us finishes now.
3: How good
0: are you guys? Tala, thank you so much.
2: Thank you.
3: Thanks, guys.
0: Like Tala, you can register at jonesydemanda.com.au to play Instagram, which will be back on Monday. It's Jonesy and Amanda driving you home.
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9: For the West Coast tomorrow, partly cloudy, very high chance of showers east of Ceduna, medium chance elsewhere, winds west to northwesterly around 20 to 30 kilometres an hour, turning west to southwesterly around the middle of the day, then becoming light in the evening. Overnight temperatures falling to between 7 and 10 degrees, with daytime temperatures reaching to between 17 and 21. The eastern air peninsula, partly cloudy, very high chance of showers, most likely in the morning and afternoon, winds westerly 20 to 30 kilometres an hour, overnight temperatures falling to around 10, with daytime temperatures reaching between 16 and 19. And for the lower air peninsula, partly cloudy, very high chance of showers, most likely in the morning and afternoon. Winds west to southwesterly, 25 to 35 kilometres an hour. Overnight temperatures falling to between 9 and 12, with daytime temperatures reaching around 18 degrees.

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0: his trousers around his ankles, getting clobbered on the head.
1: Yeah, and he burned his legs. He had a nasty burn on his thigh, but it healed up all right. But it's something that we will, at the time it wasn't funny, but now we laugh about it.
0: Every family has these stories, don't they? They get polished over the years with every telling. Now tell me this, did your brother stay in the archaeology game? What happened to your brother in Indiana Jones? Did he find anything when he was digging around Egypt?
1: Yeah, he was in an oasis out there. He worked to study with Monash University, so they had an oasis they went to, and they dug every summer holidays in the Dukla Oasis. And yeah, he's still employed as an archaeologist today.
0: I love the idea of an Australian Indiana Jones.
2: All career.
0: Yes, let's make that movie, Aussie Indiana Jones.
1: I know. It's beautiful.
0: Aussie Jones is it to be called.
1: Aussie Jones, Sarah. I'll tell him. I'll ring him and tell him.
0: Tell him. Sarah, great story. Well told as well. Thank you very much. Have a lovely weekend.
1: I hope it all gives you a laugh. Have a great day.
0: Thank you very much. I'm still thinking about
1: Thank you.
0: Poor kid as well with that diarrhea from the budgie.
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10: For the West Coast tomorrow, partly cloudy, very high chance of showers east of Ceduna, medium chance elsewhere, winds west to northwesterly around 20 to 30 kilometres an hour, tending west to southwesterly around the middle of the day, then becoming light in the evening. Overnight temperatures falling to between 7 and 10 degrees, with daytime temperatures reaching to between 17 and 21. The eastern Eyre Peninsula, partly cloudy, very high chance of showers, most likely in the morning and afternoon, winds westerly 20 to 30 kilometres an hour, overnight temperatures falling to around 10, with daytime temperatures reaching between 16 and 19. And for the lower Eyre Peninsula, partly cloudy, very high chance of showers, most likely in the morning and afternoon. Winds west to southwesterly, 25 to 35 kilometres an hour. Overnight temperatures falling to between 9 and 12, with daytime temperatures reaching around 18 degrees.
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5: For the West Coast tomorrow, partly cloudy, very high chance of showers east of Ceduna, medium chance elsewhere, winds west to northwesterly around 20 to 30 kilometres an hour, tending west to southwesterly around the middle of the day, then becoming light in the evening. Overnight temperatures falling to between 7 and 10 degrees, with daytime temperatures reaching to between 17 and 21. The eastern Eyre Peninsula, partly cloudy, very high chance of showers, most likely in the morning and afternoon, winds westerly 20 to 30 kilometres an hour, overnight temperatures falling to around 10, with daytime temperatures reaching between 16 and 19. And for the lower Eyre Peninsula, partly cloudy, very high chance of showers, most likely in the morning and afternoon. Winds west to southwesterly, 25 to 35 kilometres an hour. Overnight temperatures falling to between 9 and 12, with daytime temperatures reaching around 18 degrees.
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6: For the West Coast tomorrow, partly cloudy, very high chance of showers east of Ceduna, medium chance elsewhere, winds west to northwesterly around 20 to 30 kilometres an hour, tending west to southwesterly around the middle of the day, then becoming light in the evening. Overnight temperatures falling to between 7 and 10 degrees, with daytime temperatures reaching to between 17 and 21. The eastern Eyre Peninsula, partly cloudy, very high chance of showers, most likely in the morning and afternoon, winds westerly 20 to 30 kilometres an hour, overnight temperatures falling to around 10, with daytime temperatures reaching between 16 and 19. And for the lower Eyre Peninsula, partly cloudy, very high chance of showers, most likely in the morning and afternoon. Winds west to southwesterly, 25 to 35 kilometres an hour. Overnight temperatures falling to between 9 and 12, with daytime temperatures reaching around 18 degrees.
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0: recent 2000s. So hard, makes me say, oh my Lord. 60s and 70s tracks that stand the test of time.
1: There she was, just walking down the street. All the clothes are trying to
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8: For the West Coast tomorrow, partly cloudy, very high chance of showers east of Ceduna, medium chance elsewhere, winds west to northwesterly around 20 to 30 kilometres an hour, tending west to southwesterly around the middle of the day, then becoming light in the evening. Overnight temperatures falling to between 7 and 10 degrees, with daytime temperatures reaching to between 17 and 21. The eastern Eyre Peninsula, partly cloudy, very high chance of showers, most likely in the morning and afternoon, winds westerly 20 to 30 kilometres an hour, overnight temperatures falling to around 10, with daytime temperatures reaching between 16 and 19. And for the lower Eyre Peninsula, partly cloudy, very high chance of showers, most likely in the morning and afternoon. Winds west to southwesterly, 25 to 35 kilometres an hour. Overnight temperatures falling to between 9 and 12, with daytime temperatures reaching around 18 degrees.
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11: 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Good morning, Rio.
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11: Good morning, Pats.
13: Morning.
11: Good morning, Alex.
14: Good morning.
11: Alex, how was the house move?
14: A disaster. Like, so exhausting.
11: Did you actually do anything? Last week you got the wrong day. Oh, in fact, we should just be speaking to your wife.
14: We thought it was Saturday, then we thought it was Thursday, but no, it was Friday. So Friday, but the rest of the weekend is spent moving the small stuff.
11: Yeah.
14: Those little bits and pieces, the trinkets, the bits of pens and
11: kids' clothes.
14: Kids' clothes. It's just our life is in boxes. It's just everywhere. Ladies.
11: And did you manage to get rid of some stuff? Because when you move, it's a good reason to go through your stuff and discard stuff that you don't want anymore. Are you hoarders hanging on to like old kids' artworks and clothes?
14: I got rid of some stuff, but my wife is terrible. Like, she won't get rid of like kids' clothes, like toddlers' clothes. Come on, Bonnie, it's time to let go of those. The kids are a lot older now. I also had my mother-in-law, who is a semi-hoarder, looking over my shoulder the whole time.
11: Bloody hell, you're outnumbered there, mate, aren't you?
14: I really was.
11: You're lucky you made the move.
14: Yeah.
11: Well, Alex, if we're talking about stuff that really isn't pulling its weight around here, can you sit down? We want to have an appraisal, a husband appraisal. Patsy, how was your weekend?
13: Yeah, I had a great weekend, although I'm sort of at odds with the love god. I sent my husband off. He recently had his eyes tested, and they do free hearing screenings. And, you know, when you're over 50, I said to him, I do believe that you're a little hard of hearing. Just get it checked out. It's free. It's not going to cost you anything.
11: Is he, or is he just pretending not to hear you?
13: Well, this is the thing.
14: Yeah.
13: So I was convinced that not quite hearing aids or anything like that, but maybe just a decline in hearing. But he came back and he reckoned he passed it with flying colours. In fact, the radiologist, what are the hearing people?
11: Yeah, I mean, about to say, if he's having radiology done as his hearing test, he's got a mate. We went to the wrong department.
13: Audiologist, I meant to say.
11: So you're pregnant. Thank you for coming. You can take your feet out the stirrups. And your hearing is so good. Like you're having triplets.
13: He's got the hearing of a 21-year-old, he reckoned, when he came home. And I said, did you even do the test?
11: When is that the benchmark of great hearing?
14: I don't know.
11: Most 21-year-olds, I wouldn't say, have got fantastic hearing.
14: They're going to raise.
11: They're not hired by government agencies as spies because they've got crystal clear hearing.
13: But I don't believe him. He has not got perfect hearing. I'm sorry he hasn't. And I said, well, so you're just choosing not to hear me most of the time is what that means.
11: Also, I think it's actually quite easy to flatter a man. Right, if you're middle-aged and you have something that's the age of a 21-year-old, a friend of mine had a medical a couple of weeks ago, and he was told he has the heart of a 21-year-old. He has told everyone. The bragging rights for that are absolutely huge.
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0: Christian O'Connell's show. So we are in Sydney this week. We're going to State of Origin on Wednesday night, which I'm hugely excited about. That's our first one. And you had a nightmare getting into your Airbnb yesterday.
1: Oh, I'm still getting over it. Caitlin,
0: you can never relax in an Airbnb until you've got that flipping key.
1: Oh, yes, absolutely.
0: Here's 87 digits and an exclamation mark to access the key safe.
1: Ours was insane. The journey we had to go on just to get the key, instead of just normally having, you know, you can just get it from a little lockbox at the right at the apartment, we had to go to a street probably two blocks down from where our apartment was. And they didn't tell us a street number. They just said, the lockbox is on this street next to...
0: This is a choose your own adventure.
1: It was honestly like the Da Vinci Code or something. It was like, it was under near a street post near a brown and green bush. Which does not narrow it
0: you
1: down.
0: Kidding.
1: I'm not kidding. Oh. I'm not kidding.
0: Why was a key in a bush?
1: It was attached to this
0: lockbox. This is Dora the Explorer.
2: Is this the Bible?
1: The lockbox was attached to this street post that then sort of ran underneath this big bush. But there's so many bushes. There are so many street posts on this massive street.
0: Sydney's famous for its bushes.
1: Famous. Some of the best shrubbery in the country.
0: Oh, my God. People come from afar to check out the famous Sydney bushes. Don't talk about the Opera House or the Harbour Bridge. What about those bushes?
3: Those lovely
0: shrubs.
3: Oh, my
0: God. There are some herbaceous shrubs in this city, my friend.
1: So producer Caitlin and I are on hands and knees going under all these different
0: shrubs. And it would have been dark from Kisten as well.
1: Yeah, it was gets dark so early, so we're trying
0: to
1: find...
0: We turn this into our next big thing we do on the show, the Golden Key. Yes, we just go and shove it in a shrub somewhere in Australia.
1: Yeah, some of Sydney's famous shrubs.
0: Yes. So what happened?
1: Well, eventually
0: after in the hedge.
1: Like 15 minutes of looking, we found it. And then this, I don't know if it was my mistake or the Airbnb's mistake, but I got so lost trying to get into the apartment building. We had to go through these fire doors and one of them locked behind me. So I was stuck in this fire door. I had to go up.
0: And did you have all the codes for the fire doors and the lobby codes?
1: I didn't have any codes. That was the problem. If I had codes, I would have been fine, but I had to walk up and down opening every door of the, of all these different floors in the apartment until I could eventually come out.
0: Where was old mate Kate in there?
1: She was just waiting down the bottom at the lobby as I'm sort of running up and down.
0: That's so stressful.
1: It honestly took us probably from getting out of our Uber to getting into the door at least 45 minutes.
0: Oh. All right, so three-word weekend. Rio's got a great one. I want to find out what's happened with funeral faux pas. You can hear about that next. And I'll tell you the strange gift exchange I had with my wife on Saturday on our wedding anniversary, on our 28th wedding anniversary coming up next.
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0: Jason O'Connell show. It's over the weekend on Saturday. It's my wife and I's 28th wedding anniversary. And we had an agreement. She was like, you know, it's just so busy at the moment. Just don't worry about presents or anything like that. I said, that's fine. It's 28 years together. You've gone through so much together. You really don't need to do that. But I thought, I'm going to get her some flowers anyway. It's just a nice thing to have in the home and stuff like that. I get these flowers, and often when you go into a florist, you go, I'll have those ones. And then when you get them back, by the time you take that wrapping off, it shrinks.
1: Yeah.
0: And as I'm suddenly unwrapping these, pro tip, by the way, guys, if you're giving your partner flowers, don't give them a bunch of flowers. Put them in the vase. Otherwise, it's like you're giving them a task to do, to sort them all out. So I always arrange them in the vase, find the vase, fill it with water, and it takes you about 10 minutes to work out, actually, where are the vases kept?
1: Yes.
0: Are they in the garage? Where are the vases kept? Where does she find these vases from?
1: In the garage.
0: Yes, I was looking everywhere because they wouldn't fit in a cupboard. I was like, where does she keep these? I know we've got three or four of them. I see them, but I don't know where they are in the house. Where do they live? Where are they kept? Anyway, I found the vase. Anyway, every wrapper, I'm unwrapping for this bunch of flowers. It feels like I'm losing $20 or $30. Every wrapper, and suddenly they're real. Oh. That's a small bunch of flowers.
2: Did you get them from the supermarket?
0: No. Florist. So anyway, I give them to my wife, and then she goes, oh my God, they are beautiful, Chris, but at least she didn't spend a crazy amount of money, otherwise I would have felt quite guilty. I went, no, these were $120.
3: What?
0: Yeah. She was like, what? She said, you're kidding me, I just presume you must have got them at the supermarket. I went, no. These are from the florist. These are 120. Chris said about four flowers. Get this, guys. My wife then rings the florist to tell them off for overcharging me. I'm watching all this going, don't do that. Don't worry about it. Just don't worry about it. It's just strange. You're making it odd. Just have the flowers. It's okay. She's ringing them.
2: I'm sending
0: a photo of what they look like. She sent them a photo of what it looked like in the vase.
3: Oh, wow.
2: She's like, they've taken advantage of my
0: poor simple man. Basically, Forrest Gump with a radio show.
4: So romantic.
0: How dare you prey on a simpleton?
3: Oh, wow.
0: Really romantic. Oh. Now all it game is like, you know, people came round over the week and were like, Chris played $120 for them. And everyone was like, bloody, where'd you get them from the supermarket? I went, they're from the florists.
2: Servo flowers.
0: I don't know if anyone's ever complained about their own gift. I want to find out this morning because I don't actually think we'll get any stories about someone who would have complained about a gift.
2: Your wife is one of a kind.
0: She's one of a kind. She said she was more upset that I was overcharged. I went, just take the flowers. Enjoy the flowers.
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11: 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The

0: O'Connell's show. Hope you had a great weekend. You could tell us your story of your weekend. Three-word weekend we do every Monday. Rio, what's your three-word weekend?
1: Mine is funeral faux pas. So on Friday, one of our beloved producers, Tina, unfortunately, her father, Theo, passed away, a great man. And Caitlin and I were very privileged to be invited to not just the funeral, but also the burial and the wake. And it was on Friday.
0: It must have been some day.
1: It was. And you know what? It was really deeply moving. And so I know Tina was the one who organized it all, and she did an incredible job pulling it all together. It was a beautiful, beautiful day. I think her dad, would have been very, very proud and very happy with a send-off.
0: Tina,
1: like that.
0: By the way, works on the show. She's one half of the Chuckle Sisters. In case you're wondering who Tina she is, there's no easier way I can explain who Tina is than one half the Chuckle Sisters. And so, and how was the day?
1: It was beautiful.
0: As well as funerals can go.
1: It was. There was a beautiful moment at the burial where Thea was getting lowered down, and at that very moment, it's a beautiful blue sky overlooking this lake, and these three swans just fly overhead, and it was stunning. Beautiful.
0: Oh, wow.
1: Greek music.
0: What a
1: in the
0: gift
1: background.
0: To the family as well. Mourning.
1: Yeah, it was stunning. It was. They did such an amazing job on what must have been a very, very difficult day for them.
0: Well, I really hope that Tina and her mum and her family are well. It's a very, very sad day, Friday. Now I'm really scared about what was the faux pas.
1: And I say this with...
0: I'm thinking, and I'm sure people listening are bracing. I can't actually relax right now. So I'm like, what have you done? You've painted such a beautiful story of a very loving send-off to a very, very loved man as well, Theo. What on earth did you do? You didn't ask, where's Theo?
1: I did not ask where Theo was.
0: Because I think, what have you done?
1: Okay, so we got to
0: And by the way, Rio assured me, he said, I've got this story about the funeral from Friday. I have clearance from Tina. It's okay to talk about this.
1: Tina came over to me, grabbed me by the shoulder, said, you must
0: Pat and Alex, are you nervous as well? I am.
2: Yeah.
0: I'm bracing. I'm gripping the studio desk right now. Like, what did you do?
3: I'm glad Tina okayed this.
0: Yeah.
1: She did.
0: She's rubber stamped it.
3: Yeah.
1: Okay, so we headed to the wake. And everyone had gathered there. There was maybe, say...
0: And was it a traditional Greek funeral?
1: Yes, it was a beautiful Greek Orthodox service in the morning with a Greek priest. And they've got this... it's all in Greek, so they're chanting for about an hour and they're lighting incense.
0: You say that like it's odd. It's a Greek funeral. What language would it be in?
1: Well, actually...
0: American?
1: He did switch from Greek to English, which was quite jarring because he had a very Australian accent. So this beautiful Greek chanting, and then he would sort of switch to English in his...
0: Before the show, Rio described as like Elton John and Kiki D, but in Greek. The kind of call and response to him.
1: They're putting on a great show.
0: Wow.
1: Anyway, let's...
0: What's the faux pas? I can't relax.
1: Stop trying to avoid it.
0: You didn't fall in the hole, did you?
1: We're going to the wake. We're at the wake. There's about 50 or 60 people hovering around. There's food set up.
0: I think they're paying their respects. I don't think they're hovering around.
1: At this point, everyone was hovering around.
0: They're not hovering around.
1: No,
0: you're about to put down another faux

0: front wake right, okay, area.
1: Yeah.
0: And then I said to Caitlin, I said, can we start eating this food? And she goes, no one else is eating. And I said, I think they want us to eat the food. Why would they put out this delicious Greek spread if it's not to be eaten?
2: It almost sounded like you affected a little bit of a Greek accent. I wonder why they eat the food.
0: I was starving by this point as well. I hadn't eaten since breakfast.
2: Don't make excuses.
0: And Kelly goes, no, everyone's waiting for a reason. I said, nah. I said, you know why everyone's waiting? Everyone's waiting for someone brave to take the first step, take the first dormade, take the first calamari, and then the rest will follow.
2: Plus, I bet if it was freshly made Greek food, it would have looked like a banquet.
0: Exactly. Well, it was terrible to let that go to waste. And Caitlin says, I think you're underthinking it. I said, I think you're overthinking
2: it. No, you can't be the first one.
0: Someone has to be the first one.
2: Otherwise, no one will eat. Not a bystander. No. That's the mourning family. They do that.
0: No, I think they were... That's okay, maybe. They're the first. But everyone was waiting, so I thought, I'm gonna do the brave thing. I'm waiting for someone else to start. Let me be the one. So I go over there. I fill up a plate of calamari, domates, squid, beautiful dips, taramu salata.
2: I'm hungry.
0: And then I see Tina from across the way shooting me daggers, looking at me and shaking her head vigorously, going, Her friend runs over. Ash comes over to me. No. She goes, put the food down. The priest hasn't come and blessed the food yet. He has to come and bless the food before everyone eats
3: it.
0: But unfortunately, I was half right in that people were just waiting for one person to start.
2: Oh, no. So there'd been loads of people chuckling into the unblessed food.
0: Everyone saw me eating the cursed food and go, oh, it's fine.
2: Don't have that third eye out on you.
0: And so they all started. There was probably a dozen people then with plates of food in their hand, and Tina's aunties are running around to everyone who's
2: taking... grabbing the food off them.
0: Being like, stop, no. Like grabbing their plates, taking it out of their hands and putting it down because the priest hadn't blessed the food yet. We're still waiting on the priest. Everyone's eating cursed Greek food.
2: Oh. It's not cursed. It's just unblessed.
0: It was unblessed.
4: It's still going to hell.
2: So what happened? Did he go around blessing each plate?
0: And then, eventually.
2: And now we have the blessing of the plates.
0: Yes, the priest does come. He blessed it, not individual plates, but he does come over and bless each table of food. And then we could start eating. But yes, I might have started a little bit early.
2: Oh my word. What was the vibe from Tina and her mum? Daggers.
0: Initially daggers, yes. Tina was...
2: Now I understand why you had a bit of bad luck yesterday. You got locked in a hallway. They've got that third eye on you, my friend.
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6: Christian O'Connell Show. All right, who is injured right now listening to the show? Where are my people at? I am in no small amount of pain. I have really done something to my back early this morning. Just simply putting a sock on. I'm literally smeared in Voltaren at the moment. It smells of Denko rub in the studio. I've had that little tiny ball in my back. Rio, you will attest that I was literally pushing my back into a ball just now for 5 minutes up against the wall.
7: Up against the wall, staring out the window. I said to you, are you in excruciating pain? Because you had a grimace on your face.
6: Yes, I've never seen that stare. No.
7: Oh my goodness.
6: When you have back pain, you will know.
7: Okay.
6: It's horrendous. So that's what I want to know then. Who is injured right now? Alex, are you injured?
8: I've pulled a muscle in my neck due to a moth in my jacket. So I was putting my jacket on this morning, it's cold, and I walk into the bathroom and I hear this sort of rustling around just on my collar, and this moth just flies out. I'm like, ah! And as I flail my arms in a mad panic, I pulled something, a muscle in my neck. And
6: a twinge.
8: It was a twinge, a real twinge, right up the left side. And it was like this sort of...
6: And it also means, thing. So has the new place got moths?
8: Yeah.
6: You need to get that sorted, otherwise you start eating your clothes.
8: Yes. I know.
7: Your Kathmandu vests, Alex.
6: All those baby blue jumpers you have, they'll all be nailed up.
8: Yeah, normally it flies out of my wallet, but yeah. But anyway, it's hurting my neck. It really is.
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1: Do you know an awesome father or father figure? 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Run by the Fathering Project, these awards celebrate those special role models.

0: Martin O'Connell show. Who is injured right now? I have actually put my back out, putting my socks on this morning. It took way too long to get ready, just shuffling around, swearing, sweating, shaking to myself, and in a real slow shuffle to work, leaning on lampposts along the way, heavy breathing. Quite the scene this morning. Chris and I have hurt my hip. I stepped off a train to let people off before I hopped back on one leg. No one would give me their seats. I had to have several physio appointments for doing a good deed.
1: That's what they say. No good deed goes unpunished. Yes.
0: Natalie, Christian, I've injured myself. My small doxy doodle dog slept next to my leg last night. And because I couldn't roll over properly, I tried to move the dog with my leg and I put my hip out. That's incredible. Natalie, let's go to Stacey now. Good morning, Stacey.
2: Good morning.
0: Good morning, Stacey.
2: I have torn my meniscus.
0: How do you do that? That's agony.
2: It is agony. My husband tore his meniscus back in December and he was given the clearance to run. So I said, come on, let's do it together. Third session out, my meniscus is torn. Go and see his knee specialist who told me he also his meniscus. Putting socks on. So Christian is exactly like you.
0: Yeah, I tell you what, they need to come with warning. There should be a health warning for these socks. The government need to do something.
2: The socks should be banned, I think.
0: Yes, that's Wow, that's a lot of meniscuses socks. Being torn and twisted there in that story.
2: Yeah, I go into surgery. Hopefully it's sorted soon.
0: All right, well, I hope it's all okay. Stacey, thank you very much for giving us a call.
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Patch and O'Connell show. Your stories, what happened at the funeral. Some of the calls we got lined up. Someone called in. Their uncle died. Obviously led a good life. 220.

0: underneath and not squash her.
1: Squash her?
0: I think there's a...
1: Squash her. My goodness.
0: Christian, at my father-in-law's wake, standing in line for a cup of tea, head down, it's a sombre affair. I saw my husband's backside in front of me, so I goosed him. Again, even before we get to Upper Next, going around goosing people at wakes, you yourself haven't realised, head down, sombre affair. It's not a bum-squeezing time.
1: What is that? I don't know what goosing is.
0: Goosing is where you paint someone's backside. Anyway, it wasn't her. It wasn't her husband's backside. It was her brother-in-law's. I mean, what do you even say? Oh, I thought it was my husband. Even that doesn't make it okay. You're at the wake.
1: Doesn't explain
0: queuing
1: it.
0: Queuing for the wake tea. That's great. Thank you very much. Let's take some of these stories now. Fiona, good morning. Welcome to the show.
2: Morning. How are you, Christian?
0: I'm good, Fiona. So, Fiona, what's your story? What happened at the funeral?
2: So, my uncle liked a bit of a tiddly drink and loved a port and a, you know, bottle of wine. So, we always used to, you know, discard the corks and throw them over his shoulder. We're at the funeral. We decided instead of throwing flowers, we'll put corks in the hole, right? So we're tossing the corks in or trying to put the corks in. They're not staying. They keep popping out. They are popping out like there's no tomorrow.
0: I would have found that so spooky. Like he's chucking them at you. Some sort of last practical joke.
2: Yes, exactly. So no matter what we're doing,
0: corks.
2: We're trying to gently drop these corks in and they're popping back out again. We're throwing them in. They're popping back out again. Oh, my God.
0: Like popcorn kernels.
2: It was like, no, we don't use those. We don't need them. We're not needing them. We never drink those. We don't need the cork.
0: All right, Fiona, thank you very much for your story. Have a good day. Thanks for calling, Fiona.
2: You too. Thank you.
0: Mike, good morning, Mike. Welcome to the show.
3: G'day, Christian.
0: Mike, what happened at the funeral? What's your story, mate?
3: It was a mate's dad's funeral, and my mate's dad was a big unit, and it wasn't the guy that was 220 kilos that was going to squash him, the previous caller. I was amongst eight pallbearers, and I was struggling, mate. It was heavy.
0: Bloody hell. Hashtag big unit.
3: Mate, I am at the front, and I'm walking backwards. And unfortunately, mate, the left foot went back and went straight in the hole. I fell in.
0: Well, you don't want to go under that coffin, otherwise there's two in the hole.
3: I was injured, and I had to get helped. I didn't fall right in. I fell up to my waist, and I did a hammy.
0: Man down. We've lost one of the 18.
3: So, I mean, great, mate. Heavy day. Heavy coffin.
0: Yeah.
3: But I've been to funerals with that group of friends previously, and they've not chosen me to be a pallbearer, and they say, stay away.
0: Word
3: don't
0: gets
3: go
0: around.
3: Near the hole.
0: Weak hamstrings.
3: Yep.
0: That is a great story. Mike, thank you very much for sharing that one. Have a good day, mate. Thanks for calling the show.
3: Thanks, mate. Bye bye.
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11: Christian O'Connell Show. So, you know, Monday I came in and I was raging about NBN. We'd moved our daughter Ruby into a new place and we'd had a nightmare with NBN. It just hadn't worked. So she had to, yesterday at 7:30 in the morning, and if you're a student, 7:30 a.m. is like being woken up at 1 a.m., where their body clock is. So she had to get up and this engineer arrived and she was like, you know, my dad trying to do this. And he took one look at where the NBN was plugged into the wall and he goes, it's not supposed to be plugged in there, that's for the TV. Oh, and he goes, no. It's meant to be over there. And he pointed the other side of the room. He picked up a lead, put it over the other side of the room, and he goes, there you go, it's working now. Oh. 30 seconds.
12: And you were very upset at the NBN.
11: Raging. I've just apologised to the NBN Corporation and for the marvellous service that is now working at full speed. She said that this guy was like in his late 20s and he looked at her and knew she was a student and saw all the books out and stuff, like the essays being done. And she felt really embarrassed and then she just went, yeah, my dad was setting that up. Oh, and he went... Your dad, yeah, right. And walked off.
12: He's got your back.
11: Whoever you were, thank you for stopping a dad being so carelessly thrown under the bus. But there's nothing worse, though, when you call somebody out and essentially you're wasting their time. It's humiliating. Yes. This happened to you, didn't it, Rio?
12: Yes, well, it's happened to me. I called out. I've had my dishwasher having its bloody F78 issue. And so it keeps happening.
11: Sounds like a new workout program. I just got into the F78.
12: And so I call this guy out at great expense. And then he comes and goes, okay.
11: You mean he shouldn't earn a living from repairing washing machines? He should do it for free for radio hosts. Well, God, the horror of it.
12: If someone is willing to do that, I would actually give us a buzz. I called him up and he has a look at the machine. He goes, look, there doesn't seem to be anything wrong with it. I go, no, it has the F78 issue. Just put it through a cycle. It'll do it. Puts it through the cycle. He goes, it's working perfectly fine. He's like, worked. There's nothing wrong with it. No, do it again. I made him try this cycle 5 times. Oh, it wouldn't do the error. The one time I actually needed to do the error, it wasn't doing it. And then he buggers off. That's $250 for him to look at a perfectly good dishwasher. And then... It's not working again.
11: It knew. Well, listen, if he's listening now, you can pick up another easy $250. He's obviously got some Midas touch. Well, just his physical presence mends it. Do you reckon he's got some special sort of zapper or remote control in his pockets? What a great scam. Having to do no work or bending over or twisting or anything. Yeah. All right, you wasted other people's time.
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0: Rich and O'Connell show. We're looking for your stories on 13:55:22 about wasting people's time. NBM engineer came out yesterday. I put the that little lead into the wrong hole in the wall. It was the one where the TV comes through. There's another hole either side of the room I hadn't seen. Anyway, listen, you know, I'm not an NBM technician, mate, okay? Look at me with those judgy eyes. Diane's on the line. Good morning, Diane. Welcome to the show.
1: Good morning, team.
0: Diane, so you wasted someone's time?
1: Well, I did indeed, and I felt like such a goose afterwards, I can tell you. I went out to the car to try and start it one morning, was in the garage, turned the key, lights were on, nothing happened, not even a tick, nothing. So I thought, oh, man. So I rang the RACV. You know, they give you this little tracking app thing. So
0: yes.
1: Watched him make his way to me. It took him about 20 minutes, I reckon. Comes in, hops in the car. Moves it from drive to park, starts it and says, there you go.
0: No. No. No, no. Come on, Diane. No. No.
1: Yep. I felt like
0: an idiot. I think I might have fixed this tricky situation. I'm trained for this.
1: Yep. I didn't even think to look. And, I think he just gave me this really disparaging look when he's like shifting it from park to park and I just thought, that's my
0: Diane, great story. Very funny. Thank you for sharing, mate.
1: Thank you.
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0: 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Today we're looking for your cafe songs. Radiohead love going to their local cafe. That's right, they love to sing Fake Plastic Teas.
1: Good God.
0: That's good. Latte in red, not lady in red. Latte in red.
1: Silver.
0: It's Scotty over troubled water.
1: Oh, classy.
0: Yeah,
1: gold.
0: Nice bit of Italian biscuit. Sergeant Pepper's Lonely Heart Club sandwich. To go, please, to go.
1: Silver plus.
0: And no, that's terrible, that one. All right, Rhea, what have you got?
1: Billy Bean is not my lover. Billy.
0: Yeah. That spoke for all of us, brother.
1: At the Copacabana. Yeah,
2: very good.
0: Gold.
1: Just a matcha paradise.
0: Oh, that's very good. Hey. The performance is gold as well.
2: Johnny.
1: And I like big cups and I cannot
0: lie. Oh, that's great. Yes. Great, well done. Okay, what have you got? We're looking for your cafe songs. That's the Time Waster today.
3: 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Up all night. 5CC is heading out and about. 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

0: gift card. Rio, are you ready to mark?
1: Let's go.
0: All right. Cafe songs. Chai, chai, chai. NSYNC. Alexander Mooney, well done. Shabbat to be home soon.
1: Silver plus.
0: Very good. Who's that? Lee Collins. Espresso yourself.
1: Silver.
0: Well done, Donna. Mocha number five.
1: Jack Gold.
0: Well done, Brendan. Weigh me up before you, Coco.
1: Gold.
0: Well done, Shree. Bohemian cups of tea.
1: Oh, yeah.
0: Great
1: yeah,
0: name for a cafe.
1: Very clever.
0: That's gold very plus. Good. Well done, Chris. AC/DC, it's a DeLong way to the top. DeLonghi way to the top.
1: Wrong, sorry.
0: Barista Bojangles instead of Mr. Bojangles. Genius. Julie Walker, very good. Drip it like it's hot.
1: Silver.
0: Let's hear it for the soy.
1: Bronze.
0: And I need chai tonight.
1: Silver minus.
0: All right, who's winning, Rio?
1: It's got to be Bohemian cups of tea.
0: Well done, okay. That's the Christian O'Connell Show for today. We are back tomorrow. 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
13: It's showtime.
14: Hello. It's Friday.
15: Hello, Friday.
14: What's going on?
15: Hi, Friday. I'm Amanda. Oh. Is that how this whole thing is going to start?
14: Clearly, we're just letting this show go to pat. Oh. I like your jumper today. Very nice. Very stylish. You're always stylish. Do you think it's too much jumper for the day, though? It just feels we're at that time of year.
15: I know what you mean, and I am feeling a little overwhelmed. Mm. I've got jumper without T-shirt or anything underneath, thinking that would do it.
14: That's a commitment.
15: But I see what you mean.
14: Yeah.
15: I can't take the jumper off.
14: No.
15: Having said that,
14: we'd have no problem with that.
15: It means that I'm not having too many layers, but this already might be one too many layers.
14: Yeah. We've got plenty of merch shirts.
15: Do we? No,
14: yeah.
15: We don't have a merch shirt.
14: We got merch shirts.
15: We don't have a merch shirt.
14: We've got Jonesy and Amanda's big shirt that you can wear.
15: Big girl's blouse.
14: We've got plenty of merch pants.
15: Let me ask you
14: this. You have an accident.
15: Or I could just wear a cap on my ass. Let me ask you this question.
14: Okay.
15: I saw this other day. I'd like to know how you would answer this. You're offered one impossible experience out of these ones. Seeing dinosaurs in real life.
14: Yeah.
15: Seeing Earth from space. Exploring huge, abandoned cities.
14: Ooh, I like that one.
15: Entering somebody else's dream.
14: Yeah.
15: Or seeing what ancient civilizations looked like.
14: I think I might play for the dream one. That'd be interesting.
15: Entering someone else's dream.
14: Yeah.
15: I know you well enough to know that you're thinking it's going to be a saucy kind of dream and that you'd be involved somehow. All that would happen is if it was my dreams, you'd just be watching my teeth fall out, or I'd be having a terrible experience in a public toilet. They are the recurring dreams that I have.
14: And you've got the radio station shirt on. What's wrong with that? What would you take?
15: I think I'd love to see an ancient civilization. I'd love to click my fingers and be in Louis XIV's France, or click my fingers just for one day because the plumbing would get the better of me, but be at the pyramids, that kind of thing.
14: Jeremiah Ray, you want to be a part of this?
15: What would you choose?
16: I like the space one. That's how
15: seeing Earth from space.
16: Yeah.
15: Do you like? I have no interest in going into space.
16: I think it'd be really cool.
15: Mm. It would be cool, but I get motion sick and the palaver of it, and the training of it, and the Katy Perry-ness of it. I just don't think I could do
14: it. And you've got to be weighed before you go.
15: I refuse. I'm not wearing that.
14: We're not dressing all in the same outfit.
15: I'm only going because it's weightless.
14: Well, maybe this is something we can ask our Fast Five people because we have such an action-packed show today. We've got Who Are We In Bed With coming up, your chance to win a mattress upwards of $2,000. That's exciting. Instagram makes its return.
15: And can I say who our special guest is?
14: Go on, do it.
15: Pete Murray, and he's bringing his guitar.
14: It's FFS, the Friday Feels session, and the Fast Five is here. It's Jonesy and Amanda driving you home. 5CC.

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4: Fast Five.
0: Here we go. Five questions. Can you go all the way and answer all five questions correctly? If you do that, Amanda will say...
5: Well, if you answer question five, you get four tickets to the Good Food and Wine Show.
0: Mm-hmm. I might ask Alex of Brunswick East, if you were to have a wish to go, like you could go back to an ancient civilization.
5: Or see a dinosaur in real life, see Earth from space.
0: Yep. Or go into someone's dream.
5: What would you choose, Alex?
6: I think I would go back and see the dinosaurs.
5: Oh, really?
0: Well, what if you get munched by a dinosaur, Alex?
6: I just think it would be unreal to actually see them.
5: Actually, I think so that would be amazing.
0: But it's not all Jurassic Park, no, where you're like Sam Neill in awe. What if you see a big Tyrannosaurus Rex or a Velociraptor and
5: that'd
0: munch
5: be
0: you?
5: Thrilling.
0: No, I'm not getting munched.
5: There are some TV networks where you can see exactly that. Dinosaurs at work. Alex, let's see how far Alex, you can go in the Fast
0: she's
5: Five
0: here
5: today.
0: All week.
5: What Italian wine is most commonly used in a spritz, Alex, heading into the weekend?
6: Prosecco.
0: Yum. Let's play Monster Mash.
7: Let's kick off this Monster Mash.
0: Yeah, let's make it up. DJ Ryan is in the house.
5: We have mashed two songs together. What are they, Alex?

0: No. Alex.
1: Wow.
2: I can hear Nirvana, so it's like Teen Spirit.
0: Very
1: yes,
0: good.
1: That's one of them. What's the other one?
2: I couldn't hear the other one.
1: Sorry, Alex.
0: Alex. Victor is in Townsville.
1: Hello, Victor.
3: Hello.
1: Hello. Which of these, before we get on to answering the question, would you choose? Seeing dinosaurs in real life? Seeing Earth from space? It sounds like a radio competition. You get to win one. Yeah. Exploring huge abandoned cities.
3: I'd rather get that way no one can hear me scream.
1: Well, that's fair enough too.
0: You don't need any... you wouldn't want to pop up in someone's dreams with you, Victor? Or go into, say, Amanda's dreams?
1: When my teeth fall out and I'm on the toilet?
3: Oh, yeah, the toilet one, every time.
0: Okay, so you know...
1: It's only you're at school with no Victor, undies on.
0: Victor, you're familiar with this dream.
1: Now, we know one of these songs is Smells Like Teen Spirit. Mm-hmm. What is the other song?
0: Have a listen.

0: Okay, Victor?
1: Oh, no. Hello, hello, hello.
0: Yeah, we know that one. What about the other one?
1: There wasn't another one.
0: Yeah, no,
2: Victor,
0: there is another
2: this is
0: one.
2: Where we have to say goodbye, goodbye, goodbye.
0: Victor, I tell you what, you can have a crack at the Fast Five. It's Jonesy and Amanda driving you home.
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4: Fast Five.
5: Mel is in Panania. Hello, Mel.
6: Hey, Amanda, how you going?
5: Very well, thank you. You've come in just in time for Monster Mash.
7: Let's kick off this Monster Mash.
5: Now, Mel, we know one of these songs is Smells Like Teen Spirit. Have a listen. What do you think the other one is?
8: Hello, hello, hello, hello, hello, hello, hello, hello.
0: I got some good air bass going there, Mel. What do you think?
6: I can hear some bass in the back. It sounds like the Seinfeld theme song.
5: Yes, it is. It's the mashup no one asked for, that's for sure.
0: Mel.
5: Okay, thanks, Ryan.
0: Good on you, Ryan. If you feel schadenfreude, what are you experiencing? Is it A, the urge to travel, B, joy at another person's misfortune, or C, feeling nostalgic for your childhood?
6: I think it's joy at another person's misfortune.
5: Yes, it is. That's schadenfreude.
0: There, for the grace of God, go I, but sucko.
5: Question four. What's the name of the superhero alter ego of Steve Rogers? Who does Steve Rogers become?
6: Oh, Steve Rogers becomes, he's not the $6 million man, is he?
0: No.
5: That was,
0: Steve Austin.
5: Steve Austin.
0: Steve Austin, barely alive.
5: No, this is more recent than that. What superhero is Steve Rogers?
0: Peter in High Wycombe. Hello, Peter.
9: Hi, guys. How you going?
0: What's going on in the world of Peter?
9: Oh, just working.
0: Good. What do you do for a crust, Peter?
9: I work in dispatch, so I do all the invoicing and that sort of stuff.
0: Oh. When I think of dispatch, I always think of someone on the CB. You know, the...
9: Oh, yes, that's the olden days.
0: In the olden days. I dabbled with being a motorcycle courier for a week, and they gave you a little CB radio, and I couldn't understand a word that anyone said.
5: Did you try and take over? It's 15 past 6.
0: And honestly, I hear CB radio now on various things, and it's just... And they go, yeah, okay, no worries.
5: I understood that. I understood what you just said.
0: I don't know how you do it. I don't know how they did it.
5: So do you know who Steve Rogers is when he's a superhero?
9: Captain America?
5: He's Captain America.
0: Which Australian musician released the song Better Days, Peter?
9: That would be Pete Murray.
5: Pete Murray.
0: Yeah.
5: He's on our show today.
0: Peter is coming in on the show today for FFS. That's Friday Feels Sessions. And he is going to play, hopefully, that song live.
5: Oh, I'd love that. I'd love that.
0: And Peter, for you, 4 tickets to the Good Food and Wine Show. That's coming to Perth. Sip, sample and shop from over 300 incredible food and wine producers at the Good Food and Wine Show. 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Peter, have a good weekend.
9: Thank you so much. I'll really enjoy that.
5: Thanks, Peter.
0: Thank you, Peter.
5: Bye.
0: If you would like to play the Fast Five, jonesydemanda.com.au. It's that easy. It's Jonesy Demanda driving you home.
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0: It's Jonesy and Amanda driving you home.
1: You know how there are some things that we took for granted when we were younger, and you tell them to someone who's younger than you now, and they go, are you kidding me?
0: Cheap property.
1: Oh, all of that. But a woman called Lynn, who's followed us for a long time, I follow her on X, and she wrote this. Do you remember the White Pages? They drop a book off to every house in the country. You could look anybody up and find out where they lived and their phone number.
0: That's right.
1: It seems insane now in terms of privacy. And I mentioned this to some of the younger girls who we work with here, and they said, are you kidding me?
0: Mm.
1: So the lengths we go to now to protect our phone numbers, to protect our privacy, oh, you can't get that information.
0: Yeah.
1: We would print people's names, phone numbers and addresses and drop it off to people whether they wanted it or not.
0: When I was in Scouts, that was our fundraiser. We'd go and drop off all the white,
1: oh, really?
0: The white pages. And then they changed it. It went from, because it used to be A to Z, and then they went A to K and then K to Z.
1: Yeah, yeah, yeah.
0: Which a lot of the police officers used in the corrupt years to get a confession out of a suspect.
1: And
0: they'd go, what do you want, mate? You want the full thing or the A to K?
1: And they'd prop up chairs. They were used for all kinds of reasons.
0: Well, we'd go and shove them down the drain so we wouldn't have to deliver so many of them.
1: Well, I'm glad that that's been such a beautiful environmental moment.
0: But also, the fun part of it for us was looking up the rudest sounding name.
1: Yeah.
0: Like Mr. Farquharson.
1: Yes, or Mr. Wall. Mr. Wall. Hey. Is Mrs. Wall home? The little wall's there where you better, what's holding your roof up?
0: Remember the days of the crank call?
1: There was a boy at school who the girl and I lied, my friends and I lied, and we phoned his house every afternoon.
0: And what would you say?
1: We'd just say, or we'd make up a name. Is Jeff there? Name that wasn't his. And his mother said, I know who you are, and I'm going to tell your parents. And for weeks, I was terrified the police were going to knock at my door.
0: They'd come round and get you. Because these days with ID, everyone knows who's who in the zoo, as it were.
1: Well, not just that, how hard it is to get access to people's information if you don't want it to. And as it says here, this is hilarious, occasionally you'd find an unlisted number, which was so mysterious. It was like, wow, their number's unlisted. What's wrong with them?
0: Well, when I started doing this, like in the radio business, you paid to not have your number in the phone book because sometimes, you know, you'd be working in a small country town and they get into the phone book and they, hey, can you give us play the platter that matters or give us an icy cold can of Coke?
1: Were you one of the unlisted numbers?
0: Yeah, yeah, yeah. I had an unlisted number. It cost me $30 a year.
1: What an outrage.
0: Now, anyone can contact you. It's outrageous.
1: No, they can't. They can't contact you.
0: Well, they can. They go on social media, on Instagram.
1: But only if you're choosing to interact. In those days, there was no choice. Well, you could have an unlisted number, but most people didn't. You just accepted. That made sense. Everyone, no one was going to have a bad intent.
0: Mm-hmm.
1: If you needed to look up a phone number, that's how you did it.
0: Many a young Boy Scout got a hunchback from delivering those white pages.
1: Is that what happened?
0: That's what happened. But you know what this means, though? Maybe the old phone prank call can come back.
1: Ye oldie worldie prank call.
0: You know, and you ring up the Wongs, the Wongs. Remember the Wongs?
1: No, I never did this. How did it
0: Let's
1: go,
0: roll
1: Brendan?
0: Play. Ring, ring. Ring, ring.
1: Hello.
0: Is Mr. Wong there?
1: No, he's practicing surgery at the hospital.
0: What about
1: right
0: Mr.
1: now.
0: Wing then? Mr. Wing there?
1: Mr. Wing's not there. He's a world famous ophthalmologist and he's not available to take your call. Can I help you in some way?
0: I'm sorry. I must have winged a Wong number.
1: I'm just going to phone the police. That's why all that went by the wayside.
0: Are you sending the police around telling my mum? It's Jonesy and Amanda driving you home. 5CC.

0: and I used to park it underneath it, praying that the rickety tree would come down on the Jeep. It did indeed come down, but missed the Jeep. And the guy with his chainsaw that came to chop up the tree said, geez, you're lucky, mate. It didn't land on your car. And I went, yes, I'm so lucky. Anyway, my Jeep Cherokee now, not only a giant lemon, but it's now...
1: I hope they don't advertise with us.
0: It's now... This is just my own opinion, okay? It's now in trouble over cultural appropriation under a woke professor's plan to overhaul federal law. I know you like this stuff. Mm. So this professor, Janua Asui Tutu, a Ghanaian-Canadian-American intellectual property attorney and teacher at Miami University, believes federal laws should be changed to protect cultural personality. She says sites as sure as Pepsi-Cola can do this, Taylor Swift can do this, etc. Jeep Cherokee is by the Cherokee Indians, and it's cultural inappropriate for Jeep the Cherokee people
1: to be profiting from it.
0: To be profiting for it. Even though the Grand Cherokee has been in manufacture since 1992, it came out back in the old days and then they stopped making it. Then in 1992, they negotiated, the Jeep people, with the Cherokee tribe over the usage of the name.
1: Oh, so it has been licensed.
0: But she's saying it shouldn't happen. That's it. All done.
1: Because a whole lot of American sporting teams have changed their names.
0: Yeah, Chiefs example. Yeah, I think
1: the Redskins.
0: The Washington Redskins changed. I think the Atlanta Braves are still going, I think they might have changed as well. You know, I wouldn't mind if there was a car named after me.
1: The Brendan.
0: The Brendan. You know, people wouldn't be standing outside wishing a tree would fall on the Brendan. I'd be quite happy for the Brendan.
1: Right.
0: I wouldn't have a problem with that.
1: I think the name Pajero is already taken.
0: It's Jonesy and Amanda driving you home.
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14: Well, hello there. It's Friday, and who's in bed with Jonesy and Amanda? We had some big names in our bed.
5: We started with Hugh Jackman on Monday. Tuesday, we had Dame Edna.
14: Yeah, I just, you know.
5: What?
14: Well, she's passed on.
5: She's a character, like Brendan.
14: Russell Crowe, at my signal, unleash the bedspring.
5: Yesterday, we had Nicole Kidman. Any catchphrase you'd like to do with that? Anything you'd like to say?
14: Well, I just, you know, Nicole.
5: I've got a big nose. It's Virginia Woolf.
14: Okay. Sure, if you want to do that.
5: Who will it be today?
14: That's coming up. JonesyandAmanda.com.au. It's Jonesy and Amanda driving you home.
1: 5CC.

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0: 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How it works.
2: I'll tell you how it works. We're in bed with a famous Australian person. Through a series of clues, you have to tell us who that person is. If you're the first up, you only get one clue. If you don't get it, we go to the next person. They get one more clue and so on until someone guesses who we're in bed with.
0: Indeed. Only one clue per caller. Matt is in Doncaster.
2: Hi, Matt.
3: Hey, guys.
0: Matthew.
2: Have we got some generic sort of
0: bed? Yeah, we need some bed sounds. I'm just fluffing up the doona.
2: Now I'm just... Why is it always that sound?
0: That's just my knees. As I do my calisthenics.
2: Oh, look who it is today.
0: Wow, this guy needs a bit of help.
2: He needs some help. Who do you think it is, Matt? And a famous Australian?
3: Need some help. Australian.
2: Got anything?
3: No, I can't think of anything.
0: Well, just say someone, Matt. Just say anyone.
2: A famous Australian. Chuck out a name before we move on.
3: Leighton Hewitt.
2: No, it's not Leighton Hewitt. That was a good guess, but no.
0: Vesna is in Aspendale Gardens.
2: Hi, Vesna.
0: Vesna.
4: Oh, hello.
0: So we've worked out he needs a bit of help.
2: Yeah. Okay, thank you. I wonder if he's still having his house clean.
0: I wonder if he is. Sound on the Dyson.
2: That's your clue, Vesna. I wonder if he's still having his house cleaned.
4: Dyson.
2: No, oh, not Dyson necessarily.
4: Okay. Need some help.
2: Having his house cleaned. Pick a famous Australian, Vesna, before we move on.
4: Yes. Oh, my goodness. Hugh Jackman comes to mind.
2: No.
0: What? Whenever you're in bed, he comes to mind.
2: We've already had Hugh Jackman.
0: Jess is with us. Hello, Jess.
2: Hi, Jess.
5: Hi.
2: So far, Jess, we've ascertained...
0: He needs a bit of help.
2: He needs some help.
0: He's getting his house clean.
2: We're wondering if he's still getting his house clean. And hang on, look, his boots are dirty.
0: You know why?
2: Why?
0: Because he's been hanging around by that river again.
2: Oh, no.
0: I've told him once, if I've told him 1,000 times, keep away from the river. Jess?
5: I have no idea.
0: Oh, come on, say someone.
2: Say someone. Famous Australian.
5: House cleaned. Crocodile Dundee.
2: No. The river, the muddy boots. That is true.
0: Dean has joined us. Hello, Dean.
6: G'day, guys. How are we?
0: We are very well. So what we've ascertained, Dean, this man, he needs help.
2: We've also ascertained, thank you, we're wondering if he's still getting his house clean.
0: Mm-hmm.
2: And, his boots, his shoes are dirty.
0: And why are they dirty?
2: Because he's been down at the river.
0: And what have we told him?
2: Don't hang around the river.
0: Keep away from the river.
2: Well, don't embellish Brendan because you'll put people off.
0: I'm not putting Dean off. I'm getting him in there because I want him to win.
2: And now, wow, what about this?
0: Whoa. What a voice.
2: What a voice. Who is it, you think?
6: Well, that last clue is a little bit difficult, but I think it was the second one that gave it away. Mm. I'm going to go with Johnny Farnham.
0: Yes, it is. Johnny Farnham.
2: Of all the songs you could play of his, you play this theme to Rundle Mall.
0: Yeah.
2: But yes.
0: Has he done anything
2: else? He needs some help. Remember, he's saying help.
0: Yep.
2: Having his house cleaned, Sadie the cleaning lady. He's hanging down by the river, little river band. And, of course, we actually just played his actual voice at the end. What a giveaway.
0: Dean, a personal question. How's your mattress?
6: Yeah. I actually seriously need a new one. My back is absolutely shot, so this is amazing.
2: Oh, great.
0: This is
2: brilliant.
0: Because you have a mattress worth over $2,000 from Domain, featuring Sealy, King Coil, Sleepmaker, available in-store and online, all Australian-made, just like you, Dino.
6: Thank you, guys. That will be amazing. Thanks so much.
2: Unreal. Good on you. Thank you, Dean.
0: Have a good weekend. Carry on about your business. And just shows the benefits of registering at jonesydemanda.com.au. We'll have more cool stuff for you next week. It's Jonesy and Amanda driving you home.
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0: Hello there, it's Jonesy Demanda driving you home. It's a perfect day on a Friday to go down to the Jonesy Demanda Arms for...
1: The pub test.
2: Pub test.
1: Does not pass the pub test.
2: Pub test.
1: Pub test.
2: Does it pass the pub test?
1: Pub test.
2: Yeah, the pub test.
1: Doesn't pass the sniff test. Stop it. It's not helpful.
3: Let me ask you this, Brendan.
0: Yes?
3: If you're at a restaurant, mm-hmm. when you've finished your meal, do you stack the plates?
0: I wouldn't stack the plates, but I get them into order.
3: What does that mean?
0: Well,
3: order mean?
0: I'll put my knife and fork crossed over on the plate. Like, I don't put a serviette on it and make it a big mess for the poor serving person. I make their path easier, but I'm not one of those people that scrapes it all off and then...
3: Should you not put your serviette on a plate?
0: Yeah, because it makes it awkward.
3: Why?
0: Because then it makes it like a big Jenga puzzle.
3: Interesting.
0: And also, I worked as a dish pig at a few restaurants, three commercial restaurants, washing dishes, and it used to be bad when they come in and you got all the serviette and all that junk in the...
3: As a dish pig, as you say, mm. do you wish people had scraped their plates before it even got to you?
0: No. Well, it was always handy, but what would happen is the serving person would come in and they go shunk straight into the bin, they'd pass it to you, so it'd all be order. That was the last time I did it. It was a long time ago.
3: The reason I'm asking is I saw this guy, he posted a video with the caption, "Do you pull the plates after finishing a meal at a restaurant?"
4: This guy is putting plates together after eating at the restaurant, which I tend to do.
0: Okay, I see that.
3: So
0: yeah.
3: This guy says he tends to do it as well, but he's wondering if this is the right etiquette because there's been a giant pile on. The comments are, as a former server, don't pile the plates. You think you're doing a good thing. It makes more work for everyone. Other comments, it's commonly known as bad manners. Oh. Someone else is, I've seen other waiters who've answered this question saying, it makes us look like we're not doing our job.
0: Yeah,
3: so
0: right,
3: sit,
0: yeah.
3: Relax, let us do this because if you scrape the plates and we haven't got to you yet, it makes it look like you're frustrated. It makes other diners think we're not doing the right thing. And it just looks, to me, it just looks like you're sitting at home. Don't scrape it at a dinner party. I wouldn't do that either.
0: No, you wouldn't do it at a dinner party. You get those people at dinner parties that are really keen to help clean up.
3: I'd rather put all the plates there and I'll deal with that later. Let's all just sit here and relax.
0: What about when the host starts cleaning up?
3: Yeah, yeah.
0: Go on, hang on
3: a minute. It is 1 o'clock. But stacking plates at a restaurant. And one other comment down here says, I have always done that and I've always been thanked.
0: I find it's the domain of people from the country and of a certain ethnicity.
3: I don't know.
0: Like Maltese, Greek, they'll do that. Well, the Greeks, they just smash the plates. Okay.
3: Well, let's ask you, stacking plates at a restaurant, does this pass the pub test?
0: It's Jonesy Demanda driving you home.
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11: Rough day? 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

0: Hello, it's Jonesy and Amanda driving you home. It's Friday. Let's get on down to the Jonesy and Amanda Arms for the pub test.
1: The pub test.
2: Pub test.
1: Does not pass the pub test.
2: Pub test.
1: Pub test.
2: Does it pass the pub test?
1: Pub test.
2: Yeah, the pub test.
1: Doesn't pass the sniff test.
3: Stop it. It's not helpful.
4: We're talking today about stacking plates at a restaurant. There was a guy who's posted a video saying, I always do this, but I'm just discovering that people don't like it because the comments were things like, it's bad manners.
5: Mm-hmm.
4: You're making life harder for the wait staff. And we were saying, I don't do it. Do you do it, Brendan?
0: No, not. What I do, as I said before, I'll clean up a little bit, you know.
4: Scrape your smokes off the table.
0: Yeah, take all the cigarette butts and the napkins and all that stuff.
4: The blood.
0: And I'll put it into an order, because I've worked in this business before, so I'll put it into an order that makes it easy. But I do know if you put a big pile of plates, that can upset a lot of wait staff.
4: Well, the comments are interesting, because some are saying, yes, it's terrible manners. And others saying, I've always done this and I've been thanked. And then there are people from waitstaff saying, I worked as a hostess for years and I loved it when people did this. How do you feel? Stacking plates at a restaurant, does it pass a pub test?
6: I think it's actually helpful to stack the plates. It's helping the waiters.
7: Oh, well, I think it can get in the way of the poor old waitress. They come to get their plates and everything, and if everyone's trying to sort it all out for them, and it just doesn't work.
8: I think it does. I think it's polite to do that. It's very helpful.
9: Yes, but only if it's in a low Michelin star rated venue. If you're somewhere flash, then no, you sit back and let the wait staff take care of it.
10: Yeah, look, we all do it, and I think it's definitely a great idea. It just helps to ease the work of the waitress or the waiter.
11: No, let them do it. Bring it. They get paid for it.
4: And then there's that.
0: Thank you for all your calls. Coming up, you've got news on Andre the Giant. He would have been turning 80.
4: He would have been turning 80. There's so many quirky stories about his life.
0: It's Jonesy and Amanda driving you home.
12: 5CC.

0: Jonesy and Amanda driving you home this Friday, the 29th of May.
1: Andre the Giant would have been 80 years old.
0: The wrestler.
1: There are so many stories about Andre the Giant, and I think some of them are apocryphal, but some of them have been verified by others.
0: Which means a myth, just in case Johnny Dumbo's listening to the show.
1: I think people, oh, okay, fair enough, which means, yeah, it may not be true, but I think most of these have been verified. Give, Jonesy, do you have some background on who Andre the Giant
0: Andre
1: was?
0: The Giant was a huge wrestler.
1: When you say huge, a French huge wrestler. In every sense of the word.
0: Yeah, he was massive. He was
1: dubbed the eighth wonder of the world.
0: 7'4" tall, and you saw him on the wrestling circuit back in the day.
1: He weighed around 236 kilos.
0: Yep, he was French.
1: How much does a car weigh, a small car?
0: What sort of car? A Barina?
1: Say a Barina.
0: A Barina's probably about 450 kilos.
1: So he's more than half a Barina.
0: Yeah. How much did he weigh?
1: 236 kilos.
0: Yeah, okay, so my motorbike that I'm riding today weighs exactly 236 kilos, the one in the car park.
1: Really? What are the chances of that?
0: Yeah, what are the chances?
1: Well, let's go through some of the stories I've been reading about Andre the Giant, much loved by the people who worked with him. But, you know, and it's interesting that because he was famous, he could make life work for him. He had gigantism. And so most people who have that condition can't make things work around them in the way that he has. We'll get to that in a minute. Talking about the toilet, obviously.
0: Oh, okay.
1: But the French army drafted him and sent him home straight away because drafted into the army. He was too large to fit into a uniform. He couldn't fit into a bunk. Couldn't fit into a trench. The entire French military infrastructure had no solution for a man of his size. So he was excused from service. No fallen arches for him. They just took one look at him and said, you can go home now. He was a big drinker, but his body metabolized beer differently. He said on the late night show with David Letterman that he once drank 117 beers in a single sitting.
0: Whoa.
1: Hulk Hogan has said that he saw Andre the Giant drink 108 beers in 45 minutes while waiting for a flight.
0: No.
1: He must have been going to Bali.
0: Makes Booney look like a Methodist.
1: Where are we here? He once passed out in a hotel lobby and they couldn't move him, so they just roped him off. It was physically impossible to move, so hotel staff arranged a velvet rope around his sleeping body.
0: He looked like a

0: car.
1: Why?
0: Well, they were just joking. Apparently, it says here that Andre never allowed anyone else to pay a bill when they went out. Arnold Schwarzenegger once secretly paid while Andre was distracted. When Andre found out, he lifted Arnold and placed him onto the roof of his own car.
1: There you go.
0: I mean, imagine what he would have snapped us like a twig if he could do that to Arnold Schwarzenegger.
1: That'd be a sight to see.
0: His cremated ashes weighed 17 pounds, which is about 7 kilos.
1: Wow, yeah.
0: A normal person's ashes are between 2 and 4 kilos, and his was 7 kilos of ashes because of the size of his bones.
1: Wow.
0: His bone structure. There's a couple of unsavory stories about...
1: Sorry, that's not unsavory enough for you?
0: Well, he once, while they were filming Princess Bride, this has been well verified, let out a fart that went for 18 seconds and stopped filming.
1: That is extraordinary.
0: It was described by one of his co-stars as a symphony of gastric distress.
1: Oh, one Mississippi, wow. Two,
0: yes.
1: Mississippi.
0: And the director, Rob Reiner, called out, "Are you okay, Andre?" And he said, "I am now, boss." But what happens here, though, is when he's on a flight and he has to go to the loo, we're talking number twos, he can't fit onto a regular toilet. This is what I mean, is that people accommodate him because he's famous. I don't know what happened if he was a non-famous person.
1: Mm-hmm.
0: But flight attendants had to rig a black garbage bag between beverage carts near the galley, rolled in some curtains for privacy. And as it says here, quote, Andre went to town. Oh, no. It was described as, here's the quote, "I've never heard anything like it." It was quite...
1: Okay. No, yeah. I think we can all imagine.
0: Yeah, yeah,
1: even Johnny Dumbo's going, yeah, I understand what's going
0: when
1: on.
0: When it was all over, yeah, there was a 10... Well, he used to eat 10 kilos of food at a sitting. So you can imagine what the situation was when his body,
1: yes,
0: evacuated itself. Yeah. Attendants had to wrap the enormous bag in multiple layers for disposal.
1: Mm-hmm.
0: Meanwhile, he calmly returned to his seat, ordered wine, and resumed eating.
1: They would have dropped it out of the plane, kind of bombed the Japs.
0: Some poor person in Illinois says, "Look, honey, the sky is falling."
1: Happy 80th birthday.
0: Oh, I forgot to say that. The reason I mention him is is he dead?
1: Yeah, he died. He's dead. But
0: happy belated birthday.
1: Happy belated 80th
0: I'm
1: birthday.
0: Not belated. What's the word?
1: Happy posthumous
0: birthday. We got there eventually.
1: Gee, we're good. Who needs AI? It's Jonesy and Amanda driving you home.
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4: On the west coast, a partly cloudy day today with a very high chance of showers. East of Ceduna, medium chance elsewhere, and west to northwesterly winds to 30 kilometres per hour, tending west to southwesterlies by the middle of the day and becoming light by tonight. Daytime temps reaching between 17 and 21 degrees. On the eastern Eyre Peninsula, partly cloudy, very high chance of showers for the morning and the afternoon. Westerly winds to 30 kilometres per hour. Daytime temps reaching between 16 and 19 degrees. And to the lower EP, partly cloudy with very high chance of showers for the morning and the afternoon. West to southwesterly winds to 35 kilometres per hour. Daytime temps reaching around 18.
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17: It's showtime. Hello there. It's Friday. I love FFS. FFS is our Friday Fuse session.
18: I'm always scared you're going to stuff that up.
17: We've had some big names perform in this very humble studio.
18: That's true.
17: And today they don't get bigger than Pete Murray. Do you love Pete Murray?
18: I love everything about Pete
17: Murray. What about Feeler? What about Opportunity? Sending all too
18: soon. What about?
17: Okay, what about Better Days?
18: Seen better
17: days.
18: So good.
17: And now, he's got a new song out. Have you heard that? It's called Home to Me.
19: There's one thing you should know. The one thing you gotta believe. Honey, you're always home to me.
18: Oh, that, love it.
17: You know, I've only heard that just today. And I love it.
18: I love it. I love it more. So when he comes in, I'm going to say I love it more. Okay.
17: Let's not fight. Pete Murray will be joining us. Also, Instagram is here. It's Jonesy and Amanda driving you home.
1: 5CC.

0: it's Jonesy and Amanda driving you home.
1: Well, our Friday Feel sessions are back for another week.
0: FFS.
1: Today we're thrilled to have Pete Murray. Few artists have been the soundtrack to as many road trips, as many beach drives or cosy afternoons as this guy. He's broken out from his major record label, opting to go independent with his latest album, which is called Longing. And here he is, Mr. Pete Murray.
0: Give it up. Here he is. We were just listening to Home to You. Absolutely sensational.
2: Home to me.
0: Home to me. Sorry.
2: That's all right.
0: Home to me.
1: He wants to go home to you.
0: We were just listening to Home to Me. It's so good.
1: It is. It's great.
0: And who did you say it sounded
1: like? I feel it's got a feeling of Nick Drake, who I listened to nonstop in my university days.
2: Yeah. I love Nick. He's great. A bit more positive.
1: Yes. Yeah. Nick was a slight downer.
2: Yeah. Look, it's a beautiful song. It's funny. It's really hard to break into your top five songs on Spotify these days. That song is number four now.
1: So this, really?
2: It says a lot of how strong that song is and how it's going with the fans and the popularity. Playing it live now, everyone's getting to... You know, I remember doing the early days of like songs like Better Days or Opportunity and those ones that people scream the lyrics back to me now.
0: Yeah.
2: It's like anthemic. And this song is starting to get the same reaction with the crowd, the people that know it. Singing it back just as loud. So it's really, it's a beautiful song. You know, lyrically it's nice. And
0: when you first came into the scene all those years ago, you must have thought, well, you know, record deal, tons of money, it's going to be great. Was it like that?
2: I was nervous actually because I was really, I wanted to do the independent thing, but back then it was very difficult to do and I just was, I didn't have the cash and I think you need the labels to get on board and help you out. And look, the label was good for me and they were great here in the country, in Australia. Outside of Australia, they weren't helpful. It's just, major label deals don't work for artists when you sign in Australia. No one has had success. You have to sign overseas. But they'll be great. I still have a great relationship with them and I don't ever bag them out. For me, you know, what I'm doing now is re-recording my old songs because I want to own the master. And I think that's important for every artist to own their master so that they can... They get to say if they want to sell it one day. They can't, like what happened to Taylor. She got her song sold from under her.
0: So you're doing what Taylor Swift did.
2: Yes, exactly.
1: And so you can say yes to the toilet paper commercial.
2: That's right. Well, yes, you do get a say in that anyway, but it's just the fact that you don't, I don't know, I don't own that album and that can be sold to someone else.
0: Right. Yeah. And that happened with the Beatles as well, with Michael Jackson sold the publishing rights.
2: That's right.
0: But Paul McCartney didn't even expect that that would happen.
2: Yeah.
0: And then it did.
2: That's right. So for me, I've done, you know, Better Days, Pete's version, which is in a different key. It's slightly different. I haven't done the same versions as the songs. And I have just finished the recording of the Feeler album, which has taken about the last 2 years to do, sort of on and off, not in the studio the whole time. And I'm about to mix it next week. So for me, I'm really proud of that. Just went down to Melbourne the other day and shot the same cover 20 years later in the same street, same position, getting the right angles and everything like that, you know, to get that. So it's a similar thing that, because I feel it was such a big album.
0: Yeah.
1: But also I love the notion of these songs were written then and they're still amazing songs, but you're an older man now.
2: Yes, you can see that on the cover as well.
0: Man, I think because you're on Men's Health, you look fantastic.
2: No, look, I'm still keeping in shape, but I think it's just great looking at the comparison. I look like a boy. On the original one compared to what I am now.
0: Well, I noticed you've brought guitar because you're part of FFS. That's Friday Feel Session. And so we'll take a break and then you can come back and perform. Would that be okay?
2: Yeah, I'd love to. Yeah.
1: Let's do it. Love it.
0: Stand by. Pete Murray, joining us next. It's Jonesy and Amanda driving you home.
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9: 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Pointless. Shouting with Jonesy and Amanda? Therapeutic.

0: It's Jonesy and Amanda driving you home. The Friday Feels Sessions. We've had some big names come into the studio, but it's not about the big names that we've had in the past.
1: It's the biggest name we've got here.
0: This is our biggest name.
1: Absolutely. We have Pete Murray joining us today.
0: Pete is with us, and you're currently recording Feeler, and also, Lexa, it must be extraordinary to go back and record those songs because you're a different man all those years ago.
2: Yeah, it's been fantastic to do it. You know, I think just hitting it now in this year, and I've had 20 years to play these songs too. So, you know, you things change a little bit as you're playing live. But it's great. I'm doing that now. It's
1: also, a song like Better Days, which is about going through hard things. You're older now. We all are. We know that you can go through hard things, and we will go through hard things.
2: Yeah, well, I was pulled up one time in Brisbane by a drunk girl on Caxton Street.
1: She was
2: giving me a hard time, saying, look, you know, this, you need to write happier songs. You write sad songs. And I said, well, look, give me a song that's unhappy. She said, Better Days. I said, what's unhappy about it? She said, oh, it's sad. It's, you know, it's melancholy. You got to write some happy ones. I said, well, that song's actually about going through hard times, learning that we can all get through hard times, and we will get through hard times if you have a positive mindset. And then you're in a position to help other people because you're in a better place in life to do that. And that's what the whole song's about. That's positive to me. Mm. And she was like, nah, it's sad. She walked off. Like, okay.
1: She wants Yellow Submarine.
0: She disappeared into the night. Yeah. So, Pete, you're playing Better Days for us today.
1: The Pete version.
2: I love it. Well, this is a semi-tone down for the musos out there. They'll know it's a lower register. So it's
0: rightio. Okay.
2: I play the harmonica with it in C.
0: On gold right now.

0: Oh,
1: whoa.
0: That was beautiful.
1: You know, if Pete was here, he'd be happy. The crowd is going crazy.
0: Oh, Pete, that was beautiful.
1: Pete Murray, wow, better days. That was fantastic.
0: Could we sell the spit out of your harmonica? I'm going to auction it on eBay.
1: You know, don't make it weird. Oh, no. Why do you make it weird every time you do this? Pete Murray's album, Longing, is out now. Thank you so much for coming in. That was fantastic.
0: It was a real treat. Thanks,
2: Pete. Always a pleasure to come in.
0: Thank you.
1: It's Jonesy and Amanda driving you home.
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4: On the West Coast, a partly cloudy day today with a very high chance of showers. East of Ceduna, medium chance elsewhere, and west to northwesterly winds to 30 kilometres per hour, tending west to southwesterlies by the middle of the day and becoming light by tonight. Daytime temps reaching between 17 and 21 degrees. On the Eastern Peninsula, partly cloudy, very high chance of showers for the morning and the afternoon. Westerly winds to 30 kilometres per hour. Daytime temps reaching between 16 and 19 degrees. And to the lower EP, partly cloudy with very high chance of showers for the morning and the afternoon. West to southwesterly winds to 35 kilometres per hour. Daytime temps reaching around 18.
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1: Money, extra cash,
2: any money, Jonesy and
0: Amanda's. You bet. 10 questions, 60 seconds on the clock. You could pass if you don't know an answer. We'll come back to that question if time permits. You get all the questions right. Happy days for you, $1,000.
3: Your days can be even happier. You can double that to $2,000 by answering a bonus question, but it's double or nothing.
0: Tala is hanging out in Two Rocks.
3: Hi, Tala.
4: Hello.
0: How's Two Rocks going?
4: Oh, bloody cold.
3: Is it better than one rock?
4: Yeah. Mm. We need an extra one. We need three of them.
0: Three rocks.
3: Well, Tala, let's see what we can do if you can make it three rocks today. We've got 10 questions. We've got 60
0: seconds. Are you saying
3: seconds.
0: That Tala will use her largesse to put another rock?
3: I'm suggesting she might buy herself a diamond.
0: Get yourself a big diamond rock.
3: And Tala, if you're not sure, say pass because we might be able to come back, okay?
4: Okay.
3: Here we go. Here comes question number one. What is our PM Albo's first name?
4: Anthony.
3: Question two. How many children does Kate Middleton have?
4: Four.
3: Oh. Aww. She's only got three. She's got George, Damn she's it. Got Charlotte, and oh. she's got Louis.
0: Because they decided not to have more than three because then you've got to get another car.
3: That's what
0: as
3: they
0: soon
3: did.
0: As,
3: they have to get another carriage.
0: As soon as you go to three, you've got to get the four-seater Kia carriage.
3: Oh, Tala. Tala, we love chatting to you.
4: Yeah.
0: Tala,
3: try
0: nice
3: again.
4: Oh, try again, same question.
3: No, sadly. No, if sadly, only it was that simple.
0: Tala, your time with us finishes now.
4: I was going to say, yeah. I was like,
0: how good are you guys? Tala, thank you so much.
3: Thank you.
4: Thanks, guys.
0: Like Tala, you can register at jonesydemander.com.au to play Instagram, which will be back on Monday. It's Jonesy Demander driving you home.
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0: Hello, it's Jonesy and Amanda driving you home this Friday afternoon. We straddle a lot of medias,
1: don't
0: we?
1: We do. We talk a lot of word salad about Insta and Facebook and all of that. That's why we need Digital Jenna to make sense of it all.
0: She's top-notch.

0: Not a week goes by without her winning some sort of award.
1: That is true.
0: You're a go-getter.
1: It was Miss Apple Orchard last week.
2: Yeah, that was my proudest achievement.
0: What's poppin', hun?
2: Oh, don't. It's been another massive week across the Jonesy and Amanda socials, and it actually all started when we took a trip down memory lane to the day that you announced Liam's birth on radio, Amanda, 25 years ago.
1: Yes.
2: Yeah, so our audience really resonated with the video that we did with Kelly on Instagram writing, "That clip of you and Dent never gets old." Mm. Always brings a tear.
0: You know, whenever I hear Creed with arms wide open, yeah, I instantly tear up.
1: But so many people remember what was happening in their own lives at that time.
2: Exactly. Mark, actually, on Facebook, he writes, "I remember where I was when that was live on air. I stopped into the survey for a drink and the lady behind the counter noticed I had a tear in my eye. Aww. She asked me, 'What's wrong?' I said, 'Oh, nothing. I just heard Amanda Keller is having a baby,' and she started crying too."
0: Aww.
2: I think she has that effect on people.
3: And here I am 25 years later crying at those beautiful words.
0: What a sweet legacy.
3: Oh, what a lovely thing.
2: So many comments saying the exact same thing. Oh, so many.
0: Well, that's good.
2: Yes.
1: Thank you.
2: Another video, however, doing the rounds is once again from our Tin Hat Tuesday segment.
1: No.
2: Yes. And it comes from our regular conspiracy contributor, Rob, with this theory.
0: Yes, we do. Not personally, but yes. Paul McCartney.
4: Well,
2: yeah.
4: He actually died in 1966. He was actually decapitated in a car accident.
0: Yeah.
4: And after his death, his producer held a lookalike contest for Paul McCartney, but not for the other three. Yeah. Right? And they actually found a lookalike. They did a bit of plastic surgery. John Lennon nicknamed him Fall, F-A-U-L, as in fake Paul.
0: I'll just say, that has been around for a long time.
1: The lookalike competition business, that's new. I hadn't heard that before.
0: Yeah, there's always something
1: I'm not
0: something
1: believing
0: new
1: it, but I hadn't heard it.
0: You know, and the Abbey Road album.
1: Yeah, he was working on with Bare Feet.
0: And the Volkswagen number plate was 28 if he would have been 28 if he wasn't killed in a car.
1: Yeah.
2: Well, it's received close to 2 million views. Okay.
1: And what are people saying?
2: Yeah, so it's got kind of a mixed response. Paul on Facebook writes,
1: Paul McCartney?
2: I know, that's what I thought originally.
0: Hello?
2: And hear this. "No, do you actually believe that they found a Fall who could play every instrument, left-handed, mind you, have the exact same awesome voice, cranking out a plethora of music, writing and playing exactly like Paul? No."
1: Mm. He makes a good point.
2: Yeah.
0: It's true. It's true. But then when you listen to Wonderful Christmas Time, you think, well, maybe he is dead.
1: Oh, don't.
2: Well, what about this? Rosetta on Instagram, she wrote, "I loved watching and listening to them when I was around 4 years old and loved Paul as he was my favourite. But one day when the band appeared on the TV, Paul wasn't the same person anymore as his facial features changed. A child sees everything."
1: Ooh.
2: Mm-hmm. On a similar note,
1: yeah, here we
2: it's
1: go.
2: Time for Digital Jenners. So this is where I choose my favourite contributor of the week, who will receive a bespoke tin hat made by Amanda.
1: Someday I'll get around to
0: who
1: that.
0: Gets it this week?
2: So this week I thought it was only fair that we give it to regular contributor Rob, who offered that theory.
1: Right.
2: He's now getting famous on our socials because all the millions and millions of views. In fact, so much so that he's got his own catchphrase.
4: Oh, I'd like to thank you. You two have started a catchphrase on social media for me.
1: And what's that?
4: To do what? To go where?
0: Yes. That's when Rob suggested that the Alcatraz escapees were indeed the Apollo astronauts.
1: They escaped from Alcatraz to become astronauts?
4: They were given a pardon if they would join in and comply.
1: But what about all the training for years they would have had to do?
4: To do what? To go where?
1: Oh, and the penny dropped. That's right. This is Tin Hat Tuesday.
0: To see that happen on air is a masterstroke. Thank you, Jenna. We like to call her our social media dipstick. By the way, she's single. I can see it becoming a song. To do what? To go where?

0: Big news. I don't want to say too much, but we're giving you a very expensive citizen watch. Have I said too much?
1: Sovereign citizen?
0: No.
1: No, everyone. Every day next week, we have a $3,000 citizen watch.
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10: Good morning, Alana McIntyre here with the latest. Tony Abbott will lead the Liberals as the party president and is promising to help Angus Taylor win the next election. The former Prime Minister was elected unopposed and says he will focus on attracting new members to the party. Anticipation is building as Donald Trump suggests he's making a final decision on a deal with Iran. The US president has posted to social media saying Tehran must agree to never have a nuclear weapon and must reopen the Strait of Hormuz. The BBC's Sarah Smith says the two sides may have reached an agreement in principle.
11: There has been a lot of talk around the White House for the last 2 days or so that they were very close to reaching a memorandum of understanding with Iran that would allow them to extend the ceasefire and start more detailed negotiations.
10: A man's been rescued from a cave in Laos after it was inundated with floodwaters more than a week ago, but four others remain trapped. The stranded men are more than 200 metres from the cave's entrance, which slopes downward at a 45-degree angle. Perth and parts of WA will be smashed by powerful winds this weekend. After days of massive waves along the east coast, a $13.5 million dredging operation resumes this weekend along the Gold Coast. And Elon Musk has reacted to Blue Origin's dramatic rocket explosion. The rocket from Jeff Bezos's company turned into a massive fireball on the launch pad during a test in Florida. The SpaceX owner saying, "Most unfortunate, rockets are hard."
6: Your sport now.
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1: In AFL, another win for the Blues under Josh Fraser, who's now guided Carlton to 3 out of 3. The Blues beating the Cats by 4 points at the MCG last night, but the interim coach has dismissed any talk of him taking the role full-time.
2: I don't expect anything. In footy, my time in footy, and you know, maybe my learnings in footy, I've just learnt to not to expect anything.
1: And in tennis, Alex de Minaur has been knocked out of the French Open.
0: Boston Bay Diner. 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
3: On the West Coast, a partly cloudy day today with a very high chance of showers. East of Ceduna, medium chance elsewhere, and west to northwesterly winds to 30 kilometres per hour, tending west to southwesterlies by the middle of the day and becoming light by tonight. Daytime temps reaching between 17 and 21 degrees. On the Eastern Air Peninsula, partly cloudy, very high chance of showers for the morning and the afternoon. Westerly winds to 30 kilometres per hour, daytime temps reaching between 16 and 19 degrees. And to the lower EP, partly cloudy with very high chance of showers for the morning and the afternoon, west to southwesterly winds to 35 kilometres per hour, daytime temps reaching around 18.
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4: Good morning, Alana McIntyre here with the latest. Still no word on whether or not a deal has been reached between the US and Iran. Donald Trump has wrapped up a situation meeting. The US president says Iran must agree that they will have no nuclear weapon or bomb and the Strait of Hormuz must be reopened. The Liberals have elected Tony Abbott as the party president. The former PM was elected unopposed. He's vowing to help Angus Taylor win the next federal election and beat One Nation.
5: Our challenge is to persuade a sceptical public that we remain the most credible alternative party of government in this country.
4: Blue Origin's explosive rocket failure in Florida is being investigated, but thankfully no one was hurt. The rocket from Jeff Bezos' company turned into a huge fireball on the launch pad during a test in Florida. Elon Musk has responded, saying, "Most unfortunate, rockets are hard." The World Health Organization says the Ebola outbreak in the Democratic Republic of Congo is suspected to have now infected more than 900 people. It's resulted in more than 220 deaths. Perth and parts of WA are going to be smashed by dangerous winds this weekend. And after days of hazardous surf along the east coast, a $13.5 million dredging operation continues this weekend along the Gold Coast.
1: Your sport now. 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
4: In AFL, the Blues have stunned the Cats at the MCG, Carlton recording their third straight victory under Josh Fraser. The Blues defeated Geelong by 4 points. Chris Scott says he was surprised by the AFL's score review system after a howler non-goal decision against Ollie Dempsey.
6: I'd probably disagree in principle with the idea that someone's sitting in the arc and they can't see. Like the rules, the technology's there for the howler, and someone within the arc should have seen that was a howler within seconds.
4: And Alex de Minaur has been knocked out of the French Open in Paris.
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7: Starting off in Arno Bay, the low tide right now at 0.71 metres, the high tide around 2.12 at 1.9 metres. Over to Coffin Bay and the high tide at 2:45 at 1.38 metres, the low tide at 9.42 tonight at 0.56 metres. To Franklin Harbour, the low tide at 5:08 at 0.85 metres, the high tide at 4:45 at 2.02 metres. To Streaky Bay, the high tide at 12:24 at 2.03 metres, the low tide at 6:36 tonight at 0.55 metres. To Sheringa Beach in the high tide at 12:32 at 1.5 metres, the low tide at 6:47 at 0.47 metres. Tumby Bay, the high tide at 1:42 at 1.93 at 0.59 metres. And finally in Port Lincoln, the high tide at 1:07 at 1.75 metres, the low tide at 8:13 tonight at 0.51 metres.
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7: On the west coast, a partly cloudy day today with a very high chance of showers. East of Ceduna, medium chance elsewhere, and west to northwesterly winds to 30 kilometres per hour, tending west to southwesterlies by the middle of the day and becoming light by tonight. Daytime temps reaching between 17 and 21 degrees. On the eastern Eyre Peninsula, partly cloudy, very high chance of showers for the morning and the afternoon. Westerly winds to 30 kilometres per hour, daytime temps reaching between 16 and 19 degrees. And to the lower EP, partly cloudy.

0: The very high chance of showers for the morning and the afternoon. West to southwesterly winds to 35 kilometres per hour. Daytime temps reaching around 18.
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0: Any decision about Iran after he wrapped up talks with his inner circle. The US president has suggested he'd be making a final determination about extending the ceasefire. He's reiterated demands that Tehran agrees to never have a nuclear weapon and to reopen the Strait of Hormuz in his social media post. A Russian drone has struck an apartment block in NATO member Romania, injuring two people there. Vladimir Putin, though, has shrugged it all off, saying no one can say if it was a Russian drone. The first of five people have been saved from a cave in Laos. Four more men are still stuck after flash flooding trapped the group more than a week ago. A 67-year-old man's been charged after he allegedly rammed his car into a New South Wales police station. This witness telling Nine it happened in Mudgee.
1: He did a whole lap of the block. We saw him come back around the main corner here and he's just hooked it straight onto the other side of the road.
0: Shocking video has emerged of a man clinging to the bonnet of a van in Melbourne as the car moved at about 80 k's an hour along the busy Westgate Bridge. It's understood two men got out of their vehicles after a crash late yesterday. One decided to leave the scene, prompting the other to jump on top of the van as it sped away. The man eventually fell off the bonnet and had to be taken to hospital with non-life-threatening injuries. And Tony Abbott says he believes he can help Angus Taylor win the next federal election after being elected unopposed as the new Liberal Party president.
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0: Under caretaker coach Josh Fraser, the Blues have done it again. Carlton beating the Cats by 4 points at the MCG. But the interim coach, who's now guided Carlton to 3 out of 3, has dismissed questions about him doing the role full time.
3: I've said this a number of times. I see this as an interim coaching role. Part of my responsibility is help the club move forward and make sure it's better placed at the end of the season to what it is now.
0: And Alex de Minaur has been knocked out of the French Open.
2: Boston Bay Diner. Discover the simple pleasures by the bay. 5CC Weather Watch.
4: On the West Coast, a partly cloudy day today with a very high chance of showers. East of Ceduna, medium chance elsewhere, and west to northwesterly winds to 30 kilometres per hour, tending west to southwesterlies by the middle of the day and becoming light by tonight. Daytime temps reaching between 17 and 21 degrees. On the Eastern Air Peninsula, partly cloudy, very high chance of showers for the morning and the afternoon. Westerly winds to 30 kilometres per hour. Daytime temps reaching between 16 and 19 degrees. And to the lower EP, partly cloudy with very high chance of showers for the morning and the afternoon. West to southwesterly winds to 35 kilometres per hour. Daytime temps reaching around 18.
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5: And good morning and welcome to the Saturday Morning Sports Show on this day, the 30th of May 26, which means we are 1 week away from the competition in Port Lincoln called the Mortlock Shield. I'm your host, Dave Barracliffe, and joining me today is our content director. He didn't want me to say that. Brent Prince. Good morning, Brent.
6: Good morning, mate. How are you going?
5: Or should I say boss?
6: Either. You can say it's the double B's for this morning.
5: Well, not the double D's, the double B's.
6: Yeah, that's right.
5: Brett and Barra.
6: Yeah, that's right.
5: Hey, that's got a better ring than DT.
6: I reckon it does.
5: Oh, geez. You're hired.
6: No.
5: Welcome aboard, mate.
6: Thanks, mate. Looking forward to a rather interesting show. A lot of people know that I'm not exactly the most sportiest person around. I could be the ball, but that's about as best I could be. I'm looking forward to hearing some great results from sports from over last weekend and also having a bit of a chat about Mortlock Shield, I dare say.
5: Yes, we certainly will. Yeah. We haven't really talked to the correspondents about that, but it is looming large. And it's been very kept very quiet, actually. Like, I mean, I haven't heard anything about the squads or anything like that. I reckon Western Air are going to be a bit of a challenge because I was looking at their results that we don't actually cover because they're so far away, obviously. But a couple of their teams are looking pretty strong, so they're going to have a pretty good squad, I reckon.
6: Right. Well, looking forward to having a chat about that one, of course. Catching up with all of our great correspondents throughout the morning as well.
5: Yep, certainly are. Yeah, we've got to we'll be talking to Amy Fush. She'll be the first one off the bat. But what we will do is let's go to an overnight scoreboard, I reckon.
2: Let's catch up with the overnight scoreboard thanks to the Great Northern Hotel. Make your weekend great watching great sports at the Great Northern Hotel.
5: Righty-o, let's start with the NRL, Brett. So we had the Sharks who are now in fifth spot, mm-hmm. taking on the Sea Eagles who were in fifth spot, and it was 28-22. So they're on equal points now. Basically, they're both on 24 points, but the Sea Eagles have played one more game. So even though they're in fourth spot, they have played one more game. So the Sharks might be able

0: catch them. Coming up in their draw, we're going to have Knights versus Eels. And anyone knows that I'm a Parramatta supporter. We're in 14th spot. We suck. We're dreadful. Right. We're playing Knights who are in sixth spot, so we're going to cop a shellacking there, I would say.
1: Right.
0: Keith Topolsky, we always remember Keith, yeah, is our announcer.
1: KT.
0: So his Tigers are taking on the Bulldogs, and if the Tigers win this, they're going to be getting back into the top eight because they have been struggling. They were way up here, then they lost a couple of games and went way down there, and you guys can't, people can't see what I'm doing, but they're up there, down there.
1: Hands are up and down, yep.
0: And it's the Tigers, and I don't care. And then we've got the Storm. Storm taking on the Roosters, and the Roosters are looking at top spot, albeit they would have had a game extra played by them. So that's going to be interesting. On to the AFL, mate. We had on Thursday night, we had the Saints take on the Hawks, and the Saints didn't score a goal till halftime.
1: Well, wow. Sounds like a Carlton game.
0: Well, and we're going to get to Carlton the next game. But it does sound like a Carlton game. And I tell you, like, for an AFL side that can't score a goal to halftime, like, what's going on here?
1: I know, right?
0: You know, there's two big white sticks that you got to kick that yellow thing through. And, you know, anyway, I don't understand how Saints, who are in 11th spot, so it's not like they're down the bottom of the ladder. But they lost 9-13-67. The Hawks 19-11-125. And then speaking of Carlton, Carlton took on Geelong last night. And, well, Carlton, you talk about a revolving door of coaches. Well, they should sack a coach. They don't want to sack the coach they got at the moment. They won three in a row. They lost about eight in a row. They sacked their coach. They took on Geelong and they won 12-16-88 to Geelong 12-12-84. And, well, I tell you what, Carlton are in 14th spot, but they're heading in the right direction, Brett.
1: Sounds like it with a close game like that. And I appreciate you earlier sort of dumbing it down for me as well, you know, with the white sticks and the yellow ball. That's awesome. Thank you.
0: Well, you started off by saying you don't follow much sport. You know what? You know a lot about sports.
1: No, I don't.
0: You just don't follow it as much, but you do because I've caught you out a couple of times. So Sydney take on Richmond. Now, Richmond are looking at top spot, albeit they would have played an extra game again. Against Frio, a game that Frio haven't played. But then Frio today take on the Lions. It's up at the Gabba. In our second segment, we've got Brodie Burrows coming on. And just put your finger on the mute button because I don't want to talk to him. He's a Frio supporter, mate.
1: Oh, okay.
0: I'm gonna go for Frio as well. So anyway, the Lions looking to hang on to the middle of the table, and Frio looking to consolidate in top spot, well and truly. So anyway, that's some Mortlock Shield.
1: No, you know it's not.
0: Dusted for 26, and the winner is. That's the overnight scoreboard, Brett. So in a minute, we'll be talking all things Great Flinders netball.
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12: Liniment and fresh cut grass. 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Before you head off, this is the Saturday Morning Sports Show on 5CC. 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
0: And that's right, we've got all things Great Flinders Netball, and we're talking to Amy Fuss. Good morning, Amy.
13: Morning, how you going?
0: You've been out getting some firewood and you've got the fire stoked, have you?
13: Just catching my breath. Sorry, I've just, neglected to look at the time before I did that. But anywho, I'm here.
0: We are a couple of minutes early. So, of course, we got Brett in the studio with us this morning, and Brett loves his netball, don't you, Brett?
1: I do, yes. No, my daughter used to play netball, so I kind of follow that game.
0: And who for?
1: In Lincoln? Storm. Or? In Storm? Lincoln.
0: Oh, okay, yeah. Storm, yeah, no worries. Amy, rightio.
13: Netball, guys.
0: Rightio, let's talk all things last week, shall we?
13: Okay, so we'll start with Ramblers, 64 defeated Yolana 51. So by all reports, this was another good game. Incentive for Ramblers went to Rani Tomney. I think by all reports, Rani's having a great season this year, so she'll be one to watch coming into the last part of the season and finals. Yolana's incentive went to Sarah Dyer, and Sarah is always steady and very consistent, so well done to Sarah there. Tumby Bay 60 defeated Elliston 42. That was an interesting scoreline for me, but that's what it was. So incentive went to Skylar Modra for Tumby Bay. She is a awesome, dynamic young player and one to watch coming into the future. So if you ever get to watch her play, it's definitely worth it. Incentive for Elliston went to Jess Bascom, who come up from the A Reserve and held her own in goal shooter, and Jess is another very consistent player. So, unfortunately, Elliston went in without a few key players due to injuries and sickness, and Miley Agars for Elliston debuted in the A grade, so well done to Miley there. Moving on, Eyre United 41 defeated Lock 35, so congratulations to Eyre United. They've got a win on the board. I was hoping to get a little bit of history on that, but I couldn't get hold of anyone. So I don't have an incentive, but I'll give it to the whole team for Eyre United. And Locke's incentive was Greta Kennedy. Unfortunately, Locke, again, couldn't get a good first quarter start. Eyre United were 8-0 in the first couple of minutes. So Locke are still looking to get a good start in their first quarter, but congratulations to Lily Tiller from Lock, who played her 50th senior game in that game.
0: Absolutely.
13: And Cougars had to buy, so that was last week.
0: So a couple of things I want to say, ask you about this is, number one, well, first thing as a comment, Eyre United, everyone knows that I'm always on the bandwagon to try and get these teams, yeah, let's just get them a win, and they did, so that was fantastic.
13: They did.
0: And you know what, this could be better.
13: Excited.
0: Bigger and better things.
13: I thought that they did get the win, yeah.
0: That's it. And the other thing, too, is that these games, 60-42 and 64-51, that's high-scoring games, isn't it?
13: Well, look, all teams have got super dynamic midcourt. They are super fast and obviously some pretty accurate goalies. So the scores are very high, yes.
0: Rightio, so this week we've got Elliston taking on Cummins Kapini.
13: We do, and so this is the first time that these two teams have met. So I don't understand how the program works, but anyway, this is what we've got.
0: Yeah,
13: So we're at Elliston today, and it's looking super wet outside, so everyone's pretty excited about that. What do we got? These two teams are always very, it's always a very strong contested game. So both, Cougars are definitely going in with a full team. Elliston, unfortunately, will still line up without Courtney Hull, who's one of their main goalies. But they've got Jess Bascom in again from the A reserves, and she always is very consistent. And they're going to have Charlie Manane have a go in goal attack as well. Charlie can play pretty much anywhere, so it's going to be a very good game up there today. A good matchup in that game will be Hannah Green from Cougars and Kelsey Hull. Hannah being the goalie and Kelsey being the defender, both very. Very good players, so that'll be a good matchup there. Like I said, again, both teams have got very fast midcourt, but weather will play a big part in the speed today. And I think Cougars will look to try and rotate some different combinations if they can. So that'll be that game, and I'll go Cougars today.
0: And, of course, Brett, Cougars haven't lost a game yet. And I might have said a week ago, I reckon, that I don't think they're going to lose a game this year. But
1: Big call to make there.
0: Big call. But, Amy, I'm going to actually go Elliston, I reckon, purely and simply just because of, I reckon they're going to go all right, I reckon.
13: Yeah, good. And, look, I'm looking forward to it. I'm umpiring that game today, so I'll let you know how it goes next week.
0: Yep, for sure. Now this is the cracker, isn't it? Air United taking on Ramblers.
13: Yeah. Going to be good. However, again, it's at Ungara. Look, I'm sitting here and it doesn't look very nice outside at all. So the weather will definitely play a big part, obviously, in the speed of the game, accuracy for goalies. But anyway, moving on, there's nothing really to report from either team. I haven't got anything exciting from either of them. Both going in unchanged. But, look, A United should have some confidence coming off their win last week. But Ramblers are always up for a challenge. So look forward to seeing the result from that one.
0: Yeah, I think Ramblers, they're probably looking to try and challenge to stay in touch with the top three. So and a win would help them with that, with only the three wins so far. But A United have won a game, and Brett, I reckon they're going to win their second.
1: Right. Okay. Well, one thing I have been told, and I sort of have worked out, is that you're the person who's running the panel here tends to go the opposite direction to the way you go as far as tips go.
0: Yes, Ray.
13: So you're going Air United.
1: I'll go the opposite. Yep.
0: Yeah, that's it. And then the other game, this is going to be a cracker too, isn't it? Tumby Bay versus Locke.
13: Yep, another awesome game. So Tumby Bay have Poppy Fawcett making her A grade debut for Tumby today, so good luck to Poppy. It's really pleasing to see that Carly, the coach of Tumby, is rotating a few of these junior or coming into senior girls. She's rotated a few, and Poppy is lucky enough to be making her A-grade debut today, so that's great.
0: Yep.
13: I think they'll be feeling pretty confident after a good win last week. Unfortunately, Locke had an injury to their pivotal goalie in Lisa Burrows last week, who went down with an ankle, so she'll be out today. Sarah Skinner's still out today, so that leaves a big hole in their goal circle and a big hole in their defence end. So Lock on demand today, again, they both have super quick midcourt. It'll be a good game, weather pending. I'll go Tumby today.
0: Yeah, I'm going to go Tumby as well, Brett. You're going to go Lock, aren't you?
1: I'll go Tumby.
0: Oh, you're going to go Tumby? You're going to stick with us?
1: I'll stick with this one. I'll go with the status quo.
0: Yeah, that's a good idea. I think Tumby as well, because they're looking very strong as well. So, and obviously once these games are played too, Amy, then that'll get us almost to halfway in the season, won't it?
13: Could be, yes. Just looking at the program, well, yeah, we're up to playing Elliston, so that means we've played everyone. So we should be moving forward now.
0: Yep, so looking at the ladder then, we've got Cummins Capini on 12 points, obviously haven't lost yet so far, and Tumby Bay have played 5 but won 4, Elliston Districts have played 5, won 3, Ramblers played 5, won 3, and then Lock have had the 2 wins, United Atlanta, the 1 win in Air United. So it's actually still pretty close, apart from Cummins Capini being a bit of a tearaway, but there's no other spots really guaranteed, is there?
13: Nah, I'm glad you do those stats, I'm terrible at that stuff. But, yeah, so, look, it's going to be a great second half of the season. There's going to be some ripper games. Hopefully everyone can stay fit, no injuries. And, yeah, it's yeah, it'll be a good end to the season, I'm sure.
0: And what do you know about what's happening next week?
13: Well, can I just quickly run through regional carnival results, because we had some good ones.
0: Yep.
13: It was an awesome day. Congratulations to Great Finders. 13 Div 1 won the grand final 22-21 in a crack game there. 17s, congratulations. They've been fighting hard for years, but they won the grand final 34-23. So well done to Brooke and her team there. But all other teams put up some great games. Again, it was a great day. 5 players from our senior team were selected in the top 10 players at the carnival, which was Chloe Manane from Ellison, Regan O'Brien, Rani Tomney from Ramblers, and Sarah Laurie and Taya Fowler from Cougars. So congratulations, to have 5 out of the 10 was awesome. And just quickly, good luck to all associations playing Country Champs and Mortlock Shield next weekend.
0: Absolutely fantastic. So, of course, we'll do a bit of a preview next week on that if you're available.
13: I'll be in Adelaide, but that's fine, yes.
0: That's fine. Cool. No worries. Thank you, Amy. That's all things Great Flinders Netball, and we'll speak to you again next week.
13: Yep. Stay dry, everyone, and drive carefully.
0: Fantastic. Hey, Brett, that's obviously all things Great Flinders Netball. Now, we do have a little announcement here from Jo Franklin before we go to the break. She said, hey, morning, could you please put over the message that the 9 o'clock Net Set Go session is cancelled for today? So the Net Set Go session at 9 o'clock has been cancelled due to the fact that it's raining.
1: Yeah. It's a little bit of a washout at the moment, isn't it?
0: A little bit damp. Hey, we got our Brody Burrows coming up next.
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0: 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Thanks to Macca's Port Lincoln. Mouth guard, tape, water. Did we mention the special spray? As you get ready for another EP sporting weekend, this is the Saturday Morning Sports Show on 5CC. 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
6: And that's right, we're going to talk all things Great Flinders football with Brody Burrows. We're not going to mention any AFL throughout the whole segment, are we, Brody?
7: Nah, of course not, mate. Of course not.
6: No GWS, no Giants, no 14 goals won, nothing like that.
7: Absolutely not.
6: We will talk about it afterwards, but let's talk about GFFL, and we'll start with United Yulana taking on Cummins Ramblers, because this is probably, I shot myself in the foot early on, didn't I, Brody, when I said about Xavier Watson saying how Yulana were an old side, and it's proving wrong.
7: Mate, you're doing that every week, I think. Stop talking, because you're putting the curse on everyone, so if you could keep that away from Lock, that'd be nice. But, yeah, look, in this one here, United Yulana, really just hitting their straps, a bit of a slow start for them, which, I mean, is probably to be expected a little bit with a lot of these sort of smaller and it's probably more farming communities. You know, it does take a while to sort of wind up. And but, yeah, look at this one. First quarter was game over, 46 to 2 points at quarter time, 53 to 3 points at half time, and then after that it was, you know, just about nearly goal for goal, lads. So we've seen it time and time again, these... You know, there's really strong teams when they kick those 40 to 50 point quarters, you're playing catch up again. And it's just one of those things is when they do get a roll on, they're so hard to stop. And good thing for United Yulana is there was no one big goal scorer. It was pretty stand around. Stephen Cretton 3, Pygy Creddy 2, Braden Martin, Xavier Watson 2 as well, and Casey Carr and Bo Madden kicking theirs, whereas for Ramblers, just the four goal kickers and all singles for them, and yeah, better players, Plugger Creddy, Braden Martin, Adam Inane, Gayton Gerber, Matt Creedy and Dane Havner, all players that are, I presume if they're available, will probably be playing Mortlock Shield next week. For Ramblers, Tom Creedy, Joel Modra, Connor Madden, Jacob Parsons, Will Turner and Mitch Dennis too.
6: Oh, yeah, there you go. Hey, now I suppose, look, just having a quick look at the score, they did kick 7-4 in the first quarter, but 4-4 each, but it was 4-10 for the remaining of the game for United Atlanta to just the 4 for Cummins Ramblers. So, obviously, they're a lot more scoring shots.
7: Yeah, exactly right. And obviously, from that Tummy game a few weeks ago, I know Ramblers, you know, are still trying to get a few players back from that. And in the end, I think, you know, we've probably said it all year, Ramblers are going to be one of those sides that are going to be batting, you know, really probably fighting out for that third, fourth and fifth spot. And even sixth, to be fair, with Cummins Capini sort of going in there. So, yeah, Tummy Bay, Elliston, Ramblers and Cougars separated by one game. So for that third and fourth spot, it's something that you really want to see.
6: Exactly. Ellison took on Tumby Bay, mate, and once again, this was this was a bit of a blowout. I'm a bit dumbfounded with this one, actually.
7: Yeah, I am in a way, but I'm not in another way. So Tumby Bay went into this one pretty injury depleted, and at the same time, Ellison Districts. We said it all year. Once the more that they play together, the stronger that they're going to get. And I think it's sort of one of those sides that they make finals. They can probably really do anything. In this one here, half time 47-17, and then 69-19, 3/4 time, and then just put their foot down in the last, kicking 7 to none to really blow it out in this one. Byron Pickett kicking 6 up forward, nice to see Byron start hitting his straps. Mm-hmm. Guy Hutchison and Cody Rosalia with 3 each as well, and singles for everyone else. Probably the biggest one. I've sort of seen out of this one, Steve Poole returning to Lincoln South, which is a big coup for them. Obviously been a big part in their premierships over the last few years and started the season with Ellison Districts back at his home club, and before the cut-off date has come back down to Lincoln South. So Ellison Districts, we'll probably miss him for the rest of the year, but I've no doubt that they'll cover him with someone else.
6: Now, the other game, this is an interesting one, and I call this a win for Air United. The girls obviously won their first game in the netball, and we talked about last week trying to have Locke, you know, if they can keep Locke under 200 points, and they did that well and truly.
7: Oh, they did. Just want to give a big shout-out to the Air United crew and all the members out there, all the volunteers, because I tell you what, they had the Adelaide Crows over, I think that was through Bungie, over there, put on a day. Kim Coster and Peter Caven, they were running around and running a bit of water for the Colts and helping out, and a couple of Adelaide Crows senior all top-up players from the sample, I think, pitched in and gave them a hand in the A grade. And also they were there umpiring juniors, and it was an absolute cracking day there. The weather was beautiful. The ground was in great nick. So probably the best I've ever seen the Air United Oval. And look, I think it was a really good day for them as a whole. They had a bit of a front bar special that night, and their netball got a win. So well done to their netball. And this one here, even I was sitting there watching the last quarter, and it didn't look like one of those quarters where you looked up and it was 102-14. It just didn't feel like that. You know, if you were just watching the game and didn't look at the scoreboard, you would have probably thought, oh, maybe lost by 8 or 9 goals. But it was just one of those things. It was probably nearly equal in possession, but then every time Locke got it just went that, you know, they were able to break lines and just get out the back and then finish their work, whereas Air United would battle and then get it to the last line, and then Locke would turn it over. But look, compared to 2 weeks ago when Locke played and it was 210 point margin, big improvement for Air United. So if you're taking little wins, you can probably take one of them out of this.
6: And not only that, only having 5 goals in the first quarter kicked against them is a bit of a win, is a win as well, and only conceding 4 in the last quarter as well. They're little wins to me for Air United, for the fact that they're not really getting blown away in a couple of quarters each game. It's just the other half of the game that's costing them. So, but well done to Air United. Obviously, still not a win yet after a fair while, but the time will come. This week, Brody, let's start with Ellison versus Capini, because that's going to be a cracker, isn't it?
7: It is, and yeah, not just for today, but I mean, you look at the lineups, and this potentially has you know, big finals implications, really. You sort of go through and Jackson Bennett still on the side for Ellison Districts, which is massive for them, and Cummins Kapini, you sort of go through the list and, you know, a lot of their usual side, but then I get down the bottom and I see a name which a lot of other Grapeland have, you know, people and people around the FPS I might know, and Brad Hazelgrove out there playing for Cummins Kapini today. And Hayes wasn't played for a while, but it's someone that, you know, if you're one-on-one with him deep in 50, you might get a bit nervous about it. It'd be him. So all the best to Hazel today in that one. And look, I think Ellison District, the way they beat Tommy Bay last week, they're going to have to go into this one. Pretty hot favourites. But, yeah, I wouldn't be surprised. One thing Cougars have done is they just managed to get games on their terms and, you know, really pull out a win when they can. It's going to be a bit of a battle, I think, doing that against Ellison Districts, who are just, you know, they're starting to hit their straps now. So I'm going to be tipping Ellison Districts at home by maybe 4 or 5 goals here, lads.
6: Yep, Brett, I'm going to go for Ellison because it's a home game and I recommend you compare who you like.
8: I would probably go with the same, actually. I will. I'm going to break the rules and I'm going to go with your tip on this one.
6: He's going to go Ellison as well, Brady. Yep. And I think that's a smart move because I think Ellison, you're right, they're just starting to hit their straps. So now E and I take on Cummins Ramblers. Now, I'll tell you what, Brody, I can't wait to do my tip on this one because you know who I'm going to tip. But what have you heard about this game, mate?
7: Yeah, this one here, Ramblers come back in. Blair Buchanan comes back in for Ramblers today, which is a pretty big one. He's just sort of just adds so much class to that Magpies midfield. He's just always seems to be in the right place and rarely wastes possession when he does get one. He'll come back in for his third game of the year. I don't think he's played since maybe mid-April or so. So, look, Ramblers will be, I think, similar to a couple of other sides carrying a few injuries at this stage, probably looking forward to Mortlock next weekend, just for that extra week rest. And, they'll go through and fingers crossed, you know, for them, they'll be hoping they can get a win over E-Nighter today and get through unscathed, whereas E-Nighter will be coming out in this one and really pushing this, really pushing to get maybe within that 8 or 9 goal margin, and then after Mortlock, you know, that 8 or 9 goal margin might come down to 4 or 5, and then by the end of the year, hopefully pushing for a win. So we're seeing improvement from E&I, and, you know, that's all we can ask for, but I think Ramblers will be a bit too strong today.
6: Yeah, I'm actually going to go E United, and this is not a ridiculous call. I think myself, I reckon they can win the first quarter, and if they do that, that might be just enough for them to get a bit of stimulation and a bit happening in their forward line. Obviously, their scoring is their biggest problem. Like, I mean, they're gradually getting teams down, Brett, from massive scores and trying to get them down lower and lower, but you've also got to score at the other end. So I'm going to go E United.
8: Taking E United on this one. I'm going to go for the upset. I'll go Cummins.
6: No, well, that's not the upset. That's actually the dead set.
8: That's the dead set fail, then?
6: They probably will win. But anyway, that's right. I am writing these down because you are accountable for them.
8: Oh, I'm sure.
6: You're doing DT's tips, so yeah. So. Now, Brody, Tummy Bay taking on Locke. And, yeah, ooh, how's Locke looking, mate?
7: Yeah, no, Locke, walking wounded, unfortunately, at the moment. And someone around us will be looking forward to getting to that bye a little bit. I think Locke have seven, maybe eight out today, unfortunately, and you sort of go through and, Billy Bias, Corey Beard, Tyner Keeley will be out as well, plus, yeah, Guy Morton, Dusty Ware, Gonzo Kelly, so I'll probably, you know, pillar across half forward and fall back, and, but, you know, that's one of those things is, when you're in a strong side, you've got to learn to win with these players out. And Tummy Bay, they've probably been on the other end of that and lately, and they've had a lot of players out. A few players back in today for them, which is handy for them. Waylon Miller, Matty Hartwig, Joey Hinges, and Hudson Frank come back into their side, which is good to see for the Blues, because not only them at their best, they can really compete with these top sides. And it's good to see the Robinson boys, a couple of lads, I think they're still in Colts, might be, they're both playing regular A grade as well. So this one here, I think, look, with Locks out and Tummy Bay's, you know, ins, you've still got, you know, Harry Viney running around in there, big Brad McKenzie as well. He's been massive for them this year. And there's ever a week for Tummy Bay to sort of snatch a win off Lock and get one of those wins back that they sort of dropped over the last 2 weeks. this manager in the forward. That's going to be today. So, look, I think, you've probably got a tip lock because they're sitting at the top of the ladder and undefeated for a reason. But I wouldn't be surprised at the end of the day to see Tummy Bay get the win in this one.
6: Yeah, maybe the home ground advantage might be the thing that might help Tummy Bay get over the line, but I'm still going to tip your mob, mate. Even with a few players out, you're still looking very strong. You've got a good list, and as we said, Tummy Bay, they have had a few injuries themselves, so it's going to be Ellison, Locke for me there, Brett.
8: Yeah, I'll go with Locke as well on this one.
6: Good choice, Brett. Excellent choice. Righto, Brody, so we've got a lot.
7: I just want to congratulate Manning and Josiah Coleman, who played the first game for Lot today in the A grade. They've been played B grade all year and been playing good footy. Manning's first year out of Colts and gone from strength to strength, and Big Josiah is a man mountain run around in the twos, and he'll get his first A grade game for the Roos today. So all the best to those boys.
6: Absolutely fantastic. Now, Morlock Shield, mate.
7: Yeah, I can't wait, lads. I'll be coming down there and I'll be actually jumping on, hosting the show next Saturday morning, so look out. I have to get the cough button ready, and then I'll be going down and calling the footy in the afternoon.
6: Yep, Saturday and Monday.
7: So, yeah, Great Flinders. It's one of those things, until, the training next week, you don't know what injury is going to be coming out of it. McCullough, the Glover captain last year, just a few names to sort of look out for that'll be around the mark next week. Maka Glover been in brilliant form for Lock, coming off great season in the NTFL with Cruz Polkinghorne. Also, he lines up. Obviously, he's had a big year playing for Ellison Districts after playing for Western Air and being part of their winning outfit last year. Byron Pickett Jr. Could be a big one as well to watch sort of up forward. Blaze Kay, I think he's had probably the best year of his senior career. He's fit, and he's just the best way to describe him. He's a bit like Dusty Martin or Jordan Agoe, where he can play forward, play deep forward, or play in the midfield. And then, you go through your Lana as well, the likes of Xavier Watson, Casey Carrs, Adam Manane, Braden Martin. And then Zane Montgomery could be the big one. We've seen him dominate Mortlock Shields in the past, Lincoln City, and seeing him line up in Great Flinders colours, for me, calling that's going to make it a lot easier, because you often wonder why you keep kicking the ball to him, but he just reads it so well, and he plays like a forward even though he's a backman. And I think, fingers crossed, we might see every side selected in the Mortlock Shield for next week, which is what you want, and that's where you get your strongest footballers. And there's a couple really good players from United. Cooper Partridge has had an outstanding year for them. Obviously, Cougars, Popeye Phelps and Jay Green. And then, you can sort of keep going through Tumby Bay, Jackson Murphy, whether or not their players from Adelaide are going to be available, and Harry Viney and Brad McKenzie. If not, they've still got a lot of experienced players who can come up. Grant McLeod will be a big one if he can make it as well. And really looking forward to next week and seeing how it shapes up.
6: So what have we got this year? We've got Districts and City, Eastern Air and
7: Great Flinders and Western Air.
6: No, but I'm saying and Great and Western Air. Where do you sit Western Air? And I'm just looking at their results from last week. And Western United in top spot took on West Coast Hawks in third spot, and they thumped them by 160 points.
7: Yeah, that's the normal. I think their winning margin last year
6: was 150.
7: Their average winning margin was 150, and they obviously went through undefeated up there last year. But one thing that you see with Western Air Football League, it's their best players love to play in Mortlock Shield. Like, they absolutely thrive on it. And we've sort of seen them over the last few years go from, not just competing in, doing all right at the Mortlock Shield, but actually winning the whole thing, or just being one of the toughest sides to just regularly come up against. They're big bodies, they're experienced bodies in there, and it's great to see, honestly. It's the biggest trip in footy to come down for a weekend, and to come down and have success, it's great to see. And look, they'll come down with a strong squad, no doubt about it, but yeah, I think this year it's up for anyone. I wouldn't be surprised to see Eastern Air put in a strong squad as well, and I think Great Flinders squad next week will be quite strong as well.
6: Yeah. Remember the days of Kangaroo Island, the Sharks? How good were those days?
7: They were fantastic. And I mean, I know the KI boys, they definitely didn't win many games on the field, but I reckon they won a lot of games off it that weekend. From what I'd see about 9 or 10 o'clock at night, the KI boys definitely had the best fun out of anyone.
6: And that was the Friday night before they played Saturday.
7: Exactly right.
6: Brody, thank you very much, mate, and for having a chat with Brett and myself. And of course, I won't be here next week, and you can ring yourself up and have a chat by yourself if you like, because you're hosting the show.
7: We'll see. I might even see if we can get a couple of coaches in next Saturday morning, I reckon.
6: Yeah, sounds good, mate. All the best, mate, and we'll catch up with you again.
7: Yeah, cheers, lads. Have a good day.
6: Brett, that was all things at great Flinders footy. Of course, we love Brody coming on. He's a great filler.
8: He certainly is.
6: Yes. coming up next, if we can get him in the studio, which I'm not sure if I've seen him yet, but Yoey Wagner's coming in.
8: Talking. I think someone just walked past the window.
6: Well, that would be Yoey. He's probably walking straight in the door, and that's going to be all things Portlingham footy.
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1: That's right, we're talking things all Port Lincoln Football League, and we've got Yoey Wagner in the studio. Yoey?
2: Thanks for having me back on again this weekend.
1: Now, some interesting results this week, and Boston's struggling, mate, and it's not where I thought they'd be this time of the season.
2: Yeah, I think they've got a number of older heads out, and when you lose a few older heads, there's a bit of heavy lifting that has to be done by some of the younger guys, but yeah, that can hold you in good stead in the future because obviously a lot lands on their shoulders. So,
1: yep. So
2: the only way to learn is sometimes getting pushed in the deep end, and I mean, you're not going to swim straight away, but they'll take a lot of learning from this. But pretty high scoring game, really, which is, and the same, I know that Boston's lost against us the other week, but Magic didn't really flood the back line, so it made for a really free flowing game. So what I like about that is he's actually letting his young players take the ball on,
1: yeah,
2: and not play a boring style of footy. So
1: yeah,
2: they lost by a lot, and that's probably why, but he's actually trying to teach the players how to play their style of footy and not going back into, oh, let's not get flogged and flood back and not play a game plan.
1: And you've got to score. You've got to score to win.
2: So 106-71, 16 goals, 10 Tasmans, and 11 goal 5 Boston, so 71 points. So that to me is a pretty high scoring game for Port Lincoln. And we're seeing a bit of a reflection of that this year, which is, I think coaches are trying to change their style of play. Which is a good thing. Cooper Perham kicked 5 goals. Benny Daniels kicked 5 goals. And for Boston's, you got Troy Chamberlain with 2, and Tiernan Cochran with 2 as well. So
1: Benny Daniels getting 5, mate, that's pretty good because I think he's struggled a little bit over the last few years just with the side that he's been playing in that. But for him to get 5 goals, that's a good return for him.
2: Yeah, and that's exciting for Tasmans as well. Obviously, he's been there his whole life, and probably having Plugger back in the side has helped take a little bit of attention away and spread the love of the backman, because what you find these days is the backmen are getting a lot better at team defence. And when you're the one forward in there, you can all of a sudden, you've got to beat your man and plus a guy flying over the top. So yeah, good return for him. And Cooper Perham out of the midfield, obviously kicking 5 is pretty handy as well.
1: Yep, someone that you guys are going to need to look out for. Rangers took on Waybacks, and as much as it was the result that we thought it would be, Waybacks did a pretty good job, I reckon.
2: Yeah, they're a very young side, and obviously we got them today. So 78-39, obviously Marble Range going in and winning that one and haven't lost a game this year again. 5-9 to Waybacks, 11-12 to Marble Range. Not quite the high scoring game, but that's sort of the style Waybacks have played for the last 10 years. They like to lock it down. I think J-Mac, from watching that first game, is trying to get a more free-flowing game. Obviously, they've done that for the last 10 years and it's not exactly working for them. So J-Max, hopefully, I'm thinking he's coming in to reinvent the wheel as a coach, which is exciting for their club and exciting. They've got a really young group and they look really exciting. And then obviously Marble Range, have a few outs. But this is the thing. So Tasman's in the previous years and Marble Range, and what I'm trying to build at Lincoln South is it doesn't matter what name you have on the park, the player that comes in, whether they're under 17s or a handy B grader that comes up and fills in, knows their role, they play their role, and when you can get 22 guys as role players, like Marble Range have at the moment and what Tasman's used to have previously, you can have big names out and you'll still get results.
1: Because it's not just circle work anymore in Port Lincoln footy. It's actually that there are plans, there are game plans, there are ways that you want to play against sides. Whereas, you know, when I was playing, you know, 20 odd years ago, 30 years ago, it was really just circle work. You put your hand up, kick it to me, you know.
2: Yeah. It's changed a lot. Everyone's trying to get the extra leg up and try to gain that extra percent. You can turn a couple of players away. There's some guys that just want to play a bit of B grade and they can play A grade. Like, we've got them at South, there's a few of them. And it's fine by me because they're out there just to have a bit of fun. And not saying A grade's not fun, it's just that we do put a big emphasis on game plan and structure, and it's filtering down from the AFL and SANFL. And this is why I'm a full believer in getting young kids over to high-level football, because they come back with the new structure and the new game plans and they implement it and it makes our league stronger.
1: Yeah.
2: But then they also pass on knowledge to the kids, and I'm huge on this and very passionate about it. And you get those good players. You look at Corey Beard at lock. There's no doubt in my mind that they've successful because of him, because he's been at the highest level. He's played state league footy at SANFL. He's got a great footy mind. But he's teaching a whole club.
1: Yeah.
2: So, and there's juniors up there, and they're going to get better for that. So that's what we want. So, yeah, and it is changing. But, yeah, Marble Rangers are the front runners at the moment with this sort of style of footy, and their names that come in just keep ticking along, and they keep doing well.
1: But being front runners, I reckon you're mobbies, mate, because you took on Mallee Park and you beat them.
2: Yeah, and this was a bit of a nervous one for me, because we had a number of players that were injured, and then, yeah, Mallee Park are looking pretty good this year, and it was always a tough road to travel at Mallee Park and but this is where I'm really, really happy with where our club's at and where I'm at as a leader. Is doesn't matter who we're bringing in now as young guys, we're getting the job done. So we're starting to turn into that team that's turning up every week regardless of who's out in the park, and that's the whole thing that I want to leave that legacy behind at Lincoln South is, you know, when I step away, whenever that is, the club's still in good stead with the young guys that are capable of playing footy, whether they got names or not. And yeah, but Mallee Park, always tough and have put up a formidable fight here. And it was one that, personally as a coach, and I know I'm not trying to degrade Mallee Park's loss, but I know that if you lose to Mallee Park at Mallee Park this time of the year, and with the team that they've actually got, I think they're quite capable of going very deep into finals. They get their tails up, and I know personally as a player that's played against them for years, it's not a good thing, because when Mallee Park are flying, Mallee Park are flying, and they are the unstoppable. So,
1: Brett, yeah. Mallee Park are one of those sides that you never know what you're going to get, and their best is going to beat everyone.
3: Right.
2: Yeah, so we got them.
1: But it's like you need the switch to turn them on.
2: Yeah. Once they find it, it's just full throttle. So very, very happy to get the win over them. 7-4, 46, that was Mallee Park. And then we kicked 10-11, 71. Some of the goal kickers for Asher Miller-Pickett kicked a couple for Mallee Park. And then for the Lincoln South, we had a bit of a spread sheet there, but Cade O'Brien kicked two, Benny Jarvis kicked two. And then the rest were all single goal kickers. So, yeah, it was quite a good day of spread of goals. So that tells me that everyone's getting involved.
1: Righty-o, turning to this week, and of course we've got Mallee Park taking on Tasmans.
2: Yeah, so that'll be a real test for Tasmans, I reckon, just to see where their season's at. We obviously know Mallee Park have got a pretty formidable team, and same thing, doesn't matter who they put on the field. Whereas Tasmans have done a fair bit of recruiting this year, and we know that they've put out some good performances of late. So I think this will be a real test for both clubs. They obviously, we go out there and you always want to win, but yeah, this will be a real test, I think. Tasmans may have a couple out. Benny Daniels is away this weekend, so that's a big out after he's kicked five.
1: Yep.
2: But yeah, it'll be a cracking game as well. And like I said, Tasmans have some of the great midfielders running around at the moment. And I keep saying, if you want to get out and watch some quality footballers run around, Jacob Collins and Cooper Perham kicking five last week, Billy Habick, it doesn't really get much better than that as in terms of smooth movers across the oval and skill. Yeah, they're pretty good to watch.
1: Just the two wins for Tasman, you'd think their squad would probably have performed a little bit better, but like we always say, when you have someone like Jacob coming back, he's got to get the team all together, you know
2: yeah.
1: what I mean?
2: Yeah. This is a really tough time of the year, bear in mind, coming into the real cold part of winter, and with the lack of depth and numbers we actually have across the league, I'd probably exclude Marble Range from that. It becomes tough as a coach. Like, we lost 20 players this year. So you have a couple of injuries and a couple of niggles. Last week we played blokes with niggles. So Tasmans have probably been a bit unfortunate as well, as is every club, with a couple of the injuries, and it hurts. Like, some games you come up. Like, last week for me, we had a few injuries and it was a must-win game. And I know that. I have my season planned out. I'm like, this is a penciled in. We have to win this one. And then you have, like, blokes that are injured or blokes that are away, and you're like...
1: And you think, well, how am I going to do that?
2: Yeah, so this for Tasmans for this week over Mallee's, and Mallee's will be the same. They both want to get this win. It's really important to set their season up, because it's so tight. It's so tight under I'd say, Marble Range and probably us, to get that third and fourth spot. Really, really tight, I reckon. So, yeah, these wins are so important for these two clubs.
1: Brett, I'm going Mallee Park. It's Mallee Park versus Tasmans, and I think you should... Well, you can pick who you like.
2: Flip a coin.
3: No, I'm definitely going to go with Mallee Park on this one.
1: Because they're playing at home.
3: Yeah.
2: Yeah, they're tough to beat at home. And then, yeah, on to the next one, which is Marble Range and Boston. So,
1: yeah.
2: This is, I think Magic's got a bit of a... Like, obviously, a couple players out, and like I said, the real heavy lifters... what I'd be doing as a coach here is just, what am I going to get out of my small wins? Like, what's a small win? Are we looking to improve on positioning or some game structure? Or are we looking to win a quarter? Or are we, if they're taking stats, are we looking to be plus or minus in the areas? Predominantly, you want to be plus, you don't want to be minus, because, I mean, you lose. You know, forward 50 entries, or are we taking marks inside the forward 50 and all that sort of stuff? So you need to be looking outside the big win and focusing on the small wins. So so you come off with positivity.
1: Yeah.
2: Because
1: well, they're struggling. I mean, Jimmy Neal's been out, but he's had an operation on his nose, so he's out for a couple of weeks. He's now unfortunately out reported. He's only played two games this year, and probably quite central in the middle of the oval for him. So he's a big out, and I think he needs to get on the park and start getting himself going.
2: And obviously with your coach, like Magic's had an operation.
1: He'll be back as well.
2: Eventually. But it's hard, and it's hard from the sidelines to watch your young fellas going out there and battle. But yeah, we know what Marlborough Rangers have done in season. They've been bloody good for the previous 5-6 years. So it'll be a tough and travelling out to Wongaree too.
1: Yeah,
2: tough road to travel all the time.
1: Marlborough Rangers for me.
2: Yeah, they get pretty rowdy at the Cairns Bar there by the end of the last quarter.
1: They certainly do. So Marlborough Rangers for me there, Brett.
3: No, for me, I'm going to base this on a numbers game. I mean, Boston's, even though they had the loss last week against Tasman's at 71 points there, Marlborough Rangers 78 points. I think Boston's might have something.
1: They're due, but they are due.
3: I think they might have something for this weekend. So I'm going to go Boston's.
1: Sounds good. Now, the last one there, Yowie, Wayback's taken on your mob, mate. And, it's once again, it's a game you can't take easy.
2: Nah, not at all. Wayback's always looking to improve, and they've got a really good young list, and like J-Mac obviously bringing in new game structure and style for their club, which is exciting. We want that exciting brand of footy in Portland footy, because I think the last 5 to 10 years it's just been really defensive minded, and we're not kicking scores, and hence probably the crowd's been so small because it's just boring footy. But it's changed a bit this year, some high scores, so hopefully today is another high scoring free flowing match, and it's exciting. I know they got their big freeze event on tonight at Wayback, so I think they've asked me to just, I think I'm one of three, so if you get donations you got to go in at 8 p.m. tonight. And I did put my hand up yesterday and it was a bit warmer, and then walked out to parked the car last night, and I was like, oh man, it is cold.
1: It'll be like an ice bath after
2: so after the game, I think we're going to do a bit of a catch up because Lincoln City starts the week after, and Minya's obviously the coach of Lincoln City, and he's a very, very good coach. He helped us win the he was the leader of us winning the 24 Mortlock City Mortlock Shield team.
1: Yep.
2: When we had not many players to pick from, and some of the young guys we brought in absolutely dashed about. The Waybacks boys, man, some young kids can do some good things when they get opportunities, and sometimes us old fellas are pushing outside. So that's exciting. But it'll be a cracking game today, and hopefully put on a good spectacle. And obviously I'm not going to pick anyone because I'm hoping we win. But I just really hope the footy is a good standard, because it's starting to get a little bit better and free-flowing.
1: That's it. Well, I think your mob will get over the line. Lincoln South for me, Brett.
3: Yeah, I agree. Lincoln South on this one.
1: That's the one. We're out of time. Thanks, Joey. You available next week?
2: Maybe. I'm not sure yet. Just depending if I want a bit of time off. It's not that I don't want to play. It's just more giving back to my family a bit more, because it's a bit full on. But in terms of Mortlock Shield, I'll put your hand up. I've always put my hand up for a frother. I love it. You get your best footy out of it. It can reinvigorate your season if you are down in form. Sometimes you go up to a higher level and you play better footy because the boys are around you better, and you come back down and you're like, man, this is so much slower now. So represent your leagues and your clubs, and let's make these weekends huge. Like, they are so important to our community and getting everyone together. And the way Minya's done it, and Stokesy, and the guy, and Johnny Sinclair, and what's his name? From Lou Rawson, for Lincoln City. You go up to a higher level and you play better footy because

0: the boys are around you better, and you come back down and you're like, man, this is so much slower now. So represent your leagues and your clubs, and let's make these weekends huge. Like, they are so important to our community, and you know, getting everyone together. And the way Minya's done it, and Stokesy, and the guy, and Johnny Sinclair, and bloody hell, what's his name? From Lou Rawson.
1: Yep.

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1: Independents, One Nation as Liberals. 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One Nation of Liberals are essentially taking the same voters. How they work in tandem with each other will be really fascinating. Independents in general are always fascinating because they're independents. They don't have to toe anybody's line. And the Liberal Party as well, which is still very much going to be figuring out over the next 4 years what it is, because if it does, it'll die.
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0: 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Before you head off, this is the Saturday Morning Sports Show on 5CC.
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0: Good morning, Alana McIntyre here with the latest. One man has been rescued from a cave in Laos after it was inundated with floodwaters more than a week ago, but four others remain trapped. The stranded group is more than 200 metres from the cave's entrance, which slopes downward at a 45-degree angle. Tony Abbott has been elected unopposed as the new Liberal Party president. The former PM says he has what it takes to help Angus Taylor win the next federal election. He's planning to revive the Liberals.
1: Our society is fragmenting, our security is imperiled, and underneath it all, there is a kind of spiritual malaise. We don't believe in ourselves anymore.
0: Extraordinary vision of a man riding the bonnet of a van along a busy bridge in Melbourne has emerged. The man fell clinging to a moving vehicle and had to be taken to hospital after the driver tried to leave the scene of a crash on the Balti Bridge. A man has been charged after allegedly ramming his ute into a police station in Mudgee and driving towards officers. A small number of activists have spent the night at Victoria Park in Brisbane as council workers prepare to build a stadium for the Olympics. And it will be wet and wild in WA this weekend. Damaging winds are expected in Perth, especially along the coast. A cold front's moving through this weekend, bringing gusts of up to 120 k's an hour to the CBD.
2: Your sport now. Del Giorno's Cafe Restaurant, Port Lincoln's home of fresh local seafood.
0: Another win for the Blues under Josh Fraser, who's now guided Carlton to 3 out of 3, the Blues beating the Cats by 4 points at the MCG. Today, the Swans are taking on the Tigers at the SCG. In tennis, Alex de Minaur has been knocked out of the French Open. The Australian was defeated by Jacob Jensic in the third round. The Aussie has told Stan Sport, it's tough to take.
3: Disappointed in myself. Feel like I'm a much better player than the version of myself that came out today.
0: And Novak Djokovic's quest for a record 25th Grand Slam is over. He was beaten by a Brazilian teenager.
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4: Starting off on West Coast waters and westerly winds to 20 knots, turning southwesterlies to 25 knots by the middle of the day, seas to 2 metres and the swell southwesterlies to 2.5 metres. On central waters and westerly winds to 25 knots, turning southwesterlies to 25 knots in the early afternoon, seas to 2 metres and the swell westerlies to 2.5 metres, tending southwesterlies to 2.5 metres by early tonight. And on Spencer Gulf waters, westerly winds to 20 knots, reaching up to 25 knots south of Port Neal to Port Victoria in the afternoon, and winds turning southwesterlies in the late afternoon. Seas to 1.5 metres, increasing to 2 metres in the south of Port Neal to Port Victoria during the afternoon, and the swell south to southwesterlies below 1 metre.
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4: On the west coast, a partly cloudy day today with a very high chance of showers east of Ceduna, medium chance elsewhere, and west to northwesterly winds to 30 kilometres per hour, tending west to southwesterlies by the middle of the day and becoming light by tonight. Daytime temps reaching between 17 and 21 degrees. On the eastern air peninsula, partly cloudy, very high chance of showers for the morning and the afternoon, westerly winds to 30 kilometres per hour, daytime temps reaching between 16 and 19 degrees. And to the lower EP, partly cloudy with very high chance of showers for the morning and the afternoon, west to southwesterly winds to 35 kilometres per hour, daytime temps reaching around 18.
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4: Yes, it is the Saturday Morning Sports Show. 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
5: Well, that's it. You're doing a great job, and you're probably going to do better in the tips than I have. We've got a pretty busy second hour coming up. Port Lincoln Netball, Eastern Air Football, and Eastern Air Netball, as well as our most valuable player, which I haven't told you who that is yet, so that's going to be a surprise.
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5: That's right, all things Port Lincoln Netball. We've got Katie Reaper on the phone. Good morning, Katie.
11: Good morning, guys.
5: Where are you today? Are you at work, are you? Or?
11: No, I'm just at home getting ready to go into work and do a changeover for Stephen to take Harriet to Netball at 10 a.m. because I don't want to get my hair wet.
12: Love it.
5: Oh dear, surely down at Sports Power you've got raincoats and stuff like that.
11: We do. I was just looking at what we've sold already this morning. There's been a few white spinnaker jackets, so that would be for the footy and netball umpires who don't want to get saturated today.
5: Maybe a couple of ponchos. You got ponchos?
11: Yeah. No, we don't actually, but I'm sure you can probably find those around town.
5: Brett, depending on whether you're Victorian or South Australian.
12: Right, okay.
5: Enough of that. Let's talk all things Port Lincoln Netball. And I want to start with the game that was Waybacks and Saints, mate, because that was a ripper.
11: Yeah, obviously I can't be in two places at once because I am coaching Winilla Rangers on the other court, but very close game. So Waybacks defeated Saints 43-41. So a two-goal game. I think that's showing that Saints are really starting to gel as a team, getting a little bit closer each week. So I've said this all season that I think that they're the club to watch out for at A1 level. Once they start to gel, every team should look out. On the other court, we did have Rangers play Boston's and it was 49-35 with Rangers coming out on top, but it was a hotly contested game and that scoreline certainly doesn't reflect what the game was like. It was so tight. It was even at half time. I actually made no changes really in the last half. Boston's, I think, threw everything at us and it was a great game to watch and a great game to be part of.
5: Absolutely fantastic. We'll do obviously you guys are looking very, very strong. Before we go into what's happening next week, let's do a couple of the juniors. We'll do the under 15 Division 1, which Ravendale Storm was 41 to Tasman's Imperial 24. Waybacks 35 defeated Saints and Boston 16 were defeated by Winilla Rangers. So that's under 15's Division 1 happening there. So, the weather wasn't too bad last week, but the scores were pretty good. This week, we've got Waybacks taking on your mob.
11: Yeah, so again, that could be a bit of a mixed bag. Waybacks are a young, very quick side, so we certainly don't take them for granted. I mean, everybody knows Rangers side is strong, but they're a very experienced team. But if you've got young girls that want to outrun them, you know, we don't take that for granted, and we certainly go into every game as if it's going to be very close. So we're looking forward to getting out there, but I think the game to watch is on the other court, and that is Imperials versus Bostons. This will be a hotly contested match. I think that the matchups between players across the court are probably the best in the competition. We'll have Hannah Barker playing against either Taylor Milligan or Lauren Symes. We'll have the very tall and agile Lauren McDonald or Estelle Gray, who's an absolute superstar, playing against another superstar in India Copeland from Imperials. We'll also have Boston's Georgia Palm on Carly Sargent, who's a very experienced player. So there'll be lots of tough battles. There's a lot of even matchups down the court. Both teams, I think, will make a lot of changes throughout the game to try and combat the matchups. It'll be a very hard-fought battle right to the end, and I think whoever is able to convert in the circle will take the win in these very wet conditions.
5: Well, I think you're underselling yourself with waybacks, because I think you're, even in these conditions, I think you're going to dominate that game and really cement yourself in the top spot. And of course, Tasman's Imperials and Boston's, that game there you just described, I think Tasman's, because they had the bye last week, didn't they?
11: Yep, they did.
5: So
11: that'll give them a bit of fresh legs. We played them in the wet recently, and I think when it's raining and it's a little bit slippery, you know, you can peg back the competition a little bit. It's a much tighter game. I've got to remember, everyone has the same amount of centre passes, so it's really how you convert in the goal circle. So I think it'll be a very close game in its scoring, and it'll just literally be who can actually convert those goals, who will win the game.
5: So you're looking at the ladder there. We've got to Brett. We've got Manila Rangers sitting on top, and they haven't lost a game yet. They're four wins from four, played four. Tasman's Imperials are three wins from four. Mm-hmm. Boston's are one win and one draw after four games, and Waybacks are the same, with the Saints on the bottom. The Saints being a new side this year. So it's looking like it might be a bit of a tight little tussle in the rain, Brett.
12: It does. I'm also looking at the ladder. It's like, well, it's all very impressive. Everyone's sort of pretty close to each other.
5: Can it be anyone's game, Katie? It's going to be wet and horrible out there. So it's a good choice for you to go down to work and serve customers as they come in.
11: That's right. So I also just want to touch on very quickly the results for PLNA at last weekend's Air Regional Carnival. So we set up a number of our association teams. Our under 13 Div 2 team went down by a goal in the grand final to Eastern Air. Our under 15 Div 1 side defeated Eastern Air 29-18. Our under 15 Div 2 side defeated Eastern Air 23-18. And also Wayback's Ruby Orchard was picked in the top 10 players of the carnival. So there's some great results for PLNA. And as I've said all season, the 15s are the ones that we want to really develop, and they'll be the stars of the future in our A1 sides, or they'll go off and play at higher levels outside of Port Lincoln.
5: I think you must be pretty pleased too, because Manila Rangers did feature in most of them, and you guys have got a very, very strong, strong structure and a strong group, haven't you?
11: We do, and I think that, you know, every club has its ebbs and flows, so, you know, 10 years ago may not have been the case, and Waybacks were kind of dominant, and then, you know, that kind of it's across every sport, every club has its day, so I think the good thing about the results that we share every week, though, is that a lot of the clubs are really close across all grades. It's not being dominated by one club at all.
5: No, that's right. And 10 years ago, it was way back. So they didn't quite probably win as many A-grade premierships as they should have. I reckon they were up there for quite a few years, but probably could have won a couple more, but they did pretty well. And now it's your turn. So you as a club, you're all doing very, very well. So thank you very much for that, Katie. Anything else?
11: No, I think that's it. Everyone stay safe out on those courts. Hope there's not too many injuries. And like you just said, come down to Sports Power and grab yourself an umbrella or a spinnaker jacket to keep yourself nice and dry.
5: And that'll be $35 for the ad. Thanks.
11: See you later, guys.
5: Just
11: have
5: kidding.
11: A good day.
5: Good on you, mate. Thank you. See ya.
11: See ya. Bye.
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4: So on the text line, Lisa J of Goolwa Beach. She says, good afternoon, Chris. I hope your day is going well. 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I've been called worse. So have I, Lisa. So I understand. 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
0: 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Thanks to K&K Cooling. Eastern Air Football. Thanks to Cleve Rural.
5: That's right, Eastern Air Football. We're talking to Gadge. How are you this morning, mate?
6: Yeah, good, boys. How are you?
7: Going well, going well.
5: So let's start with Central Air United versus Kimber, and this went the way that you probably thought it did. I actually thought your mob would get up, but I was completely wrong, as per usual, but it was fairly close.
6: Yeah, it was. Well, Kimber were actually up at half-time, and, by all reports, it was pretty tight until then, and Kimber had obviously a lot of changes from the previous couple of weeks with, 8 or 9 up, either from the Colts or the reserves. So they were pretty happy at half time to actually be leading CEU, and whether or not CEU thought that things may just happen, with the makeup of Kimber's side, it was probably a bit of that, and the score sort of reflected that as CEU come out in the third quarter and kicked 8 goals, 1 and kept Kimber scoreless. So probably shows you, probably the quality of the two sides. It was just a matter of CEU kicking into gear. But to Kimber's credit, they came back at him again in the last quarter and ended up kicking 3-goal-4 to 1-goal-8. So CEU obviously a little bit inaccurate in front of goal. But for CEU, interestingly enough, no big goal scorer on the ground. Jared Sampson, Micah Van Loon, McAhee, Saxon O'Brien and young Ruan Smith all with 2. And for Kimber, good to see Nick Pengelly, making the most of his opportunity up at full forward with 3 and young Riley Hunt with a couple. So, that game going the way we thought.
5: Rangers took on Ports, mate, and this was a bit of a cracker game too. And I think Ports probably got away with an honourable loss, seeing as Rangers kicked 9 goals, 12.
6: Yeah, interesting. I was doing a bit of research on that. Rangers do kick a lot of points week in and week out, but The side they've got at the moment, they're creating a lot of scoring opportunities. So I'm sure they'll be looking at that and working on that. But Port's still putting it together. Some players coming in and out of the side each week, very similar to Kimber, probably. You know, they didn't get blown away in the end, but as you said, 9 goals, 12 to 6 goals, 6 for Eastern Rangers. Riley Evans again kicked 3 and Jack Kenny a couple. So those two guys are kicking goals every week for for Port's Caleb Prime. The veteran kicked a couple, so yeah, better players for both sides are the ones that feature each week. The two Jenna boys for Rangers and Jack and Jess Kenny, Hank Burton, yeah, and then Wild for Ports, Llewellyn Lass, Hartwig Rakowasser, Declan Smith, so they're in there every week, but yeah, that sort of rounded out last week's games.
5: So Riley Evans with the 3 goals puts him on top of the goal kicking ladder with 20 from 5 games. So he's having a good return there. And of course, Mika van Loon, he's got 15 from the 5 games as well. So obviously the predominant goal scorer is there. Quick look at the ladder there, Gadge, and Rangers clearly on top with 5 wins and no losses and a percentage of 242. CEU in second, Ports third, Kimber. Not, honestly, I know I say it every week, but it's not where I thought your mob were going to be this year. I thought they were going to be a bit higher. But I know it's only early stages, but just the 1 win from the 5 games and Cow, well, where we thought they'd be. But, yeah, so that rounds out the ladder board there after five games. So Cow take on Rangers, mate. And, yeah, how are we going to describe this one?
6: Not real sure, to be honest. Probably how we have for most weeks against the sides Cow are coming up against. Yeah, unfortunately, yeah, they don't have too many ins or outs. Bruce McDonald and Jack Smith go out, and two or three players that I actually hadn't heard much of and done some research on last night, but they come in, Alexander Powell, Gail Jones and Jamie Barrett, as well as Sean Norsworthy. So they got some lads back into the side. For Eastern Rangers, Jess Kenny, I'm pretty sure he's possibly rested today. He's had a really good start to the season, Jess. So whether they've just decided to give him a week off before the Morlock break, I'd say that's probably what's happening there. Regan Tahini and Lewis Schubert go out, and the two Matters boys come in, and young fella Ed Obst, I'm not sure if it's his first game for Eastern Rangers, possibly could be. So, yeah, going to be a very similar story, unfortunately, for Cow, but if they can... yeah, tick off the small wins as they move through the season, whether that's sort of competing for a quarter or a half and you know, working on things that I'm sure Coach David Atkinson's pushing for. That's about where they're at the moment. But, yeah, even with a couple out, Eastern Rangers have just got way too much strength all over the ground. And I reckon it's actually pretty good weather up here. Listen to you, boys. Sounds like it's a bit wet down south. But,
8: it is, yeah.
6: Yeah, this game's a Cow, and if it's a dry day there, I reckon Riley Evans could be in for a bit of a day out up in front of goal.
5: Yeah, unfortunately, that's the way it's probably going to go, Brett, I would say. Cow really, really struggling. They were going to struggle for numbers before the season even started. So I think we're all on board for what, tipping Rangers there.
8: Yeah. Yep, put me down for that one.
5: The next game is CU versus Ports, mate.
6: Yeah, this one will be interesting. CU are playing some really good footy, and from what I've seen and heard the games, I haven't seen them play, but it's sort of when they get challenged is when they're rising to the occasion. So Ports, yeah, I still believe are going to be right there. Their best will be good enough as they start to... Yeah, just play a bit of the footy that they're trying to play. So they bring in Jake Turner today. He's working away this year, so he's only in and out every couple of weeks, but he'll add some real dash to the port side on the outside. So he'll possibly line up on a wing and it'd be very important. And CU bring in Corey Kelly and Luke Wilmot for Max Wilmot and Kai O'Brien. So a couple of changes there, but nothing major for either side. I'm not real sure with this one. It's going to be some good battles right around the ground. The rucks in the two O'Brien boys against Declan Smith, who possibly be the three Eastern Air ruckmen maybe next weekend. Llewellyn and Corey Waters, Hartwig, Jake Bruce, Tommy Lass,